0: advanced traveling to Switzerland today to continue talks with the Iranians. It comes as Iran says it shut down the Strait of Hormuz again because of Israel's actions in Lebanon. ABC News foreign correspondent Britt Klenitz in Jerusalem.
1: Both sides showing a lack of restraint, the fighting threatening to upend those peace talks between the U.S. and Iran. Iran's foreign ministry saying the U.S. is not fulfilling its commitment to the memorandum to compel Israel to stop its attacks on Lebanon. All eyes now on President Trump to see what pressure can be applied to Israel and the focus on Lebanon as a pressure valve where this whole deal could unravel.
0: ABC News contributor and former Deputy Assistant Secretary of Defense for the Middle East, Mick Mulroy, saying Tehran may be delaying negotiations.
2: They can wait us out and hope that they get another administration in the future that's more aligned with what they're willing to agree to, if anything, because they haven't even agreed to give up their enrichment program.
0: An investigation underway north of London after two trains collided, killing a train driver, injuring dozens of others. ABC's Marcus Moore.
3: We know from authorities that one train crashed into the back of the other one, but it's unclear why that train didn't stop. And investigators will do interviews and look at any CCTV footage that might help them answer the questions about this deadly crash.
0: Mississippi under a state of emergency right now after severe storms unleashed torrential rain. Thousands remain without power.
4: Thunderstorms pounding parts of an already soaked Mississippi, swamping roads and flooding neighborhoods, raising the threat for even more high water. Mississippi's governor warning the state is far from in the clear.
5: There's actually an elevated flooding risk in virtually every county in our state.
4: In San Antonio, Texas, first responders carrying out multiple water rescues. Waterways there overflowing.
0: That's ABC correspondent Marcus Or Morgan Norwood, I should say. 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
0: The Los Angeles Police Department releasing body cam video showing an incident during which an officer shoots and kills a dog at an apartment complex in Canoga Park. Police had responded last Saturday evening to reports of screaming. The dog's owner, identified as Marie, said she'd been celebrating the NBA New York Knicks win. Animal rights advocate Earl Hutchinson.
9: The officer or officers that were involved should either be suspended or fired.
0: The LAPD has promised a comprehensive review of the shooting. An urgent search underway for the suspect in a series of highway shootings in the Kansas City area. ABC's Olivia Rubin.
10: The FBI offering a $25,000 reward for any information leading to the arrest of 22-year-old Oscar Sanchez Munoz. Police saying they tracked Sanchez Munoz to two homes where they thought he could be. One caught fire. At the other, spent shells visible from the ammunition police used to get inside. Several windows shattered. Search ending with no sign of the suspect. Authorities warning that the suspect is armed and dangerous, telling anyone who sees him to call 911 immediately.
0: President Trump said that the U.S. Park Police have arrested multiple people for, quote, vandalizing the Lincoln Memorial reflecting pool and pledged that work would begin immediately to repair the peeling lining. One of the men who has been seen on video being arrested said he didn't vandalize anything and, quote, said, by the time I realized what was going on, I was being put in handcuffs. Dave Packer, ABC.
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12: 5 after 7, we have 66 degrees. is in Sturgeon Bay, 63 in Bailey's Harbor, 66 in Marinette, and 69 degrees in Crivets. Here's a look at your WDOR weather forecast. Tonight, partly cloudy, chance of showers, areas of fog after midnight, lows in the lower 50s, light variable wind. 50% chance of rain. Tomorrow, Sunday, Father's Day, partly sunny, highs in the lower 70s. Tomorrow night, mostly cloudy, lows in the lower 50s. Monday night, mostly clear, highs in the mid 70s, lows in the lower 50s. North wind, 10 to 15 miles an hour. Tuesday, mostly sunny, highs in the mid 70s. Tuesday night and Wednesday, 70% chance of rain with a chance of thunderstorms, lows in the mid-50s, highs in the upper 60s. 66 degrees in Sturgeon Bay, 63 in Bailey's Harbor, 66 in Marinette, and 69 degrees in Crivets.
13: I'm John Ryder in the World Cup today. One final from Houston already, the Netherlands. Cruising past Sweden 5-1, the Dutch scoring twice in the first 17 minutes of the match. While the United States advances to the knockout run, wins Group D after their 2-0 win over Australia yesterday. How far can the U.S. go? ESPN soccer analyst Casey Keller.
14: I think the ceiling is high. I mean, it's just that they've yet to really play against somebody that's going to push them. Turkey, obviously losing that opening match against Australia, which they dominated and just kind of made a few mistakes and got punished for it. They're going to be a much bigger test in that third match. Then we're going to have probably be able to answer that question a little bit better. But, yeah, I see no reason why we can't go deep in this tournament.
13: And former U.S. goalie Tony Meola joined ESPN Radio's Amber and Ian. Here's his thoughts on the U.S. win.
15: I don't mind today being a little bit choppy because, I don't know, I almost feel like it's fool's gold if you have two games where everything, you just cruise through everything, right? And then you get and you're like, you never take a gut punch anywhere in this thing. But we're 6 goals for, 1 goal against. We're at a +5 goal differential. Could have never have dreamed that this would be the scenario. You've got something now to look at in that second half you probably want to improve and work on.
13: United States winning their group. They will play a round of 32 match on July 1st in Santa Clara against a third-place group finisher. In the WNBA today, the Dream knock off the Fever 113-96 in Atlanta. Angel Reese, 18 points, 8 rebounds. Caitlin Clark had a game-high 26 points in the loss. Atlanta improves to 11-4. Indiana drops to 9-7. In baseball, the Tigers beat the White Sox 4-1.
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1: 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Up to two additional winners then have 10 minutes to call in and claim a prize. Prizes include a $20 certificate from the Piggly Wiggly, a $20 certificate from Jandu Petroleum, and a certificate for a 16-inch pizza from Sonny's Italian Kitchen and Pizzeria. 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

0: ABC News. I'm Dave Packer. Closed for business. Iran now saying they've shut down the Strait of Hormuz, putting the current ceasefire deal in jeopardy. Iranian state TV saying it's in response to Israel's continued strikes in Lebanon. Now, Israel's not a party to the ceasefire deal, and Israeli Prime Minister Benjamin Netanyahu has indicated that he wasn't ready to end the war. Executive Vice President at the Quincy Institute, Trita Parsi.
1: The Israelis under Netanyahu are dead set to sabotage it, and they have a very fast track towards being able to sabotage this by continuing their invasion and bombardment of southern Lebanon.
0: Vice President J.D. Vance traveling to Switzerland today to participate in negotiations with Iran, speaking on the tarmac.
2: We'll have a couple days to talk. We'll try to get this thing kicked off in the right way. There's a lot to discuss, but we're going to go through it all.
0: Vance will be joined in Geneva by Special Envoy Steve Witkoff and Jared Kushner. Thunder in Biloxi, Mississippi, and flooding across the South after the remnants of Tropical Storm Arthur tore through. Mississippi's under a state of emergency for flash flooding and rounds of rain from Texas to Alabama. An FBI manhunt underway after a string of highway shootings around the Kansas City area. Police say 22-year-old Oscar Sanchez Munoz shot multiple people along two interstates, killing one, injuring four others. Carolina hockey fans known as Caniacs celebrating the Stanley Cup champion Hurricanes with a victory parade and rally in Raleigh today. The Canes hosted their second Stanley Cup in franchise history Sunday after defeating the Las Vegas Golden Knights. Carolina Hurricanes captain and MVP Jordan Staal thanking fans.
3: You guys brought it, baby. Every night, all season long, and in the playoffs, that arena, that atmosphere, that passion from you guys, I felt it. You saw it in my eyes, and I saw it in all your eyes. I could see it. I could feel it. You guys nailed it. And so thank you.
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0: Officials in the UK say a collision between two passenger trains killed an operator and left more than 80 people hospitalized. It happened Friday night in central England. Officials say nine people are in critical condition. British Transport Police Chief Constable Lucy D'Orsi saying,
7: specialist investigators from British Transport Police are working with colleagues at the Rail Accident Investigation Branch to gather the facts and determine what has happened.
0: Now we continue to learn more about this heartbreaking story out of Texas, where an 18-year-old, Carmelo Anthony, was sentenced to 35 years in prison for the murder of 17-year-old Austin Metcalf at a track meet last year. ABC's Olivia Rubin.
8: In newly released 911 calls, you can hear the chaos and heartbreak.
9: My friend just got stabbed. I need to send an ambulance right now.
8: Metcalf's twin brother right there.
9: Come on, Austin. Come on, Austin. Come on, Austin. Come on, baby. Come on, you got it.
8: The case quickly drawing national headlines, fueled by a social media debate over the races of the two men and whether Anthony...
10: He put his hands on me! I told him not to! He put his hands on me!
8: ...felt any remorse.
0: Here in New York City, horse carriage rides, a fixture in Central Park for decades, temporarily suspended following the death of an 18-year-old tourist. The horse bolted when the driver jumped off to take pictures of the passengers, the carriage crashing into another one, and then turning on its side. Dave Packer, ABC News.
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13: 5 after 8, we have 62 degrees in Sturgeon Bay, 64 in Luxembourg, 60 in Two Rivers, 59 in Algoma. Here's a look at your WDOR weather forecast. Tonight, mostly clear, slight chance of showers, areas of fog after midnight, lows in the lower 50s. Tomorrow, Sunday, partly sunny, highs in the lower 70s. Tomorrow night, mostly cloudy, lows in the lower 50s. Monday and Monday night, mostly clear, highs in the mid-70s, lows in the lower 50s. Tuesday, mostly sunny, highs in the mid-70s. Tuesday night, Wednesday, 70% chance of rain, with a chance of thunderstorms, lows in the mid-50s. Wednesday night, 30% chance of rain, lows in the mid-50s. 62 degrees in Sturgeon Bay, 64 in Algoma, 60 in Two Rivers, 59 in Algoma.
14: I'm Ed Mankin. It is another busy Saturday of baseball, which included a marquee matchup in the National League. In Atlanta, the division-leading Braves took on the division-leading Brewers, and Atlanta picked up a dramatic walk-off victory.
15: 1-2. Swing and a fly ball. Well hit. Out to right field. If it's fair, it is gone. It is gone. Goodbye. Home run. That's a winner for Atlanta. A walk-off for Ozzie Albies.
14: The call on ESPN Radio as Atlanta comes back to beat Milwaukee 4-3. The Braves are now 21 games over 500. The Blue Jays were down 5-0 against the Cubs at Wrigley Field going into the seventh inning. They rally for an 8-6 victory. The Reds blow out the Yankees in the Bronx 10-2. It was the Tigers over the White Sox 4-1. The Padres got a home run from Manny Machado in the 10th inning. They go on to beat the Rangers 6-4. The Nationals edge the Rays 4-3. And the Marlins double up the Giants 6-3. Later tonight, the Dodgers go for their fifth win in a row against the Orioles. Also, the Mariners lead the A's by a half game atop the AL West. The Mariners are home to face the Red Sox, while the A's will host the Angels. At the World Cup, it was a dominating performance by the Netherlands, as the Netherlands defeat Sweden 5-1. Also, Germany edged Ivory Coast 2-1. Team USA returns to action on Thursday with a game against Turkey. The Americans have already wrapped up the top spot in Group D. In NBA news, according to ESPN's Shams Charania, free agent guard Connor Gillespie is returning to Phoenix with a four-year, $48 million deal. In the College Baseball World Series, Game 1 goes to Oklahoma, defeating North Carolina 9-3. The Sooners lead the best of three one game to none and can win the title tomorrow afternoon at a game that will be on ABC.
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3: Well, my daddy left home when I was 3, and he didn't leave much to Ma and me, just this old guitar and an empty bottle of booze. Now, I don't blame him because he run and hid, but the meanest thing that he ever did was before he left, he went and named me Sue. Well, he must have thought that it was quite a joke, and it got a lot of laughs from lots of folks. 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Some gal would giggle and I'd get red, and some guy'd laugh and I'd bust his head. I'll tell you, life ain't easy for a boy named Sue.

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1: From ABC News, I'm Dave Packer. Iran saying it's reclosed the Strait of Hormuz just days after the U.S.-Iran ceasefire deal. Iranian state TV says the military issued an order to shut down the waterway in response to Israel's continued strikes in Lebanon. ABC News foreign correspondent Britt Clendett has more from Jerusalem.
2: What we are seeing in southern Lebanon is a ceasefire in name only between Israel and Iran-backed Hezbollah. It was announced on Friday, but within just hours, Israel was pounding southern Lebanon yet again. Authorities saying at least 16 people killed, more than a dozen wounded. Israel saying it targeted Hezbollah positions in response to incoming fire. Hezbollah accusing Israel of striking first.
1: Meanwhile, Iran says it's sending a delegation to Switzerland for talks with the U.S. President Trump's special envoy Steve Witkoff, Jared Kushner, also in Switzerland for the talks, which are facing challenges here at home.
3: Even some Republican members of Congress are openly criticizing this deal, saying it's a win for Iran, because even though Iran has made no new nuclear commitments, even though these talks are now stalled, the country is already getting the economic benefits. For the first time in decades, Iran can now freely sell its oil on the global market.
1: ABC Selena Wang in Washington. A single-engine plane crashed into a cow pasture in Middlefield, Ohio, about 40 miles east of Cleveland this afternoon, killing all three aboard, say authorities. The FAA is on the scene. The NTSB expected to be arriving tomorrow. A woman in Northern California says she's lucky to be alive after being swept into the ocean by a sneaker wave this week during dangerous surf conditions. Bay Katote says that she was fishing along the beach south of Pacifica Pier when the unexpected wave struck.
4: And it just swallowed me. It took me off of my ankles when I hit my head, and she just took me out. And I was like, that's it.
1: Well, it wasn't it, fortunately. At least two others, though. Similar rescues have been reported in recent days. You're listening to ABC News.
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1: Investigation underway north of London after two trains collided, killing a train driver and injuring dozens of others. ABC News foreign correspondent Marcus Moore has more from London.
8: One passenger describing the chaos and telling UK media he thought a terrorist attack happened. Others said it was sudden, there was no warning and no braking before the crash. And we saw a massive emergency response unfolding with ambulances and helicopters used to take survivors to area hospitals.
1: The World Cup is expected to deliver $17 billion in additional gross domestic product for the United States, that according to organizers. Near FIFA's fan festival in the host city of Atlanta, Waffle House regional manager Eric Williams welcomed World Cup fans.
9: It's been amazing to see the crowds that have been coming by for the World Cup itself. Just an amazing amount of diversity. And, you know, this store's typically busy because of all the events by Centennial Olympic Park, but this is like a constant business. It's been almost all day, every day. It feels like we've just had constant foot traffic.
1: And the Lincoln Memorial reflecting pool saga continues. In a social media post tonight, President Trump, without evidence, blaming vandals for the green algae and the peeling liner paint in the newly renovated pool, and said it will now have to be partially drained to repair it. And Trump said several people were arrested for alleged vandalism. One of them in a social media post saying he was just grabbing some of the blue paint that peeled off. And then they put handcuffs on him. Dave Packer, ABC News.
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0: 5 after 9, we have 62 degrees in Sturgeon Bay, 62 in Fish Creek, 62 in Oconto, 62 in Green Bay. Here's a look at your weather. Mostly clear tonight. Chance of showers, areas of fog after midnight, lows in the lower 50s. Tomorrow, Sunday, Father's Day, partly sunny, highs in the lower 70s. Tomorrow night, mostly cloudy, lows in the lower 50s. Monday and Monday night, mostly clear, highs in the mid 70s. Lows in the lower 50s. Tuesday, mostly sunny, highs in the mid 70s. Tuesday night and Wednesday, 70% chance of rain with a chance of thunderstorms, lows in the mid 50s. Wednesday night, 30% chance of rain, lows in the mid 50s. And Thursday and Thursday night, partly cloudy, highs in the lower 70s, lows in the mid 50s. 62 degrees in Sturgeon Bay, 62 in Fish Creek, 62 in Oconto, and 62 in Green Bay.
11: I'm Ed Mankin. It is another busy Saturday of baseball, which included a marquee matchup in the National League. In Atlanta, the division-leading Braves took on the division-leading Brewers, and Atlanta picked up a dramatic walk-off victory.
12: 1-2. Swing and a fly ball. Well hit. Out to right field. If it's fair, it is gone, and it's gone. Goodbye. Home run. That's a winner for Atlanta. A walk-off for Ozzie Albies.
11: The call on ESPN Radio as Atlanta comes back to beat Milwaukee 4-3. The Braves are now 21 games over 500. The Blue Jays were down 5-0 against the Cubs at Wrigley Field going into the seventh inning. They rallied for an 8-6 victory. The Reds blow out the Yankees of the Bronx 10-2. It was the Tigers over the White Sox 4-1. The Padres got a home run from Manny Machado in the 10th inning. They go on to beat the Rangers 6-4. The Nationals edged the Rays 4-3. And the Marlins double up the Giants 6-3. Later tonight, the Dodgers go for their fifth win in a row against the Orioles. Also, the Mariners lead the A's by a half game atop the AL West. The Mariners are home to face the Red Sox, while the A's will host the Angels. At the World Cup, it was a dominating performance by the Netherlands, as the Netherlands defeat Sweden 5-1. Also, Germany edged Ivory Coast 2-1. Team USA returns to action on Thursday with a game against Turkey A. The Americans have already wrapped up the top spot in Group D. In NBA news, according to ESPN's Shams Charania, free agent guard Connor Gillespie is returning to Phoenix with a 4-year, $48 million deal. In the College Baseball World Series, Game 1 goes to Oklahoma, defeating North Carolina 9-3. The Sooners lead the best of three 1-0 and can win the title tomorrow afternoon at a game that will be on ABC.
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1: From ABC News, I'm Brian Clark. Vice President J.D. Vance has arrived in Switzerland.
2: Mr. Prime Minister.
1: Greeting Pakistan's Prime Minister ahead of their bilateral meeting, the focus of the Swiss trip, the interim agreement to end the U.S.-Iran war. But there are questions about the fate of the agreement. As Iran said, the Strait of Hormuz is now closed because of Israel's strikes in Lebanon. Before departing Washington, the Vice President said,
3: "It's going to be something we're just going to have to continuously manage to ensure that, you know, Israel and Lebanon are both safe and secure. That's fundamentally the goal of this, to make the whole region safe and secure."
1: Mick Mulroy is a former senior Pentagon official and ABC News contributor.
4: The Iranians clearly think that they have the upper hand.
1: President Trump on social media said vandals have been arrested for vandalism at the Lincoln Memorial reflecting pool, which has been plagued by green algae and peeling paint after the president's imposed renovation project. There are flash flood threats from Kansas to Indiana today. Other areas of the South seeing rivers crest at record levels. Nathan Barrett, a district supervisor in Harrison County, Mississippi, as he looks at the Biloxi River, he says,
5: "I've lived on the Gulf Coast my entire life, and I have never seen the water come up this quick, this high."
1: There's a state of emergency in Los Angeles County as a result of the Boyle Heights warehouse fire. That is a cold storage warehouse, and officials say the cleanup is becoming more complicated because food inside the building is now rotting. Hilda Solis is the chair of the Los Angeles County Board of Supervisors.
6: "Ultimately, this is a public health and a safety issue for our residents here, and I'm deeply concerned about the impact on our residents."
1: Shelters have been opened for impacted residents and their pets. 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
1: Police in Chicago are still searching for suspects after at least a dozen people were hurt in a shooting at a Juneteenth celebration on the city's south side, says ABC's Lisette Nunez.
10: Michael Blount was home at the time of the shooting. He says he's disappointed it happened at a time when people were looking to celebrate the holiday.
11: It was a shame that it happened on Juneteenth.
10: Mayor Brandon Johnson was asked about the mass shooting and what measures police are taking.
12: My administration is working overtime, not only to hold people accountable to remove illegal guns off the streets of the city of Chicago.
10: A motive for the shooting is unclear. Police have not made any arrests.
1: It was party time in Raleigh, North Carolina Saturday as thousands turned out to celebrate the Stanley Cup champion Carolina Hurricanes. Coach Rob Brind'Amour saluted his players.
13: "You gotta take pride in what you do and who you're doing with and how they do it. And these guys do it better than anyone. These are the world champs right in front of you here."
1: There have been four shark attacks in the last month in Australia, three of them fatal. And last weekend, a 35-year-old woman was seriously hurt at a popular beach in Sydney. So today, hundreds of beachgoers in Sydney took part in a community swim with lifeguards nearby.
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15: "Interesting. 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
1: I'm Brian Clark, ABC News.
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16: Now it's time for the Bay Lake Fishing Report, compiled by Howie's Tackle of Sturgeon Bay. The fishing report is brought to you by the Washington Island Ferry Line, Bailey's Harbor Fish Company, the Greystone Castle, and Bay Electronics. Lance Levine from Howie's Tackle at Archery reports right after this.
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17: This is your Door County Fishery Report from Howie's Tackle and Archery in Sturgeon Bay. I'm Lance Levine reporting. Well, it looks like we're in for some pretty decent weather here for the end of the work week, right on through the whole weekend, pretty much, right into next week. Not too hot, not too cold. Doesn't look like the winds are going to be out of hand either. Should be just right to get out on the water and chase around some fish. This is what we got. The fishing reports from out on the Big Lake have been coming in on a very steady clip now, and they have been nothing less than stellar as of late. Super fast action being reported, especially during the low light conditions, both mornings and in the evenings, and some pretty darn good action as of late during the late morning and middle of the day also. So if you feel like sleeping in a bit and heading out a little later, sounds like you can do that also and hook a few fish. So just really good fishing right now to be had for all that able to get out there. The boxes have been getting filled mostly with kings as of late, but there are plenty of rainbows to be had, especially if you slide out a little bit deeper. And of course, you'll also hook a couple of cohos or a laker or two from time to time, which is just an added bonus in my opinion. A mix of flash or fly combinations has been the hottest ticket as of late, especially for the bigger kings. Green and aqua and little boy blue pattern flies behind chrome and green and chrome and blue pattern flashers on most days has been most popular in our store as of late at least. Plenty of fish have also been caught in an assortment of spoons and even some folks pulling in some really nice kings on meat rigs. Definitely some bigger kings on the meat rigs as of late also. So a little bit of everything working right now. Just get on out there while the fishing is crazy good. The perch fishing has been getting better and better, like we said in the past reports. Our water is continuing to warm up, so the perch are becoming more active. Obviously a little bit of a slow start, but there's been some mixed reports up until this point so far. Folks are seeing a bunch of perch, just getting a bite. Well, that's been a little bit more difficult. Some guys are getting them, some guys aren't. Some spots to try, the Bays of Little Sturgeon, Riley's Bay, Sawyer Harbor. Of course, downtown Sturgeon Bay and the Shipping Channel and out in front of those marinas, around the edges of the ships or the moored out sailboats and stuff, all those normal spots. Don't be afraid to try some of that deeper water mud like we said in the past too, down around, you know, Shooter's Dock, Wright's Cove, even out in front of Little Sturgeon in Sand Bay for that matter. Some of those fishermen are finding some fish a little bit deeper, finding some more active fish. Fathead minnows, crawler pieces, red worms are the live baits of choice. And of course, casting with small plastics, we're always saying it. It's extremely fun. If you haven't done it, stop in. We'll show you how and show you what to use. The bass fishing reports have been, I'd say they're pretty darn good overall. The post-spawn bite starting to get rolling, especially down around in our neck of the woods. Talked to some folks that were up north and they found some post-spawners also. There's some spawning fish left, of course, but for the most part, they're going to a post-spawn pattern. Shorty tubes, Kitex, Ned rigs, sleepers, Heron marabou, spy baits for sure, jerk bait bites still good on windy days. And then now that those fish are chasing, chatter baits, spinner baits, and some topwater baits also working pretty decent. So, and some fluke style baits also fished up near the surface. So you got to have an arsenal, especially with the post-spawners around. The walleye fishing you know, it's June, and it's slowed down a bit, but there are some folks still catching a few fish, and I heard of some fish caught out on the Larson's Reef area even. So it's kind of, it's not unheard of, but it's kind of unique. So there are walleyes being caught. It's not super dead like sometimes it happens when all the alewives come in. Also, some fish getting caught down around the Shooter's Dock, down south past down into Bayshore Park in the bottom of the bay. So there's some fish around if you want to chase them around. Trolling with deep diving crankbaits and shallower water actually is what where we're getting all the reports from down south. Just short leads behind the boards. Also some crawler harnesses, and eventually you're gonna wanna start jigging. That bite will start up usually into July, but with these fish starting to creep around out on Larson's Reef, you might wanna have some jigging crawlers on the boat or some bink spoon, shiver minnows, death style jigs also. So we'll let you know when that explodes, but you might wanna try it if you're poking around out there. Thanks again to all the local guides, local fishermen, and visiting fishermen that share information with us so we can provide the most accurate and informative report possible. From Howie's Tackle and Archery in Sturgeon Bay, this has been Lance Levine reporting. Be safe, have fun, and good luck fishing, everybody.
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1: They say the best things in life are free. So, hey, why are we paying so much for our basic information and entertainment needs? The average cable TV bill has more than doubled in the last 10 years. The price of movie tickets keeps going up. So, exactly what is free today anyway? 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There are still some things you just shouldn't have to pay for.
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5: 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So, exactly what is free today anyway? 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

hair down in my eyes, and she says hi. And I stumble to the breakfast table while the kids are going off to school goodbye. And she reaches out.

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1: From ABC News, I'm Brian Clark. One day after Iran said that the Strait of Hormuz was closed again, citing Israel's attacks on Lebanon, Vice President J.D. Vance has arrived in Switzerland as part of the negotiating team for talks on the next steps of the U.S.-Iran deal to end the war. ABC's Selena Wang has more from the White House.
2: President Trump declaring he won't tolerate tolls on ships that transit through the strait unless they're imposed by the U.S. if talks fail. But that's not in the signed U.S.-Iran deal, which says Iran will allow ships to pass the strait with no charge for 60 days only. Central Command says 55 commercial ships traveled through the strait on Saturday, the most in a single day since early in the war.
1: On social media, the president blamed vandals for the green algae and peeling blue paint that have taken over the newly renovated reflecting pool at the Lincoln Memorial.
3: President Trump posting Saturday that the U.S. Park Police had arrested multiple people for vandalizing the Lincoln Memorial reflecting pool and pledged that work would begin immediately to repair the peeling lining. Trump writing, "These are very serious crimes having to do with the destruction of national monuments. Years in jail," Trump wrote on social media.
1: That's ABC's Dave Packer. One of the men seen on social media said he grabbed a piece of already peeling paint and was put in handcuffs. There is a state of emergency in Los Angeles County because of the Boyle Heights warehouse fire. It's now a biohazard concern because there are 85 million tons of frozen food inside that warehouse. And Fire Chief Jamie Moore says,
4: if you can imagine the food inside your refrigerator with no power, no refrigerant, starting to rot, and then opening up your refrigerator door, that's about where we are now. So once we get this fire put out, the challenge that we have before us is the removal of all that product.
1: There are flash flood threats today from Kansas to Indiana, while residents in southern Mississippi are seeing rivers crest at record levels. You're listening to ABC News.
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1: Burglars continue to target high-value Pokemon cards. East of San Francisco, police say that two shops were burglarized within hours of each other. There's no word if they were connected. The owner of one of those stores, J&A Collectibles, is Joshua Lawson, and says that in 1 minute, he lost thousands of dollars.
7: Taking a lot of our money that we work hard for.
1: A fire Friday at a resort in the Caribbean led to evacuations, injuries, and at least one death, says ABC's Mike DeBusky.
8: At least one tourist was killed when a fire broke out at a resort in the Dominican Republic. It all unfolded at the Viva Dominicus Beach Resort, with fire crews working for 5 hours to contain the blaze. The woman killed has been identified as 46-year-old Francesca Valentino from Italy. More than 1,600 people had to be evacuated. Wyndham Hotels, which owns the resort, said the location will remain closed until further notice. The cause of the fire is not known at this point. Mike DeBusky, ABC News.
1: The FAA is investigating a near collision at Boston's Logan Airport Saturday. A Delta Airlines flight had to abort a landing and perform a go-around to avoid an American Airlines plane that was taking off from an intersecting runway. That Delta flight eventually landed safely. There were no injuries. And Los Angeles Dodgers superstar Shohei Ohtani announced the birth of his second child, a son. Ohtani celebrated by hitting a home run in the Dodgers game later Saturday. I'm Brian Clark, ABC News.
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9: Good morning, happy Father's Day. Here is your WDOR weather. Today, partly sunny, highs in the lower 70s, light and variable winds becoming southeast in the afternoon. Tonight, mostly cloudy, lows in the lower 50s, light and variable winds becoming northeast after midnight. Tomorrow, Monday, mostly sunny, highs in the mid-70s, northeast wind 10 to 15 miles an hour. Tomorrow night, mostly clear, lows in the lower 50s, light north winds. Tuesday, mostly sunny, highs in the mid-70s. Tuesday night and Wednesday, 70% chance of rain with a chance of thunderstorms, lows in the mid-50s, highs in the upper 60s. Wednesday night, mostly cloudy, 30% chance of rain, lows in the mid-50s. Thursday and Thursday night, partly cloudy, highs in the lower 70s, lows in the mid-50s. Friday, mostly sunny, highs in the mid-70s, and Friday night, partly cloudy, lows in the mid-50s.
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11: This is your Door County Fishery Report from Howie's Tackle and Archery in Sturgeon Bay. I'm Lance Levine reporting. Well, it looks like we're in for some pretty decent weather here for the end of the work week, right on through the whole weekend, pretty much, right into next week. Not too hot, not too cold. Doesn't look like the winds are going to be out of hand either. Should be just right to get out on the water and chase around some fish. This is what we got. The fishing reports from out on the Big Lake have been coming in on a very steady clip now, and they have been nothing less than stellar as of late. Super fast action being reported, especially during the low light conditions, both mornings and in the evenings, and some pretty darn good action as of late during the late morning and middle of the day also. So if you feel like sleeping in a bit and heading out a little later, sounds like you can do that also and hook a few fish. So just really good fishing right now to be had for all that able to get out there. The boxes have been getting filled mostly with kings as of late, but there are plenty of rainbows to be had, especially if you slide out a little bit deeper. And of course, you'll also hook a couple of cohos or a laker or two from time to time, which is just an added bonus in my opinion. A mix of flasher fly combinations has been the hottest ticket as of late, especially for the bigger kings. Green and aqua and little boy blue pattern flies behind chrome and green and chrome and blue pattern flashers on most days has been the most popular in our store as of late at least. Plenty of fish have also been caught in an assortment of spoons and even some folks pulling in some really nice kings on meat rigs. Definitely some bigger kings on the meat rigs as of late also. So a little bit of everything working right now. Just get on out there while the fishing is crazy good. The perch fishing has been getting better and better, like we said in the past reports. Our water is continuing to warm up, so the perch become more active. Obviously a little bit of a slow start, but there's been some mixed reports up until this point so far. Folks are seeing a bunch of perch, just getting them to bite. Well, that's been a little bit more difficult. Some guys are getting them, some guys aren't. Some spots to try, the Bays of Little Sturgeon, Riley's Bay, Sawyer Harbor. Of course, downtown Sturgeon Bay and the shipping channel and out in front of those marinas, around the edges of the ships or the moored out sailboats and stuff, all those normal spots. Don't be afraid to try some of that deeper water mud like we said in the past too, down around, you know, Shootaway's Dock, Wright's Cove, even out in front of Little Sturgeon and Sand Bay for that matter. Some of those fishermen are finding some fish a little bit deeper, finding some more active fish. Fathead minnows, crawler pieces, redworms are the live baits of choice. And of course, casting with small plastics, we're always saying it. It's extremely fun. If you haven't done it, stop in. We'll show you how and show you what to use. The bass fishing reports have been, I'd say they're pretty darn good overall. The post-spawn bite starting to get rolling, especially down around in our neck of the woods. I talked to some folks that were up north, and they found some post-spawners also. There's some spawning fish left, of course, but for the most part, they're going to a post-spawn pattern. Shorty tubes, Kytex, Ned rigs, sleepers, herring marabou, spy baits for sure, jerk bait bites still good on windy days. And then now that those fish are chasing, chatter baits, spinner baits, and some topwater baits also working pretty decent. So, and some fluke style baits also fished up near the surface. So you got to have an arsenal, especially with the post spawners around. The walleye fishing, you know, it's June and it's slowed down a bit, but there are some folks still catching a few fish. And I heard of some fish caught out on the Larson's Reef area even. So it's kind of, it's not unheard of, but it's kind of unique. So there are walleyes being caught. It's not super dead. Like sometimes it happens when all the alewives come in. Also some fish getting caught down around the Shooter's Dock, down south past down into Bayshore Park in the bottom of the bay. So there's some fish around if you want to chase them around. Trolling with deep diving crankbaits and shallower water actually is what where we're getting all the reports from down south. Just short leads behind the boards. Also some crawler harnesses, and eventually you're gonna wanna start jigging. That bite will start up usually into July, but with these fish starting to creep around out on Larson's Reef, you might wanna have some jigging crawlers on the boat or some bink spoon, shiver minnows, death style jigs also. So we'll let you know when that explodes, but you might wanna try it if you're poking around out there. Thanks again to all the local guides, local fishermen, and visiting fishermen that share information with us so we can provide the most accurate and informative report possible. From Howie's Tackle and Archery in Sturgeon Bay, this has been Lance Levine reporting. Be safe, have fun, and good luck fishing, everybody.
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1: Only three games today in the Door County Baseball League because on Friday night, Bailey's Harbor beat Institute 12-2. 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
3: For your WDOR Local News, I'm JD. In the U.S. and numerous other countries worldwide, the third Sunday in June is set aside as a holiday to honor one's father, fatherhood, paternal bonds, and the influence of fathers in society. This day commemorates other celebrations honoring different family members such as Mother's Day, Grandparents' Day, and Siblings' Day. Here in the U.S., Father's Day began in 1910 when it was founded by Sonora Smart Dodd in the state of Washington. Along with her five brothers, Dodd was raised by her father alone. After attending a Mother's Day celebration, she then convinced the Spokane Ministerial Association to celebrate Father's Day nationwide. On this day, families typically gather to celebrate the father figures in their lives. Today, we would like to wish a very happy Father's Day to all the fathers and father figures here in our WDOR listening audience. And now these funeral notices. Richard Dick Heinemann, 86, passed away on May 20th. He was a 1957 graduate of Sturgeon Bay High School. In 1964, he married his wife, Sharon. No services have been announced for Richard Dick Heinemann, who passed away at the age of 86. Christine Haberly Gettleman, 74, of Sturgeon Bay, passed away on June 13th. She was born on September 26, 1951, to Leo and Eleanor Haberly in Sturgeon Bay. She was a 1969 graduate of Sturgeon Bay High School. On August 8, 1970, she married David Dirk Gettleman at St. Joseph Catholic Church in Sturgeon Bay. A visitation and celebration of her life will be held on July 14th from 4 to 7 p.m. at the Door County Granary in Sturgeon Bay. For Christine Haberly Gettleman, 74, of Sturgeon Bay. Karen Ann Spittlemeister, 78, of Sturgeon Bay, passed away at Scandia Village on June 16th. She was born on February 23, 1948 in Troy, Alabama. Her family moved to Sturgeon Bay and was a Sturgeon Bay High School graduate. On May 25, 1968, she married Wayne W. Spittlemeister at St. Joseph Catholic Church in Sturgeon Bay. Funeral services will be held at 11 a.m. on Tuesday, June 23rd at Hewens Funeral Home. She'll be laid to rest in the Egg Harbor Town Cemetery. Friends will be called from 4 to 7 p.m. on Monday, June 22nd, at Hewens Funeral Home, and continuing on Tuesday morning from 9:30 to 11 a.m. For Karen Ann Spittlemeister, 78, of Sturgeon Bay. Alan Charles Nimmer, 72, formerly of Kewaunee, passed away on June 1st. He was born on December 7th, 1953, in Two Rivers. In 1972, he graduated from Kewaunee High School. Visitation will take place tomorrow from 10 a.m. until the time of the service at 12 noon at Beautiful Savior Lutheran Church in Green Bay. He'll be laid to rest in the Riverview Cemetery in Kewaunee. For Alan Charles Nimmer, 72, formerly of Kewaunee. Helen Berg, 99, of Kewaunee, passed away on Tuesday, June 16th. She was born on November 17th, 1926, in Michigan, to the late Frank and Anna Barta. She married Gerald H. Berg, Sr. Visitation for family and friends will be called from 9:30 to 10:30 a.m. on Tuesday, June 23rd, at Kinnard Funeral Home in Kewaunee. Funeral service at 10:30. Entombment will follow at the Shrine of the Good Shepherd Mausoleum. For Helen Berg, 99, of Kewaunee. Reverend Paul Edward Thierfelder, 70, of Sturgeon Bay, passed away on June 10th. He was born on March 5th, 1956 in Milwaukee. In 1982, he graduated from Wisconsin Lutheran Seminary. He served as a vacancy pastor at Emmanuel Lutheran Church in Kewaunee and at Prince of Peace Lutheran Church in Sturgeon Bay. On April 24, 1981, he married Susan Lynn Thusius. Paul's family will greet relatives and friends at Prince of Peace Lutheran Church in Sturgeon Bay from 11 a.m. to 1 p.m. on Tuesday, June 23rd. A memorial service to follow in the church sanctuary starting at 1 p.m. For Reverend Paul Edward Thierfelder, 70 of Sturgeon Bay. That has been your WDOR Local News. I'm J.D.
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3: For your WDOR local news, I'm JD. In the U.S. and numerous other countries worldwide, the third Sunday in June is set aside as a holiday to honor one's father, fatherhood, paternal bonds, and the influence of fathers in society. This day commemorates other celebrations honoring different family members such as Mother's Day, Grandparents' Day, and Siblings' Day. Here in the U.S., Father's Day began in 1910 when it was founded by Sonora Smart Dodd in the state of Washington. Along with her five brothers, Dodd was raised by her father alone. After attending a Mother's Day celebration, she then convinced the Spokane Ministerial Association to celebrate Father's Day nationwide. On this day, families typically gather to celebrate the father figures in their lives. Today, we would like to wish a very happy Father's Day to all the fathers and father figures here in our WDOR listening audience. The Door County Historical Society is hosting another Dine and Discover program tomorrow evening at the Log Den in Egg Harbor. All the dinner tickets for the evening have been sold, but you can still attend the discussion portion of the evening for just a $5 donation. With this Friday's upcoming grand reopening of the Eagle Bluff Light Station, it's a timely presentation by an author couple who highlight the Eagle Bluff Station. Executive Director Amy Frank explains.
4: The featured speakers will be Ken and Barb Wardius. They are Wisconsin authors who write books about lighthouses. And they're probably best known for their book that's entitled Wisconsin Lighthouses. But they are working on a new book, and it's all about Eagle Bluffs. And so they are going to be talking about what's all involved in writing a book about a historic landmark and how they do their research and what procedures they have to follow and how they go about writing the book.
3: The sold-out dinner is earlier in the evening, but you can still arrive at 6:45 p.m. with a $5 donation and hear this presentation on the history of Eagle Bluff and more information from the author couple who documented it all. That's tomorrow evening at the Log Den in Egg Harbor. Gibraltar schools are now into their summer school session, and there's still work being done on campus with the ongoing referendum construction project. The front parking area of the campus has been torn up all winter and spring, but Superintendent Brett Stausland recently shared the good news about that space finally nearing completion.
5: We're getting closer to having the front parking lot finished. We're hoping in within the next 2 weeks, and that will double the parking that was there. And also, there's a bus lane, which will be our drop-off for our students, but during DCA events, they use that for drop-off as well, because they do have some pickup site sometimes, and then families, if they need to drop their family off, and then they can go back and park. And so that will be utilized very soon.
3: They're also now finishing up the flooring in the commons, and the new kitchen is nearly completed as well. Stausland says the old kitchen and cafeteria are also being transformed into new art classroom space after some important asbestos removal.
5: Behind the school that people can't see, but what was our cafeteria and kitchen, the kitchen part has been gutted, and then they'll do the final asbestos removal in both of those areas, and those will become our middle school and high school art rooms. So that will take a little bit of time, but we're still hoping for, you know, end of July, everything's wrapped up. When they do that asbestos removal, that's the last bit of asbestos in our building, so that's good news.
3: A very exciting portion of all the new school space is the new gymnasium, which is now receiving a new scoreboard and speakers. Stausland says the expanded space will have multiple advantages, including scheduling benefits.
5: One of the things when we talked about, you know, creating that space, we wanted it to have two full-size courts, which it will, which our other gym doesn't, and then an opportunity for seating so people don't have to sit on the court like in our old gym. And we anticipate our students getting home earlier in the night because more teams can practice at one time. Before, they had to alternate who had early practice, who had late practice, and then our youth kids would come in after those late practices. Our youth kids will be able to get on our court sooner as well, and again home earlier. So a lot of advantages of that space.
3: Much of the new furniture has also arrived, and Stausland says everything should be ready for the next school year's first day of classes on September 8th. The Village of Ephraim has completed its construction of the North Ephraim Pedestrian Path, which now safely connects businesses, visitors, and residents from its south end at Waterbury Inn to its north end at the Summer Kitchen. The new 3,000-square-foot asphalt path with solar lighting now offers an immediate improvement in safety and accessibility to this increasingly growing commercial corridor. This project has been years in the making, and it received a boost when it received a $50,000 grant from the Community Investment Grant Program to help pay for the project's engineering costs. The path will also provide future connectivity to the ongoing efforts towards a greater trail network throughout the county. The Village of Ephraim and the Ephraim Business Council now invite the public to attend their public celebration to be held tomorrow along the path from 3 to 6 p.m., and the Village Board will hold a ribbon cutting at 5 p.m. at the Cross Rock next to Cloud's Kitchen. The celebration will include open house events at participating North Ephraim businesses. The Ephraim Historical Foundation is presenting another program to celebrate the 250th birthday of the United States, as they will have another installment of their History Speaks lecture series. Only this time, it'll be at the Dora Community Auditorium this Tuesday evening. Chris Kolakowski from the Wisconsin Veterans Museum will speak about the state's connections to the Revolutionary War and the broader story of America's founding. There will also be a special review clip from the new Ken Burns documentary, The American Revolution, due out soon. Following the screening, in the fireside room, you'll experience members of the Sons of the Revolution dressed in historical military uniforms as they share living history about Revolutionary-era military life. This is free and open to the public, and it all starts at 6 p.m. this Tuesday at the Dora Community Auditorium. The Peninsula Symphonic Band announced they will be performing a special Independence Day concert on Saturday, July 4th, in the Bandshell at Sturgeon Bay's Martin Park. The concert will begin at 9:30 a.m. during the nearby Farmers Market as they perform patriotic selections in addition to some beloved classics and popular favorites in honor of the holiday. The concert is free and open to everyone. Donations are encouraged, however, to help support the group's Summer Band Camp Scholarship Program. This year alone, they were able to award $1,500 in music scholarships to six Door County student musicians. The band currently includes nearly 75 local musicians and recently played for the Memorial Day ceremony at the Sturgeon Bay Fire Station. Later this summer, they will also be playing July 23rd at Waterfront Park in Sister Bay. For more information, you can go to their website at peninsulasymphonicband.org. The Door County Facilities and Parks Department is reminding everyone about this year's tours of the Horseshoe Bay Cave on the weekend of August 8th and 9th. These tours last about 45 minutes to an hour. They will start with a brief educational presentation, and after the tour, they'll offer a question and answer session. The difficulty rating for this tour is easy to moderate, as it includes bending, crawling, and uneven surfaces, but no vertical climbs or drops. These are one of the state's most significant cave tours, and it's a rare opportunity to experience the cave's geology, ecology, and history. The tours will run every hour and a half that Saturday and Sunday from 9 a.m. to 3 p.m., and each tour is limited to 12 participants. They do ask you to arrive 30 minutes before your scheduled tour. You can make your reservation by emailing the Facilities and Parks Department, and that email address is dcparks@co.door.wi.gov. They'll maintain a waiting list for full tours. They're also seeking volunteers to help support tour operations throughout the weekend. You'll find more information on the Facilities and Parks section of the county website. Again, this summer's Horseshoe Bay Cave Tours will run on the weekend of August 8th and 9th. There's a test your adolescent should have to help avoid cardiovascular disease. Elizabeth Tracy from Johns Hopkins reports.
2: Your pre-adolescent child should have their blood drawn to test their cholesterol levels. New guidelines from the American College of Cardiology specify. That's because of a condition that happens in 1 in 250 people where such levels are abnormally high, called familial hypercholesterolemia. One author of the guidelines, cardiologist Seth Martin at Johns Hopkins, says early treatment in childhood is key.
6: To some extent, it can be detected because you have a parent who's already known to have a lipid disorder, and then you proactively test in children. But we want to make sure that we're not fully relying on that. So we do have a recommendation that in children 9 to 11 years of age who haven't had prior lipid testing, that they undergo a lipid profile with the purpose of identifying familial hypercholesterolemia.
2: Martin notes that statins are effective for children in lowering cholesterol levels and have been shown to be safe. At Johns Hopkins, I'm Elizabeth Tracy.
3: And now these funeral notices. Richard Dick Heinemann, 86, passed away on May 20th. He was a 1957 graduate of Sturgeon Bay High School. In 1964, he married his wife, Sharon. No services have been announced for Richard Dick Heinemann, who passed away at the age of 86. Christine Haberle Gettleman, 74, of Sturgeon Bay, passed away on June 13th. She was born on September 26, 1951, to Leo and Eleanor Haberle in Sturgeon Bay. She was a 1969 graduate of Sturgeon Bay High School. On August 8, 1970, she married David Dirk Gettleman at St. Joseph Catholic Church in Sturgeon Bay. A visitation and celebration of her life will be held on July 14th from 4 to 7 p.m. at the Durrow County Granary in Sturgeon Bay. For Christine Haberle Gettleman, 74, of Sturgeon Bay. Karen Ann Spittelmeister, 78, of Sturgeon Bay, passed away at Scandia Village on June 16th. She was born on February 23rd, 1948, in Troy, Alabama. Her family moved to Sturgeon Bay and was a Sturgeon Bay High School graduate. On May 25, 1968, she married Wayne W. Spittelmeister at St. Joseph Catholic Church in Sturgeon Bay. Funeral services will be held at 11 a.m. on Tuesday, June 23rd, at Hewen's Funeral Home. She'll be laid at rest in the Egg Harbor Town Cemetery. Friends will call from 4 to 7 p.m. on Monday, June 22nd, at Hewen's Funeral Home, and continuing on Tuesday morning from 9:30 to 11 a.m. For Karen Ann Spittelmeister, 78, of Sturgeon Bay. Alan Charles Nimmer, 72, formerly of Kewaunee, passed away on June 1st. He was born on December 7th, 1953, in Two Rivers. In 1972, he graduated from Kewaunee High School. Visitation will take place tomorrow from 10 a.m. until the time of the service at 12 noon at Beautiful Savior Lutheran Church in Green Bay. He'll be laid at rest in the Riverview Cemetery in Kewaunee. For Alan Charles Nimmer, 72, formerly of Kewaunee. Helen Berg, 99, of Kewaunee, passed away on Tuesday, June 16th. She was born on November 17th, 1926, in Michigan, to the late Frank and Anna Barda. She married Gerald H. Berg, Sr. Visitation for family and friends may call from 9:30 to 10:30 a.m. on Tuesday, June 23rd, at Kinnard Funeral Home in Kewaunee. Funeral service at 10:30. Entombment will follow at the Shrine of the Good Shepherd Mausoleum. For Helen Berg, 99, of Kewaunee. Reverend Paul Edward Thierfelder, 70, of Sturgeon Bay, passed away on June 10th. He was born on March 5th, 1956, in Milwaukee. In 1982, he graduated from Wisconsin Lutheran Seminary. He served as a vacancy pastor at Emmanuel Lutheran Church in Kewaunee and at Prince of Peace Lutheran Church in Sturgeon Bay. On April 24th, 1981, he married Susan Lynn Thusius. Paul's family will greet relatives and friends at Prince of Peace Lutheran Church in Sturgeon Bay from 11 a.m. to 1 p.m. on Tuesday, June 23rd. A memorial service to follow in the church sanctuary starting at 1 p.m. For Reverend Paul Edward Thierfelder, 70, of Sturgeon Bay. That has been your WDOR Local News. I'm JD.
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7: 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The first winner to completely fill their card and call in is the prime winner. Up to two additional winners then have 10 minutes to call in and claim a prize. Prizes include a $20 certificate from the Piggly Wiggly, a $20 certificate from Jandu Petroleum, and a certificate for a 16-inch pizza from Sonny's Italian Kitchen and Pizzeria. Monday Bingo is brought to you by DoorTran, your doorway to mobility.
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1: ABC News. I'm Brian Clark. Vice President J.D. Vance speaking in Switzerland about the next steps in the U.S. deal with Iran to end the war. That's the topic of joint meetings in Switzerland that involve Iran, Qatar, and Pakistan.
2: The question before us now is how much more can we accomplish together? Can we turn over a new leaf? Can we change relations in the Middle East permanently? Or do we go back to doing things the old way, which is not our preference, but is certainly very much something that can happen.
1: But the deal's fate not set in stone, as ABC's Britt Clennett explains.
3: With the fighting in southern Lebanon escalating, Iran announcing on Saturday that it's shut the Strait of Hormuz, citing the strikes and the blatant breach and violation by the United States of the first clause of the ceasefire agreement, which calls for fighting to end on all fronts. But the U.S. is denying the claim that Iran is in control of the strait.
1: President Trump blaming vandalism for green algae and peeling blue paint at the renovated reflecting pool at the Lincoln Memorial. He said on social media there have been several arrests. ABC's Dave Packer has more.
4: One of the men captured on social media being arrested, saying he grabbed a piece of already peeling paint and, quote, "By the time I realized what was going on, I was being put in handcuffs."
1: There's a state of emergency in Los Angeles County because of a warehouse fire in Boyle Heights. The concern is the frozen food in the massive facility that is spoiling. Fire Chief Jamie Moore says,
5: "Once we get this fire contained, we're going to be able to start pulling out all of that product, putting it onto trucks, being able to ship it out to the landfill and dispose of it properly. But that's all going to take time."
1: The city has opened shelters for affected residents and their pets. Some Mississippi residents had to leave their homes because of high water levels along the cresting Biloxi River. County Supervisor Nathan Barrett says,
6: "I've lived on the Gulf Coast my entire life, and I have never seen the water come up this quick."
1: Listening to ABC News.
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1: TSA says it expects to screen about 3 million travelers at U.S. airports today. That's a number that could rival Thanksgiving travel. Meanwhile, the FAA is investigating a near miss between two passenger aircraft Saturday in Boston, says ABC's Andrew Dimbert.
9: An air traffic controller put two planes on a potential collision course. The Delta flight actually had to abort its landing and execute what's called a go-around to avoid an American Airlines jet that was departing from an intersecting runway at Boston Logan International. Take a listen to some of the air traffic control audio.
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9: Both plans landing safely, and the FAA is now investigating.
1: There was evidence released in the case of an 18-year-old sentenced to 35 years in prison for murdering 17-year-old Austin Metcalf last year at a track meet, says ABC's Olivia Rubin.
12: In newly released 911 calls, you can hear the chaos and heartbreak.
13: My friend just got stabbed. I need to send an ambulance right now.
12: Metcalf's twin brother right there.
13: Come on, Austin. Come on, Austin. Come on, baby. Come on, you got it, bro.
12: The case quickly drawing national headlines, fueled by a social media debate over the races of the two men and whether Anthony...
14: He put his hands on me. I told him not to. He put his hands on me.
12: ...felt any remorse.
1: I'm Brian Clark, ABC News.
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0: Today, partly sunny, highs in the lower 70s, light and variable winds becoming southeast in the afternoon. Tonight, mostly cloudy, lows in the lower 50s, light and variable winds becoming northeast after midnight. Tomorrow, Monday, mostly sunny, highs in the mid 70s, northeast wind 10 to 15 miles an hour. Tomorrow night, mostly clear, lows in the lower 50s, light north winds. Tuesday, mostly sunny, highs in the mid-70s. Tuesday night and Wednesday, 70% chance of rain with a chance of thunderstorms, lows in the mid-50s, highs in the upper 60s. Wednesday night, mostly cloudy, 30% chance of rain, lows in the mid-50s. Thursday and Thursday night, partly cloudy, highs in the lower 70s, lows in the mid-50s. Friday, mostly sunny, highs in the mid-70s, and Friday night, partly cloudy, lows in the mid-50s.
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18: Welcome to the Stillwater Sermoncast with Pastor Christopher Jackson. 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

0: In the name of the Father, and of the Son, and of the Holy Spirit, amen. You may be seated. Today is the Feast of the Holy Trinity, when we remember with great thanksgiving the truth that God is three persons in one divine essence, and one divine essence in three persons. And we could dedicate many more words on this topic, going over the doctrine of it. In fact, many words have been dedicated to this topic. Probably entire forests have been chopped down to make the paper for the trees, or to cut down the trees for the paper for the books that have been written on the doctrine of the Holy Trinity. Probably countless squids have been squeezed to get the ink to write those books. That's not how they get ink, but I think that's a funny image to think about. The point is, there have been words upon words upon words, pages upon pages upon pages, books upon books upon books, written about the doctrine of the Holy Trinity. And what's interesting about this is that, in a sense, it shouldn't be necessary. You think, Pastor Chris, not necessary to write books and books and books about the Holy Trinity? One of the first books written about the Holy Trinity, a book called literally On the Holy Trinity by an early church father, his name was Hilary of Poitiers, said that. He said, look, the Holy Trinity ought to properly be a doctrine of the heart. We ought to gladly worship the Holy Trinity from the heart because the Holy Trinity as God is beyond the ability of the mind to comprehend. Much less is it possible to express entirely accurately the doctrine in words. We can't comprehend God and his triune nature. And so therefore, when we try to express in words the triune nature of God, we fall easily into error. We tread on dangerous ground, he says. You might think, well, Hilary, why in the world, if it's so dangerous to write on the doctrine of the Holy Trinity, well then, why are you doing this? Why are you writing this book? And he says this. But it is necessary to write regarding this doctrine because of those who seek to lead our hearts astray with their false doctrines. That's our theme for today. How the Holy Trinity, above all, is a doctrine of the heart. And yes, there are sound words that can be and should be said about the Holy Trinity. We're going to touch on that briefly, although we're going to let the Athanasian Creed give full voice to that. But this sound pattern of words regarding the Holy Trinity, above all, is there for this purpose: to protect and to lift up our hearts to God in faith and in hope and in love. Whenever we fail to recognize the Trinity, one of those is going to fall by the wayside, at least. Whether faith, hope, or love. That's our theme for today. Now, before we get more thoroughly into that central theme, let's just talk briefly about what we believe according to the doctrine of the Holy Trinity. We believe, teach, and confess that God has always been and will always be an eternal relation between three divine persons: Father, Son, and Holy Spirit. All three of them are equally God, and all three of them are equally divine and equally worthy of worship. There has never been a time in which one of these persons has not existed. They are all uncreated. And that is what we believe, teach, and confess. We could go on at much greater length on that topic, and it's necessary to do that because to this day, there are people who deny the doctrine of the Holy Trinity and teach against it. Even in our own community, there are religious bodies which teach against the doctrine of the Holy Trinity, and so therefore it's necessary for us to continue to affirm sound doctrine regarding this, but I'm going to let the Athanasian Creed expound on the doctrine more. And so let's get to our main point for today. That it is above all a doctrine of the heart, a doctrine which redounds to faith, hope, and love. Faith. There are people who confess the existence of one God and one God only, and yet they don't necessarily believe that faith in Him is necessary. You might think, Pastor Chris, that sounds like a bit of a contradiction. What in the world are you talking about? If you sit down to talk with a Jewish rabbi and you begin to ask him about faith and the role of faith in their religion, they will be very clear about this. They'll be very clear that faith isn't really a big topic in Judaism. In fact, you don't even have to believe that there is a God in order to be a Jew. You might think to yourself, what in the world? How can that be? A big part of the answer to that question, by the way, is that it's a reaction against Christianity and the important role that faith plays in Christianity. That's maybe a topic for a Bible study at some point. But they're very clear. You don't have to have faith in order to be a Jew. And this sort of makes sense when you think about the way that God is defined in modern-day Judaism. Modern-day Judaism tends to define God by what He is not versus what He is. There's a technical term for that, by the way, apophatic theology. You don't need to know that term. So they tend to define God by what He is not versus what He is. And they're very clear about a few of the things that God is not. God is not triune, for example. They'll be very clear about that. They'll also be very clear that Jesus of Nazareth is not the eternal Son of God in the flesh. Now, here's the thing about defining God by what He is not versus what He is. Ultimately, you're left with almost nothing to grasp onto with regards to God. If God is not this, not that, not that, not that, and if you fail to express positively who God is, well, then you're not left with much of a God to believe in, right? That's why faith is not really a big part of the Jewish religion. Now, this contrasts with Christianity, because we believe, teach, and confess that there are definite things that we can say about God because God has revealed Himself in definite, tangible ways in this world. In the incarnation of Jesus Christ, we believe that God Himself walked this earth. And that in Jesus Christ, we have a direct image of the eternal God and Father, that He is the very image of the Father. So that if we know the Son, as we read last week, so also we know the Father. For Jesus is the way and the truth and the life. If you want to know what God looks like, look to Jesus of Nazareth, who lived a life of utter and perfect love for our sakes, who in that radical obedience to the Father, this loving obedience to the Father and this loving service of the world, died for our sakes, so that all of us who would believe in Him should not perish, but have eternal life. That brings us to the second way that the doctrine of the Holy Trinity is a doctrine of the heart. Because as Christians, we have hope. We look forward to eternal life, to salvation. And that is different than some other religions that also confess belief in one God, and yet they deny the Holy Trinity. I've visited multiple mosques in my lifetime, not to worship, not to pray, because we only worship and pray to the one true God, Father, Son, and Holy Spirit, but instead to observe. It's really interesting, at the end of their service, the same thing happens every single time. Usually, it's not their cleric, by the way, but instead, it's the president of their congregation, which, in essence, a layman, who will take you aside and begin to explain to you the Muslim religion, the Islamic religion. And every single time that has happened, they've said something similar to this. That you can be the absolute best Muslim. You can believe all the sayings of the Hadith, or rather of the Quran. You can act in obedience to all the sayings of the Hadith. And you can do all that, and still, God, in the end, might say, nope. You don't get to be in paradise. You don't get to be in heaven. They're very clear about that. And well, you see, according to their religion, that makes sense. There is no eternal relation to divine persons. God is just this singular entity, so he just simply does as he pleases. But for Christianity, it is something different. We have a hope which the world cannot give and which no other faith can give, and that hope is intimately bound up in the fact that God is three persons. In what way? First of all, we have hope in the knowledge that the works of Christ Jesus for our sakes, his righteous life lived for us, his atoning death died for us, is well-pleasing to the Father. And because Jesus Christ is well-pleasing to the Father, therefore, we are confident that we, who have received the righteousness of Christ, are also well-pleasing to the Father. That even as Jesus Christ is the eternal Son of God, worthy to dwell with the Father in eternity, we, who have been made his brethren, also are worthy to dwell with the Father in eternity. Our hope is built on the Trinity. Our hope is also built on the Trinity on account of the faithfulness of the mission of Christ, the Son of God. Jesus said that the Father entrusted to him his sheep, his flock.
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7: Good morning. Welcome to the Voice of DOR, the radio ministry of DOR Bible Baptist Church. This is Pastor Mark Engelbert. Good to be with you again today, especially on Father's Day. What a wonderful time that is. We have a lot of wonderful things to share this morning, so I'm pretty excited about the time that we have. I'm sure it'll go by very quickly. I hope you have a good Father's Day. I hope you took some time to spend with your father, if he's still here. I know that my father's not. He went home to be Jesus a couple years ago, just a little over a year ago. You know, surely it'd be different without him. But all of that said, let's go ahead and pray and get started. We've got some great things to share from the Bible. Also, before I forget, I want to tell you, too, that on Thursday nights is our midweek Bible study and prayer time. It's a very, very, very good time. We work our way through.

Heartbeat of God, and also the fact that missionaries need our encouragement and support for both in prayer and friendship and finances. And so we take time to do that. And of course, and then we just open up the Bible and start teaching chapter by chapter, verse by verse. So well, let's pray. Father in heaven, thank you for today. Thank you for Father's Day. I go ahead and ask, Lord, today that you would bless our time together, Lord, on this very, very important day, but more important, the very, very important subject and responsibility. Lord, speak to our hearts today. Challenge us, encourage us, Lord, in Jesus' name. Amen. So I'm thinking about this. I want to start off in Genesis. Genesis chapter 2, verse 24. The Bible says this: after he made Adam and Eve, he said, therefore shall man leave his father and mother and shall cleave unto his wife, and they shall be one flesh. And so the Bible's plan, again, is the fact that a man would leave his father and mother and that he would cleave unto his wife and that they would become one flesh. Remember that the Bible doesn't say that you leave your mother and father and cleave unto your girlfriend, right, or your boyfriend. That is unbiblical. Remember that fornication is still a sin, according to the Bible. It's just as serious as adultery. You can look up the word fornication. The Bible never has anything good to say about fornication. I know our society endorses and accepts and approves that. It's just part of our culture, but the Bible does not. The Bible says that it needs to be through marriage. The Bible says in Hebrews, marriage is honorable in all and the bed undefiled, but whoremongers and adulterers God will judge. Remember that God doesn't hate us, but he created a plan that's best, and that was for a man and a woman to properly get married and then start bringing children into this world. Matter of fact, in Genesis chapter 1, verse 28, he said this, and God blessed them. And God said unto them, he said, be fruitful and multiply and replenish the earth and subdue it and have dominion over it. And he goes on from there. And so God's plan was procreation. God doesn't think that we're overpopulated. It's funny how people in the past a lot of times say we're overpopulated. And yet the truth of the matter is, if you just listen to the news, look at what's going on. We're a little bit concerned about how we're going to keep carrying Social Security. Why? Because there's just not enough birth rates, right? We're concerned even about schools. If you follow up, the fact that with school enrollment down is financially obviously affecting our schools. Matter of fact, did you hear that even in England, United Kingdom, the fact that the numbers are so down that they're really concerned? And so again, we've raised a generation that just doesn't want to have kids. And I'm not sure why. I have to tell you something. I would say that parenting is a lot of work. Matter of fact, I always say it's both the most rewarding and the most challenging thing I've ever done with my life. But the Bible has a lot to say about being a parent, and that was God's plan. Remember, a lot of the stuff that we do hopefully is good and not bad, right? There's some things that people do that are not good at all. They're very vile and wicked and destructive. But there's a lot of things we do in this world that is good and decent and profitable, but they're only temporary. Remember that not too many things are eternal. Your children are eternal. They have an eternal soul, and they will spend eternity in heaven or in hell, you know, forever. And so they're eternal. Yeah. A lot of these things that when we leave Earth, we're going to leave behind, but your children you can take with you. And the other one, of course, is your spiritual children. Remember how Paul talked about the fact that he says, you know, in 1 Corinthians 4, although you have many instructors, you only have one father, talking about the person who led you to Christ. If you're saved today, if you I've taken some time to look into what I talk about often on the air about the need to be born again, the need to recognize that the shed blood of Jesus Christ can pay for sin. Baptism can never pay for sin. And the fact that you have to repent and on your own cry out to God for forgiveness and ask him to come into your heart and life and to save your soul. The Bible says the Holy Spirit comes in. And for many of us, there was somebody who helped lead us to Christ. Not always. Sometimes you did it on your own through a pamphlet, a booklet, you know, whatever. But for a lot of us, there was somebody who was instrumental in taking the time to sit down with us. Sometimes they're referred to as soul winners, somebody who won your soul to Christ. And again, you've heard me say often that I have one. It was 20 years old that an Army sergeant, for me, took the time to open up the Bible and show me how I was lost and on my way to hell, and the fact that Jesus loved me and died me, and what I had to do to take the steps to be saved, and what a glorious thing that was. Matter of fact, just a couple of weeks ago, I sat down for an hour with a man and led him through the plan of salvation. It was just a joy to see him receive the Lord Jesus Christ with tears in his eyes and knowing that he got this settled with God, that the Holy Spirit lived in his life and that he is saved and on his way to heaven. And
The following week, I got to do the same thing, except that

0: individual made a decision not to get saved. You know, sometimes people choose not to get saved, but someone took the time to share the gospel message. Matter of fact, I'm looking forward to scheduling a time that someone asked me to go through the plan of salvation with them coming up this week. And so I'm looking forward to very clearly showing them what the Bible teaches. The reason I say that, you know, Paul talked about Timothy as his son in the faith. The truth is, you have a spiritual father, right? First of all, there's God the Father in heaven, right? Then you have an earthly father. But if somebody helped lead you to Christ, then they're your spiritual father. Or it could be a spiritual mother. Praise the Lord for soul-winning ladies who know how to use the Romans road and lead someone else to salvation, to Christ. But remember that there's a lot of responsibilities that go with that. Only in an irresponsible generation do we think that we give birth and then don't have a responsibility to help raise them. Matter of fact, over the years, I've come to conclude that every authority has four responsibilities. Number one is to protect, make sure that they're protected properly. Number two, that they're provided for, both physically, spiritually, emotionally, financially. Number three, they need to learn how to properly be a leader so that they can guide and direct that child into proper adulthood. And then finally, they need to be an example. The Bible is very, very clear about the need to be an example. And remember, if you're out there today, you're an example to your children, whether it's a good example or a bad example, but they have clearly watched how we live our lives and how we handle things. And so that's, you know, pretty huge that way. So again, we have God the Father, we have earthly fathers, and then we have spiritual fathers. And that was God's plan, was the home and the family. It takes precedence over probably in any other institution. The only other institution that I found that God's very interested in is, of course, the local church. That's like a spiritual family where families come together and grow and learn and set the same values and beliefs. And it's a beautiful place to grow and raise a family. And let me read what the Bible says in Psalm 127. He says, except the Lord build the house, they labor in vain that build it. Except the Lord keep the city, the watchman waketh, but in vain. It is vain for you to rise up early, to sit up late, to eat the bread of sorrows, for so he giveth his beloved sleep. But then look at verse 3. It says, lo, children are a heritage of the Lord, and the fruit of the womb is his reward. Now, isn't that something? We live in a generation where people just don't want to have kids, and yet the Bible says something very, very, very different. The Bible says that, lo, children are the heritage of the Lord, and the fruit of the womb is his reward. As arrows are in the hand of a mighty man, so are children of the youth. Happy is the man that hath his quiver full of them. They shall not be ashamed, but they shall speak with the enemies in the gate. And so remember that God has a different view, and God's view of having children is the fact that they're a blessing. It's what he told us to do, to leave and cleave and to get married and then to bring children into this world, right? He said to be fruitful and multiply and replenish the earth. We use that as the word procreation. And I want to challenge you today that, again, very few things will we ever do that will have eternal value. We can't take them with you when you leave. But the truth is, the souls of people, you can, whether they're physical souls because you gave birth to them, or spiritual souls and the fact that you're the spiritual parent and the fact that you're the one who took the time to lead them to Christ and have a responsibility to help them to grow in their faith, learn how to avoid bad doctrine and bad teachers and heresy, and again, learn how to grow in their faith and become productive, you know, for the Lord Jesus Christ. And that's a very, very, very huge thing. And God has a lot to say about it. I know that after a while, after my wife and I had children, it dawned on me that I was in over my head and didn't know what I was doing, but I believe the Bible had answers for everything. And so I remember the day I asked God to help teach me what the Bible had to say about parenting. And I'm telling you, in the next 6 months to a year, I was very, very shocked how often I found biblical parenting principles throughout the Bible everywhere I went. And matter of fact, I'll just read one of those for you. I could read a lot offhand, but in Ephesians chapter 6, the Bible said this. He said, children, obey your parents in the Lord, for this is right. Honor thy father and mother, which is the first commandment with promise, that it may be well with thee, and thou mayest live long on the earth. But then look what he said to the fathers specifically. He said, and ye fathers, provoke not your children to wrath, but to bring them up in the nurture and admonition of the Lord. So think about that if you would. Again, you know, I can't speak for you, but I'm telling you, it wasn't until I had children of my own that I understood being a father, that I understood even my relationship with God the Father. Once I understand my love and devotion and responsibility to my children, it made me have a whole new comprehension and understanding of my relationship with God the Father. Matter of fact, I just picked something up the other day, and let me read it to you. It says, "Dads are the key to success." It says, "A major new study out of Virginia confirms what Scripture and common sense have told us all along. Kids do best when dad shows up." Led by Professor Brad Wilcox of the University of Virginia, the 60-page report, "Good Fathers, Flourishing Kids," draws from over 1,300 families and features input from respected institutions, and it gives the list there, but it claims that fatherhood is foundational. Listen to what it said. "When dad is around, kids win." The statistics are stunning. All right, this is what happens when fathers are around. Academic success. Children with engaged fathers are 90% more likely to get good grades in comparison with just 41% in father-absent homes. This is true across ethnicities and financial status. Depression rates. Only 1% of girls with highly involved dads are diagnosed with depression as a teen or younger. The number jumps to 10% for girls whose fathers are absent. Behavior outcomes. Boys with engaged dads are far less likely to have disciplinary issues at school than those without. Even when dads don't live in the same home, involvement helps. But the real magic happens when they do. Married residential dads spend 10 times more time with their kids and are 3 times more likely to be highly engaged. God's blueprint still works. In the opening chapters of Genesis, God established the family as the foundation of society, with both father and mother playing irreplaceable roles. Long before the social scientists caught up, God said it plainly, "Bring up children in the nurture and admonition of the Lord." This is a God-given responsibility with generational consequences. Report authors talk about the fact that having an engaged dad at home has a profound positive impact on a child's life for his or her entire life. Look what it says when dad's not around. The study puts spotlight where it's urgently needed on boys in crisis. From plummeting school performance to rising rates of addiction, crime, emotional dysfunction, boys are falling behind. Fathers, the study shows, bring something uniquely powerful to parenting sons. Dads tend to engage in play, roughhousing, predictable, teaches control and confidence. And it goes on just a list of things. Listen to this one. These key areas shape a boy's path to manhood. When fathers demonstrate what it looks like to be a man, day after day, boys are more likely to follow that pattern. Without it, the void is filled by everything from online influences to prison gangs. And of course, the list just goes on about the problems that we're facing today. And so if I could, as I get ready to close today, but I really encourage you, you know, dads, you need to be there for your kids, and you need to be committed to, you know, the mother of your kids. You know, God has a lot to say about strong, structural families, and of course, even families that go to church together, you know, is huge. And what's more important, you know, than my life is seeing my own kids succeed and do better than I did. Father in heaven, thank you for Father's Day today and the time to speak. I pray you challenge us, Lord, today with the most important responsibility there is, and that's fulfilling our proper role as dads in the home. We ask you to help us with this in Jesus' name. Amen.
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The Tabernacle Choir and Orchestra at Temple Square present a Music and the Spoken Word Father's Day Special, Lessons from My Dad. Conducting today's program is Mac Wilberg, with organist Richard Elliott, and the spoken word by Lloyd Newman.

Good fathers make a big difference in the lives of their children, bigger, in fact, than they might realize. Fathers often try to share with their children some of their hard-won wisdom, lessons about work, integrity, and perseverance. But most children will tell you they remember less of what their fathers say and more of what they do, who they are. How blessed are the many sons and daughters who can say, "I want to be just like my dad," or, "Whenever I'm not sure what to do, I think about my dad and try to follow his example." When they hear those words, fathers are touched, but also terrified. Nothing makes a man aware of his weaknesses quite like fatherhood. And the only thing worse than fearing that his children won't follow his example is realizing that they probably will. Of course, children know their fathers aren't perfect. In fact, that's one lesson from good fathers that seems to stick especially well. Children notice how their fathers handle mistakes, their own and their children's. Good fathers treat mistakes not as failures, but as opportunities for growth. Even when things go wrong, they keep loving and caring and trying. They see potential in the present and hope in the future. This perspective was captured well by Thomas Edison, who is reported to have said about the long process of inventing the light bulb, "I didn't fail 1,000 times. The light bulb was an invention with 1,000 steps." Charles Kettering, another well-known inventor, called failures finger posts on the road to achievement. A child who has learned this from the example of a father will go far in life, even if that life is marked with its share of failures pointing the way to success. So it may help the self-conscious father to know that when his children say, "I want to be just like my dad," they don't mean they expect to be perfect. They might mean instead that they plan to grow and learn and carry on, even in the face of troubles and setbacks. And they hope that this lesson they learned from their father will also find its way into the lives of their children for generations to come.

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1: From ABC News, I'm Brian Clark. Optimism from Vice President J.D. Vance in Switzerland, where negotiations are beginning on a permanent deal to end the war between the U.S. and Iran.
2: We're all working towards regional peace. There, of course, are going to be sometimes disagreements about precisely how to get there, but I actually feel great about where we are in Lebanon. There's still some additional wood to chop, but we're going to keep on working at it.
1: Pakistan and Qatar taking part in the negotiations, but ABC's Tom Sufi Burge is in Switzerland and says the U.S. and Iran may be starting off on the wrong foot.
3: Looming over everything right now is the fact that Iran Saturday announced that once again it was shutting the Strait of Hormuz. So even before these much more complicated negotiations begin on the future of Iran's nuclear program, that memorandum of understanding signed by President Trump less than 4 days ago appears to be at risk of falling apart.
1: U.S. Central Command said the strait was open, and Energy Secretary Chris Wright told ABC's this week there was plenty of transit.
4: 67 went through yesterday on an oil and oil products volumes about equal to where we were before the war.
1: Referring to the number of ships passing through the straits, when it comes to passing through, millions of people will be doing that today at airports, says ABC's Andrew Dimbert.
5: Airports across the country could see some of the biggest crowds of the year today. In fact, the TSA expects to screen more than 3 million people to pass through security checkpoints today, a level that would rival Thanksgiving.
1: But parts of the plains and Midwest could see weather conditions that don't just make travel difficult, but dangerous.
6: What we've got are a line of storms ripping and running straight through parts of the plains in the Midwest. As a result, we have a level 2 out of 5 damaging wind, large hail, isolated tornadoes for anyone living from Wichita to Springfield. But another imminent threat is that of flash flooding.
1: It's ABC meteorologist Samara Theodore. 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
1: Authorities in Los Angeles have declared a state of emergency for the county after a warehouse fire at Boyle Heights is creating a potential biohazard. Millions of tons of food inside could be spoiling and rotting. County Supervisor Hilda Solis says
10: people that need air filters, they need to come forward and let us know exactly where they reside so that we can take care of that. And we're coordinating that with the city and with the county.
1: She also announced that shelters are opening for people and their pets who are affected. Police in Chicago still searching for suspects after at least a dozen people were hurt in a shooting at a Juneteenth celebration on the city's south side late Friday, says ABC's Lisette Nunez.
11: Michael Blount was home at the time of the shooting. He says he's disappointed it happened at a time when people were looking to celebrate the holiday.
12: It was a shame that it happened on Juneteenth.
11: Mayor Brandon Johnson was asked about the mass shooting and what measures police are taking.
13: My administration is working overtime, not only to hold people accountable, to remove illegal guns off the streets of the city of Chicago.
11: A motive for the shooting is unclear. Police have not made any arrest.
1: Officials in the Dominican Republic say at least one tourist, a woman from Italy, is dead after a massive fire broke out at a resort in the Dominican Republic on Friday. Cause of the fire is under investigation. It took about 5 hours to contain. I'm Brian Clark, ABC News.
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0: Good morning. Happy Father's Day. Here is your WDOR weather. Today, partly sunny. Highs in the lower 70s. Light and variable winds becoming southeast in the afternoon. Tonight, mostly cloudy. Lows in the lower 50s. Light and variable winds becoming northeast after midnight. Tomorrow, Monday, mostly sunny, highs in the mid-70s, northeast wind 10 to 15 miles an hour. Tomorrow night, mostly clear, lows in the lower 50s, light north winds. Tuesday, mostly sunny, highs in the mid-70s. Tuesday night and Wednesday, 70% chance of rain with a chance of thunderstorms, lows in the mid-50s, highs in the upper 60s. Wednesday night, mostly cloudy, 30% chance of rain, lows in the mid-50s. Thursday and Thursday night, partly cloudy, highs in the lower 70s, lows in the mid-50s. Friday, mostly sunny, highs in the mid-70s. And Friday night, partly cloudy, lows in the mid-50s.
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16: Since its beginning, the New Testament church that follows Jesus as Savior has been persecuted. And if you look at history, that persecution has continued down through time from the Roman Empire to the days of Martin Luther and even to the present. Those who oppose Christ will persecute those who follow him. But even though that's true, God gives us that promise that he will be with us and give us that strength to endure. Greetings to you. I am Pastor Todd Wirtz. I serve at Salem Lutheran Church at 3339 County Road, MM, in rural Sturgeon Bay, Nassauwappe. 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I'm going to read just the first part of verse 5. And then jump to verses 21 to 33. We begin with prayer. Lord God, Heavenly Father, the God of grace and mercy, who blesses us with all that we have and all that we are, you have called us to be your own through faith in Christ Jesus, our Savior. But as your own, those who don't follow you are not going to like us, even persecute us. Lord, as we face this truth in this world that we live in, help us not to turn inward and look to ourselves and be afraid, but lift our eyes to Jesus, who is our strength and who promises to be with us always as we go through this temporary life on our way home to be with you. 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In Jesus' name, amen. Listen to the word of God recorded by Matthew chapter 10, just the first part of verse 5, and then jumping to verse 21 and following. Jesus sent these 12 out. Brother will hand over his brother to death, and a father will do the same with his child. Children will rise up against their parents and have them put to death. You will be hated by all people because of my name, but whoever endures to the end will be saved. And when they persecute you in one town, flee to the next. Amen, I tell you, you will not finish going through the cities of Israel before the Son of Man comes. A disciple is not above his teacher, nor is a servant above his master. It is enough for the disciple to be like his teacher and the servant like his master. If the master of the house was called Beelzebul, how much more the members of his household? So do not be afraid of them, because there is nothing concealed that will not be revealed, and nothing hidden that will not be made known. What I tell you in the dark, speak in the daylight, and what you hear whispered in your ear, proclaim from the housetops. Do not fear those who kill the body, but cannot kill the soul. Rather, fear the one who is able to destroy both soul and body in hell. Are not two sparrows sold for a small coin? Yet not one of them will fall to the ground without the knowledge and consent of your Father. And even the hairs of your head are all numbered. So do not be afraid. You are worth more than many sparrows. Everyone who confesses me before others, I will also confess before my Father who is in heaven. But whoever denies me before others, I will also deny before my Father who is in heaven. This is the word of the Lord. A few weeks ago, I came across a video that took me back to the 1980s with the caption, "Do you remember?" The video played some popular music from those days and had pictures of the cars and the clothes of the 80s. As I watched and listened, it definitely took me back. I remembered what I used to do and all the fun I had. But what really got my attention was the comment about how much better and easier life was back then than it is now. I mean, we used to ride our bikes with our friends and never really worried about being safe. The old adage was that you had to be home when the streetlights came on. Nowadays, things are so much different. You have to be so careful, and you don't dare let your children out of your sight. Maybe you've all had moments like that when, as you listen to what's happening in our world today, you long for the good old days when life seemed to be so much better. Well, as much as we may look back and remember how good it used to be, we can't go back. We have to deal with the here and now, and that doesn't always seem very appealing, does it? With each passing day, life seems to get more and more difficult. Not only that, but as we listen to Jesus, he tells us that life will certainly become more difficult for Christians. There are some statistics that are a couple of years old by now, but these statistics tell us every day, 13 Christians worldwide are killed because of their faith. Another 12 are arrested or put in prison. Yeah, those statistics are real and will continue to climb. Wow, that's a downer way to start off a message, isn't it? But my friends, it's the reality that Jesus says Christians will live in. But before we get too lost in those depressing statistics, just remember who we belong to and the promises he gives us. As Jesus sent out his disciples and told them what kind of world his people would have to live in, he also tells us this: God gives us the strength to endure. You know, it's bad enough when we continue to hear about the war against Russia and the Ukraine, along with the war between the U.S. and Iran. Then you hear about other countries that are planning their own assaults on other nations. Food, gas, and taxes are high, and most people just seem to be on edge these days. Well, on top of all of that, Jesus tells us, brother will hand over his brother to death, and a father will do the same with his child. Children will rise up against parents and have them put to death. And aren't we seeing that happen? It's no longer just disagreements in some families, it's pure hatred. parents, children, and siblings actually hating each other and sadly sometimes killing each other. That is so horrible, and yet it's happening. Well, that's bad enough until Jesus gives the added bonus to those who follow him. You will be hated by all people because of my name. How do you react to that? Jesus is telling everyone who follows him that all who live in unbelief will hate and persecute Christians. My friends, whether we want to hear that or not, Jesus tells us to expect that. It reminded me of an article I saw about a certain country that passed a law that claims they are trying to stop hate speech, but it will also make quoting certain passages from Scripture against the law. It's becoming more and more clear that those who hate God's word and love sin are the ones who will hate those who stand with Jesus. But to that Jesus tells us, a disciple is not above his teacher, nor is a servant above his master. It is enough for the disciple to be like his teacher and the servant like his master. If the master of the house was called Beelzebul, how much more the members of his household? Basically, the reason we can expect this type of treatment from an unbelieving world is because this world hates Jesus. And it is only a reminder that sin and holiness have nothing in common and stand opposed to each other. While Jesus was in this world for the purpose of saving sinners, many of those sinners still hated him. And we know that they hated him to the point of killing him. But here is where we see the incredible love of Jesus. He allowed the hatred, and he allowed them to put him to death. By allowing himself to be executed, Jesus was taking the place of all sinners so he could give up his own life as the payment price for our sins. As the Apostle John tells us, Jesus is the atoning sacrifice for our sins, and not only for ours, but also for the whole world. Well, those who hated Jesus thought they were getting rid of him. But for us, who by God's grace believe in him, Jesus' death means our salvation. Jesus came to free all people from sin. And those who believe, we are forgiven. We belong to our Master, and we want to stand with him. Now, sadly, the hatred of Jesus and the persecution of his people will continue until this world ends. But even though many in this world will hate us and persecute us and maybe even put us to death, Jesus comforts us with these words: whoever endures to the end will be saved. Yes, the thought of being attacked because of Jesus can be scary. But listen to what Jesus says about those who come against God's people. So do not be afraid of them, because there is nothing concealed that will not be revealed, and nothing hidden that will not be made known. We don't have to be afraid of them, because God knows exactly what they're doing. And finally, in the end, they will be the ones who suffer forever. Jesus also tells us this: Do not fear those who kill the body but cannot kill the soul. Rather, fear the one who is able to destroy both soul and body in hell. My friends, as scary as it is to see how Christianity is being attacked, what can God's enemies really do to us? They can kill us. And so what? Remember, this life is temporary no matter how you look at it. And even if we did lose our lives for Jesus, no one can take us away from Him. God is the one who is in control of our lives. And for all who believe in Him, the moment we die is the moment we join Him in heaven forever. Jesus reiterates that truth with a picture of sparrows. You know, even today, sparrows are seen as common, not so important birds. But God cares for each one of them, and not one of them dies without the consent of the Father. We are worth so much more, to the point that Jesus gave up His life and rose again to rescue us. And He shows us how well He knows us by saying that each hair on our head is numbered. God is the one in control of our lives, and He will certainly see us through. Now, I agree that this is one of the more difficult truths of God to understand. For those who follow Him, they can expect to suffer in this life from the hands of unbelievers. But if we only focus on our lives now and how it will affect us, it will only cause us to be afraid. And that's what the devil wants. Because if he causes us to fear, our trust in the strength and power of God begins to fade. So that's why Jesus tells us, "Everyone who confesses me before others, I will also confess before my Father, who is in heaven. But whoever denies me before others, I will also deny before my Father, who is in heaven." So let's put this into perspective. Who is the one who has all power and control over everything? God. Is there anyone or anything above Him? No. Then there's nothing to be afraid of. Because if we are afraid to confess Jesus, He will deny us before His Father, who will only send us to eternal suffering. Yes, our lives here as Christians could and most likely will become difficult at the hands of an unbelieving world. But in the end, those who stand firm in Jesus, who are not afraid to confess Him before others, are the ones whom Jesus will confess to His Father, who will take us home to heaven. My friends, don't be afraid. You are safe in the hands of your Savior. And if and when suffering may come, just remember, God knows, and He will never leave us alone. He will only use it for our good, to keep us faithful to Him. How do we know? Well, He promises to be with us always. And then we have this from Him. God will give us the strength to endure. My friends, be faithful, even to the point of death, and you will receive the crown of life. Amen. Thank you to WDOR for giving us this privilege to bring you guys.

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1: 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Next week we're playing with pink colored cards. No purchase is necessary. The cards are free, but you must be at least 18 years of age to play. The first winner to completely fill their card and call in is the prime winner. Up to two additional winners then have 10 minutes to call in and claim a prize. Prizes include a $20 certificate from the Piggly Wiggly, a $20 certificate from Jandu Petroleum, and a certificate for a 16-inch pizza from Sonny's Italian Kitchen and Pizzeria. Monday Bingo is brought to you by Dortran, your doorway to mobility.
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1: Our reading this morning comes from the New Testament, Luke chapter 15, verses 11 through 20, the parable of the lost son. Jesus continued, "There was a man who had two sons. The younger one said to his father, 'Father, give me my share of the estate.' So the father divided his property between his sons. Not long after that, the younger son got together all he had, set off for a distant country, and there squandered his wealth in wild living. After he had spent everything, there was a severe famine in that whole country, and he began to be in need. So he went and hired himself out to a citizen of that country, who sent him to his fields to feed pigs. He longed to fill his stomach with the pods that the pigs were eating, but no one gave him anything. When he came to his senses, he said, 'How many of my father's hired servants have food to spare, and here I am starving to death? I will set out and go back to my father and say to him, Father, I have sinned against heaven and against you. I am no longer worthy to be called your son. Make me like one of your hired servants.' So he got up and went to his father. But while he was still a long way off, his father saw him and was filled with compassion for him. He ran to his son, threw his arms around him, and kissed him.

0: I enjoy watching a lot of sports. I was just saying to one of my adult daughters the other day, I don't know why I enjoy it so much, since almost always, you know, you come to the end of the season and the team you wanted most to win doesn't. So I'm not sure why it is that year after year we invest so much heart in this, but I do. I watch a lot of sports. I enjoy it. And you know, so many sports involve running, and so I am accustomed to seeing athletes running, right? They're running to score, they're running to catch up to a fly ball, they're running on a fast break, they're running to win a race. Lots of running in our sports. Certain athletes have been famous for their speed. My conviction that I want to share with you this morning is that for all the speed of professional athletes, there is no one quite so fast as a running parent. Right? I've witnessed this a handful of times in my life, where a child is hurt or is moving towards danger. And when the parent sees it or hears it, they explode towards that child like a rocket, you know, with unbelievable speed. There's an almost superhuman quality that comes when you mix love with urgency. So take whatever professional athlete you like and set them next to that running parent, and I'll put my money on the parent. Nothing quite so fast as running parent. The familiar passage of scripture that David read for us just a moment ago features a running parent, running father. I want to consider how fast he ran. The story is a familiar one. It is one of Jesus' most cherished parables. Jesus says one day there was a man who had two sons. Evidently, these are not boys. These are grown. These are young men. The older son was evidently dutiful, stayed at home, was working the land, doing what was required of him. The younger son, however, gets it in his head one day that he wants to leave home. It seems, however, that this is not just the ordinary stuff of leaving the proverbial nest. This is not just about sort of the next phase of life. There's something else going on here, it seems. You know, anytime a person makes a major move, they're either moving towards something or they're moving away from something. And my sense of the text is that this is a boy who's moving away. There's nothing to indicate that he's got a specific destination or purpose out there towards which he's going. He's just going away. He's just leaving home. And we get some indication of that, at least in part, from the request he makes. You heard it in the story, and you know the story. He asks his father for his share of the inheritance. In other words, he's saying in effect to his dad, whatever it is that I would get when you die, I want it now. Which is the kind of request that says, I'm gone for good, right? It's the kind of gesture that says, you're not gonna see me around here anymore because I am transactionally treating you as though you died today. It is, you know, under the best of circumstances, a painful thing for a loving parent when the child grows up and goes away. Under the best of circumstances. But it is a heart-wrenching business when the child who's going away is going away in a way that's tantamount to breaking the relationship, which seems to be the poignant quality of the story Jesus is telling. So what's the father to do at that moment? What's the right thing? What's the impulse? Do you argue? Do you coerce? Do you beg? Do you negotiate? Do you forbid? Do you punish? What do you do as a desperate father in that moment. The father of this story cherishes the love of his children, but he knows love has to be voluntary, right? Love can't be required. It can't be coerced. And so he accedes to his son's audacious request, hands over what must have been something of a fortune. You think about who the father represents. Hands over what must have been something of a fortune and watches the son march out the door. The story Jesus tells, fast forwards beyond that moment. I want to pause in that moment to say to you personally, I know what that father looked like that night. And maybe you do too. I know that he was lying there in bed with his eyes wide open and unable to sleep. And I can picture him searching the dark ceiling and wondering where he went wrong. How had he failed as a father? What was lacking in his love or in his home that made them so easy for his son to spurn them both? And I know he was wondering other things too. He was wondering where his son was that night. Where was he spending the night? He's wondering why the room down the hall is suddenly vacant. He's wondering how far from home his son is and how far he'll go. He wonders to himself, is there anything inside my boy right now that misses me, that misses home? And he wonders if just maybe tomorrow morning the son will appear back at the front door and the nightmare will be over. Well, the next day comes and the son doesn't return. According to Jesus, the son went far from home. So maybe on the second day and the day after, he went further and further. Jesus says he went to a distant country. In English, our words micro and macro come to us directly from the Greek. And in the Greek New Testament, New Testament uses micro to refer to something small and macro to refer to something large. And that's the word that Jesus employs. New Testament's written in Greek. That's the word Jesus employs here for the distance of the son's journey. It's macro. He's gone on a big journey. He's gone far away. We gather that in addition to being gone a great distance, that he probably was also gone for a long time. Initially, at least, there's this. He's almost certainly traveling by foot, so to go on a long journey means he's gone a long time. More than that, though, Jesus tells us that he spends all. Well, if he begins with something of a fortune, it's going to take some time to burn through his father's money. He's gone for a time. He's gone long enough that the land to which he travels falls under a hard time of famine. And the famine becomes so severe that he now has to look for work. Eventually, he finds a job, you remember, feeding pigs. And he works at that disagreeable job long enough to become so miserable that he decides he has to go back home. That's not an easy decision to make. It's not an easy decision. To us as readers, and to us, if we have any spiritual sensitivity, we know it's precisely the move to make. It's exactly the right move to make. It's not an easy decision to make, because it's always hard to climb back when you've gone way out on a limb. And because there is nothing ahead for this boy that is going to be easy for the human ego, right? Admitting a mistake. Admitting failure, apologizing, asking for forgiveness. There's nothing that's ahead for this boy that is easy for the human ego. But then, of course, that's very much the point, isn't it? You sometimes Hear somebody use the expression, well, that's good for what ails you. Repentance is good for what ails us, whether it's in our human relationships or our relationship with God. To confess what we've done wrong, to ask for forgiveness, that's good for what ails us. What ails me is a lot of pride, a lot of ego, a lot of self, a lot of stubbornness, a lot of dug-in. Repentance is good for precisely the things that ail me. So the son makes this challenging decision to pack himself up and go back home. And then Jesus tells the next scene in the story this way. He arose and came to his father. But while he was still a long way off, his father saw him and felt compassion and ran and embraced him and kissed him. A number of years ago, when I was still actively serving churches, I preached a series of sermons that I called The Father's Verbs. And it was based really just on this part of this story, just a couple of verses. All the verbs that belong to the Father in this moment. It's a fascinating thing when you read the story grammatically, if you will, because there's almost no verbs that belong to the Father for the first part of the story. He seems very passive. He's not doing anything except giving his son this money. But then at this point in the story, when the son makes a move towards home, now this wealth of verbs, things the Father does, he sees, he feels, he runs, he embraces, he kisses. These are the Father's verbs. These are verbs of love. These are the things love does. And the first of them is saw. He saw his son, Jesus says. He saw his son while he was still a long ways off. Well, you know what that means, of course. It means that he must have been looking for him, right? You don't see him a long way off unless you're looking. Part of the reason we know the father must have been looking for the son is because you have these two family members who are still at home, and you set them side by side and see the difference. The father sees the son while he's still a long way off. The older brother doesn't see him while he's a long ways off. This younger brother has gotten home, had the reunion with his father, gotten showered and changed, and is already a ways into a party before his older brother even knows that he's there. His older brother's not watching for him. He's not pressed his face up against the window hoping he comes home, but the father is. So if this son has been gone for a long time, which I think is a reasonable conclusion to draw from the text, he's been gone for a long time, see that the father didn't move on. Time didn't heal this wound. He is still looking and longing and yearning for his son, so that then he sees him when he's still a long way off. How long? Macro. It's a fascinating detail in the story that Jesus tells. When Jesus describes the country, using an adjective, when he describes the country to which the boy goes, he calls it, in the Greek New Testament, he calls it makron. Distant. When Jesus describes the distance at which the father sees the son, now it's coming in the form of an adverb, and the word is still makron. It comes from the same root. It takes exactly the same form. It's fascinating. So Jesus isn't talking specific distances. He never tells us, you know, X number of miles, this or that. But what he does do is he uses identical, the exact same word to describe both how far away the son went and how far away the father saw him. It's as though, it's not that when the son gets close to home that now the father sees him on the horizon. It's as though as soon as the son turned that direction, the father saw him, because he sees at exactly the same distance that the son went. What does he do? He runs. The father runs. And the question is, how fast does he run? How fast does he go? If this were, you know, just an ordinary story, just a story about an actual human family, a real-life human father and human son. It would be a standalone, beautiful story, poignant and beautiful, right? But of course, we know that it is more profoundly meaningful because it's not just a story about a human father and a human son. It's a story Jesus tells to talk to us about God and our relationship with Him. So if the Father represents God, then it is God running. And the question is, how fast is that? How fast is that? If it was the story of a human father and a human son, and I told you the Father ran, and I asked you, how fast do you suppose he ran? You'd say, well, as fast as he could. Well, the Father represents God. Does God love less than a human father? Of course not. So we will assume God runs as fast as he can. And how fast is that? How long do we imagine it takes for God to cover any distance? The story of the prodigal son comes as part of a series of stories that Jesus tells in Luke chapter 15. Luke chapter 15 is one of those chapters in the Bible that has earned itself a nickname, you know, like there's the love chapter and the faith chapter. This is sometimes called the lost and found chapter because it features three consecutive stories about things that were lost and then recovered. An interesting thing about the way Jesus tells these stories is that they seem to escalate, crescendo in value, in preciousness. In the first story, a man's got 100 sheep, and he loses one. In the second story, a woman's got 10 coins, and she loses one. And in this climactic story, a man's got 2 sons, and one runs away. In the end, there's a celebration, because in the end, all three stories feature reunion, recovery. See how it happens. In the first story, the shepherd goes looking for the sheep. In the second story, the woman goes looking for the coin. Interestingly, in the third story, the father does not go looking for the son. But as soon as the son turns, the father goes running to meet him. I think this is very important because I think taken all together, this chapter gives us an apt portrayal of our salvation and how it works. That on the one hand, as in the case of the sheep and the coin, it is so true that our salvation depends entirely on God coming and looking for us, right? Coming to get us. Our salvation depends upon His initiative. We are saved by His grace. At the same time, though, there is the prodigal son reality that we need to make a turn. We need to turn towards Him. We are not inanimate like the coin. We are not irrational like the sheep. There is some act of our will, our volition involved. We, like the son, have to turn towards God. But in all three stories, it's still always God. It's always God that covers the distance between us and Him. So, I want to invite us to kind of put together some pieces of a truth that is emerging here and that I want for us to see. The prodigal son goes a long way from home. When he decides to return, the father sees him while he's a long way off, and the father runs to meet him. If the father represents God, and if the father runs to meet the sinner, and if the father, if God, moves as fast as he can, then do you see the beauty of this good news that comes from this story? A person can have wandered so far from God. A person can have been at a distance from God for such a long time, and yet still, for all the time and for all the distance, we can be back in His arms in an instant. There is no other journey like this one. There is no other journey like the journey back to God. If you decide you're going to drive 1,000 miles from home, one way or another, you've got to travel 1,000 miles to get back home, right? But not with God. Not with God, because by His grace, He covers the distance. And no matter how far we've gone or how long we've been gone, the reunion is instantaneous. It's immediate. All that it takes is for the sun to turn. All that it takes is for you or me to turn. And then, just like that, the Heavenly Father is right there. So I have, you know, watched a lot of sports over the years, seen a lot of athletes run. I say to you this, even though some of them have been famously fast, faster than any professional athlete, faster than any urgent human parent, faster than the speed of light, is the speed of grace. The speed of God's grace. The speed with which our Heavenly Father runs to meet us, you and me, whenever we turn towards Him. Let's pray together. Gracious Heavenly Father, it may be that some of us were fortunate to know the strength and the tenderness of a good parent's love. And many of us know from being parents the uniqueness of the heart that we have for our children. And so we are given this gift, a glimpse, albeit imperfect, but a glimpse of your heart for us, your love for us. We thank you for that. The devil is forever trying to deceive us, keep us locked in our guilt, shame that keeps us at a distance, keeps us wallowing in sin when our longing is to be home. Deep inside, Father, we all know better. We all know how much better life is close to you than at a distance from you. But our sin and our shame and our guilt keep us at a distance. Reassure our souls this day or the next day that we need it, Father. Reassure our souls that that distance is covered by you the moment we turn. Thanks be to thee. In Jesus' name we pray. Amen.
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6: News. I'm Brian Clark. 4 country talks are underway in Switzerland between the U.S., Iran, with Pakistan and Qatar also present to mediate. The purpose is to finalize the interim agreement to end the war in Iran. Vice President J.D. Vance, leading the U.S. delegation, said,
7: "What today really represents is the beginning of a technical negotiation that's not going to solve every disagreement, but is going to allow us to sit together as teams for the first time really in history to figure out what matters most to the respective parties, to settle those issues, to solve those issues, and get to a better tomorrow."
6: But one key disagreement popped up before the talks even began. Israel's continued military strikes on targets in Lebanon led Iran on Saturday to call the Strait of Hormuz closed. But Energy Secretary Chris Wright tells ABC's This Week over 50 ships moved through the strait on Saturday. And when it comes to that key channel,
7: this first candid dialogue will set out what the Iranian goals are and what they think the trade-offs they might have to make are.
6: There's the possibility of severe weather and flash flooding today in parts of the plains and the Midwest, while further south, the Mississippi Gulf Coast is experiencing rapidly rising rivers. Stanley Bowman watching the Biloxi River.
3: I've been living here since 2012, and I've not seen it like this. This is a first for me.
6: Police in New York City say a 51-year-old man fell to his death during a concert last night at Madison Square Garden. Authorities say the man's injuries indicated he fell from an elevated position. His name's not been released. The band Goose was performing at the time and says in a statement it was deeply saddened and heartbroken. Severe weather is possible today, and that could also complicate travel, and today could be one of the busiest travel days of the year. TSA says about 3 million people are expected to be screened at U.S. airports today, a number that could rival Thanksgiving. You're listening to ABC News.
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6: There's a state of emergency in Los Angeles County because of a warehouse fire in Boyle Heights, but the fire is not the large concern. There are now biohazard concerns because of the food inside the warehouse, as Fire Chief Jamie Moore explains.
11: If you can imagine the food inside your refrigerator with no power, no refrigerant, starting to rot, and then opening up your refrigerator door, that's about where we are now. So once we get this fire put out, the challenge that we have before us is the removal of all that product.
6: Fire Friday at a resort in the Caribbean led to evacuations, injuries, and at least one death.
12: At least one tourist was killed when a fire broke out at a resort in the Dominican Republic. It all unfolded at the Viva Dominicus Beach Resort, with fire crews working for 5 hours to contain the blaze. The woman killed has been identified as 46-year-old Francesca Valentino from Italy. More than 1,600 people had to be evacuated. Wyndham Hotels, which owns the resort, said the location will remain closed until further notice. The cause of the fire is not known at this point. Mike Dubosky, ABC News.
6: Burglars continue to target high-value Pokemon cards. Police in California say two shops east of San Francisco were burglarized within hours of each other. The owner of one, J&A Collectibles, is Joshua Lawson, said he lost thousands of dollars in 1 minute.
13: Taking a lot of our money that we work hard for.
6: There's no word if the two thefts were connected. I'm Brian Clark, ABC News.
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5: 5 after 10, 67 degrees in Sturgeon Bay. 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
15: Good morning.
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15: Welcome to worship in your Father's house. It's always good to come to the Father's house, and we receive His great blessings today. We are in a series that we've been looking at in these Sundays after Pentecost called Say It Out Loud. Even those truths the world doesn't need or want or have any desire for, we know that God our Father gives us these truths to share. And happy Father's Day to all of you grandfathers and great-grandfathers too, those who may be listening over the broadcast too. A blessed day. A little bit later, we're going to be celebrating our Savior's blessed meal, the Lord's Supper. So please see our announcement about that. And we are excited to have guests with us today. We're very pleased to have you worshiping us. As we've been taking a look at the love God has for us, we realize that even in our families, sometimes there's family conflict because God says that's necessary. Necessary when you start to misalign your priorities and you start to put even family above God. So our theme is love God above all. And that's a good fight of faith to continue in. Our opening hymn is Fight the Good Fight. Let's join in singing hymn 876.

0: Please stand. We'll follow the order of service, setting one, page 154. In the name of the Father, and of the Son, and of the Holy Spirit.
1: Amen.
0: If we claim to be without sin, we deceive ourselves, and the truth is not in us.
1: If we confess our sins, God is faithful and just, and He will forgive us our sins and purify us from all unrighteousness.
0: Let us confess our sins to the Lord.
1: Holy God, gracious Father, I am sinful by nature and have sinned against you in my thoughts, words, and actions. I have
0: Our gracious Father in heaven has been merciful to us. He has sent His only Son, Jesus Christ, who gave His life as the atoning sacrifice for the sins of the whole world. Therefore, as a called servant of Christ and by His authority, I forgive you all your sins in the name of the Father and of the Son and of the Holy Spirit.
1: Amen.
0: We'll continue with the Gloria on page 157. Glory be to

0: The Lord be with you.
1: And also with you.
0: Let us pray. O God, because your abiding presence always goes with us, keep us aware of your daily mercies that we may live secure and content in your eternal love. Through your Son, Jesus Christ, our Lord, who lives and reigns with you and the Holy Spirit, one God, now and forever.
1: Amen.
0: Please be seated. God's word for this Sunday shows us that the Lord comes first, and we wouldn't have it any other way. So often we are tempted to make excuses and put even family first, but here we have a very tough reading where you had to go against your family if you were going to stay faithful to the Lord. Moses and Aaron have a conflict, of course, but because of the golden calf incident, we can see the Levites who rallied to the Lord were blessed then, and they would become God's special people, the priests. We read Exodus 32, select verses. Moses turned and went down the mountain with the two tablets of the testimony in his hand, tablets that were written on both sides, written on one side and on the other. The tablets were the work of God, and the writing was the work of God, engraved on the tablets. When Joshua heard the noise of the people as they shouted, he said to Moses, "There is the noise of war in the camp." Moses said, "It is not the sound of people who shout for victory, neither is it the sound of people who cry because of defeat, but I do hear the sound of people who are celebrating." As soon as Moses came near the camp, he saw the calf and the dancing, and Moses' anger burned. So he threw the tablets out of his hands and broke them at the foot of the mountain. He took the calf that they had made, burned it with fire, ground it to powder, and scattered it on the water. Then he made the people of Israel drink it. Moses said to Aaron, "What did these people do to you that you have brought such a great sin on them?" Aaron said, "Do not let the anger of my Lord burn. You know these people, they're set on evil. So they said to me, 'Make a God for us who will go ahead of us, because this Moses, the man who brought us up out of the land of Egypt, we do not know what has become of him.' So I said to them, 'Whoever has any gold, pull it off.' So they gave it to me. I threw it into the fire, and out came this calf." When Moses saw that the people were out of control, for Aaron had let them get so out of control that they were disgraced among their enemies, Moses stood in the gate of the camp and said, "Whoever's on the Lord's side, come to me." All the descendants of Levi gathered themselves together to Moses. He said to them, "This is what the Lord, the God of Israel, says. Every man is to strap his sword on his thigh and go back and forth throughout the camp from one gate of the camp to the other. And every man is to kill his brother, and every man his friend, and every man his neighbor." The Levites did what Moses said. And that day, about 3,000 men from among the people fell. Moses said, "Begin your service of the Lord today." Yes, because every man among you took a stand against his son and against his brother, the Lord is bestowing a blessing on you today. The word of the Lord.
1: Thanks be to God.
0: Today we'll have Psalm 103. It is on page 103 in the front of your hymnal, and this will serve as the base for our sermon. The Lord is kind and merciful.

0: How awesome our God is indeed. His gift of forgiveness would be proclaimed. A young pastor had a father in the faith named Paul. And now Paul speaks to young Timothy and he says, "Preach the word and fight the good fight. But you, O man of God, flee from these things and pursue righteousness, godliness, faith, love, perseverance, gentleness. Fight the good fight of faith. Take hold of eternal life to which you were called and about which you made your good confession in the presence of many witnesses. I charge you in the presence of God, who gives life to all things, and Christ Jesus, who made a good confession as a witness before Pontius Pilate, that you keep this command without spot and without fault until the appearing of our Lord Jesus Christ, which he will make known at the proper time. The blessed and only ruler, the King of kings and Lord of lords, who alone has immortality, who lives in unapproachable light, whom no one has seen or is able to see, to him be honor and power forever. Amen." The word of the Lord.
1: Thanks be to God.
0: Please stand for the Holy Gospel. We'll join to sing the Gospel acclamation.

words from Matthew 10, words about how even in families, we can be tempted to neglect the Lord instead of having him receive the honor and worthy praise he deserves. Jesus said, "Do not think that I came to bring peace to the earth. I did not come to bring peace, but a sword. For I came to turn a man against his father, a daughter against her mother, and a daughter-in-law against her mother-in-law. A man's enemies will be the members of his own household. Whoever loves father or mother more than me is not worthy of me. And whoever loves son or daughter more than me is not worthy of me. Whoever does not take up his cross and follow me is not worthy of me. Whoever finds his life will lose it, and whoever loses his life for my sake will find it. Whoever receives you receives me, and whoever receives me receives him who sent me. Whoever receives a prophet because he is a prophet will receive a prophet's reward. Whoever receives a righteous man

Grace, mercy, and peace be yours from the Father above, who is the Father of all. My dear friends, on this Father's Day, we'll look at words that we sang earlier. It's always nice to hear them as well. They'll serve as a base for our sermon. Praise the Lord, O my soul. All my inmost being, praise his holy name. Praise the Lord, O my soul, and forget not all his benefits. The Lord is compassionate and gracious, slow to anger, abounding in love. He will not always accuse, nor will he harbor his anger forever. He does not treat us as our sins deserve, or repay us according to our iniquities. For as high as the heavens are above the earth, so great is his love for those who fear him. As far as the east is from the west, so far has he removed our transgressions from us. As a father has compassion on his children, so the Lord has compassion on those who fear him. For he knows how we are formed. He remembers that we are dust. The word of the Lord. Dear Savior, as we follow you, you give us instruction and you set the perfect example for how we too can please our Heavenly Father. Help us to trust in you for full forgiveness. And as we look for ways in our family to be a blessing, inspire us and bless us. Amen. Unforgettable. In the place where I served before coming to St. Peter's, the Father's Day of 2008 was unforgettable.

0: I don't know how many of you have been over to that side of the state in the Wisconsin Dells area where the Baraboo Bluffs rise up, and there's all sorts of pretty beautiful opportunity to take a vacation. Lake Delton washed away. For years, this man-made lake had provided recreation, and there were beautiful homes that were built on it, and it was horrific. The footage you may have even remembered seeing. The home that my wife and I purchased had some serious flood damage. It had water that seemed to always come down the side. It was a foreclosure. Maybe you even remember the economic situation of 2008, 2009 even, and how much it seemed like one thing after another. A favorite was, of course, the Tommy Bartlett Ski Show. I'll ask for a show of hands. Who has seen that at least once in your life? I thought so. Yeah, 70 years. Can you imagine when we moved there? The show was on water. How lame is that? And then all of a sudden, it's no water. So they were doing it on dry land. Oh. So you can imagine, Father's Day isn't always the greatest memory, but there were questions. Questions like, what kind of father do we have? Why would he allow this to happen? Garbage floating all over. Stumps in the place where the lake was. Maybe you feel like you're having one of those Father's Day. Maybe you have a lot where you're wondering, how can I even praise God? How can I do that? I am paying so much for gas, and I've got so many bills, and whatever. Here's the answer. We can praise God when we remember all he's done for us. Praise the Lord, O my soul, all my inmost being. Praise his holy name. Praise the Lord, O my soul, and forget not all his benefits. Every day, our Father is the giver of good, perfect gifts. So what kind of Father do we have, even in tough times? We have the perfect Father. The perfect Father, he's always there. He knows when to be firm and when to be patient. He knows how to give good gifts. Yes, the perfect Father indeed. In terms of earthly fathers, I know I got to spend a whole week with my dad, and it was wonderful. You see, the older I get, the smarter my dad gets. Does that happen in your life too? The older you get, the more dad knows and has always known. And yes, he still provides. Now, that doesn't mean you get steak every day, but he and his boys seasoning up some steaks, having a great opportunity to just enjoy being there together, listening as guidance and wisdom, celebration. You see, responsibility all changes. I still remember the day I became a father, and I thought, oh, wow, what am I going to do now? God had the answers, of course. He always does. To continue to provide for a family, that means you need to put your wife and your children first. It's not all about you. You have responsibilities that have totally changed. And the world doesn't take fatherhood seriously. God does. Very seriously. Everything's changed. And yet, God never changes. He is the same, the loving Father who cares for us. And a good father is firm. He is able to give good instruction and wisdom. The writer to the Hebrews said, we all had earthly fathers, and they disciplined us, and we respected them for it. We heard that first lesson today, how hard it must have been. God gave them the chance. Every one of them, Moses said, over you're here. Stand with God. And he waited, and only the Levites were rallying to him. Discipline is hard to be firm, but a good father also knows when to be patient. Think of the lovely story the Lord himself tells when he speaks about that father. Oh, the father didn't say, oh, I can't wait till this whippersnapper comes tail between his legs after he learns a few things about life. You remember the prodigal who had wasted the inheritance, who had done everything to disown himself from the father, and yet the father doesn't just write him off. No, he waits, actively watching, patient, and he runs. He hugs. Things that a man of dignity and that age would just not have done. He sees his boy and he runs to him. He knows, that's my boy. And the patience that is there. Fathers, we need it. And especially when you consider how patient God has been with you every single day. Compassion, patience. As a father has compassion on his children, so the Lord. He knows you. He suffers with you in your hard times. And he wants you to be shaped by him. You know, I used to think it was a hard thing to read that this psalm says, he remembers that we are dust. That didn't seem like a compliment at all to me. God remembered how he made Adam. In love, he formed him out of the dust. He breathed the breath of life into him. Yes, we're frail, but God shapes us. He takes us. He works that wheel. And even if it doesn't feel so good, you'll never have your Heavenly Father just grab it and throw it away in the garbage. He's going to keep working with the dust. He's going to work with that and shape you and mold you. Fathers are patient, and they're there. Jesus says, if you, earthly fathers, know that you don't give your kids stones and scorpions, of course, if it's rock and roll music, that's different, but you don't give your kids stones and scorpions if they need fish, if they need eggs. They gotta have the good stuff. And fathers, they know how to give good gifts. How much more does your Heavenly Father know what you need and give you what you need? He gives the Holy Spirit. He gives the Holy Spirit through the gospel, through his precious supper, through baptism. What do children need most? Well, they need food, but they need Jesus. And the Holy Spirit gives them that. Fathers have a lot of fears. Fathers are afraid of many things. I can tell you what my greatest fear is. It's on the last day when the sheep and the goats are separated, looking across and seeing among the goats one of my own dear children. Heaven forbid, because we want to train and keep them in the faith. We want to give them Jesus day after day. Fathers, don't frustrate your kids. Don't exasperate them. Many a child thinks they know so much more than dad for a time, maybe when they're 15 years old. Dad knows nothing. But don't frustrate them. Instead, lift them up. When was the last time you lifted your children up and you gave them the wisdom that comes from the Lord? Not every Father's Day is going to be a day where you can spend time with dad, maybe on a lake or golf course or around the grill. Some days are difficult. Maybe you're flooded with a whole bunch of garbage, but God is still with you. He is there. Some of you may have painful memories of an abusive father. God is the perfect father, the only one. How do we know that? because he sent his one and only Son, so that as far as the east is from the west, your sins would be removed. Jesus, he stretched out his arms and he paid the full price for all your sins. He won forgiveness. He pleased the Father perfectly and said, Father, I'm coming home. Now, I don't know too much about geography. You'll have to ask Mr. Granch if I'm right on this. But apparently there's like a South Pole and a North Pole, and you can tell where the North and the South meet at the poles. But when it comes to East and West, no such poles. It goes on and on forever. There's no meeting place between East and West. So it is with the love, the forgiveness of our God. So big, so wonderful. As high as the heavens are above the earth. Dads are wonderful. My father's getting older. He has a walker now. Still has the wisdom. Still tells the dad jokes. By the way, get this one. Those of you who have walkers or canes, never trust the stairs. They're always up to something. Groan. Yeah, how do you tell those dad jokes? You tell them because you heard them from your dad, and someday you'll tell them too. As you think of these blessings of a father, how can you not see the love that God has for you? God gives good gifts, only good gifts, and he wraps his arms around you. So even if you didn't have the greatest earthly father, I can tell you there is one who forgives our sins, welcomes us into his family, and truly blesses us. And so we pray, Lord, help us all to love our families, but not more than we love you. Help us to recognize the blessings of having the perfect Father and continue to keep us in the faith. Praise the Lord, O my soul. Forget not all his benefits. Amen. Please stand. The peace of God, which transcends all understanding, will guard your hearts and minds through faith in our Lord and living Savior, Jesus. Amen. Let's speak words of faith using the Nicene Creed.
1: We believe in one God, the Father and Almighty, maker of heaven and earth, of all that is seen and unseen. We believe in one Lord, Jesus Christ, the only Son of God, eternally begotten of the Father, God from God, light from light, true God from true God, begotten, not made, of one being with the Father, through him all things were made. For us and for our salvation, he came down from heaven, was incarnate of the Holy Spirit and the Virgin Mary, and became truly human. For our sake he was crucified, he suffered death and was buried. On the third day, he rose again in accordance with the Scriptures. He ascended into heaven and is seated at the right hand of the Father. He will come again in glory to judge the living and the dead, and his kingdom will have no end. We believe in the Holy Spirit, the Lord, the giver of life, who proceeds from the Father and the Son, who in unity with the Father and the Son is worshipped and glorified, who has spoken through the prophets. We believe in one holy Christian and apostolic church. We acknowledge one baptism for the forgiveness of sins. We look for the resurrection of the dead and the life of the world to come. Amen.
0: Please be seated. We'll continue with the prayer of the church. Special prayers today have been requested on behalf of Liz Mertens, who was recently told that she has congestive heart failure, and for Herb Croes, who had a heart attack and some stents that were put in. It was a successful procedure this week. And Ted Chudwar, who is thanking God for a successful health procedure for him, and his health is improving. We also pray on behalf of Carl and Betty Widener, who are celebrating their 64th wedding anniversary. I thought my folks had a lot with 60. Wow, what a blessing indeed. And we'll pray for all Christian dads and grandpas and great-grandfathers too this Father's Day. Let us pray. Father in heaven, we thank and praise you for your mercy. You created us, and you have preserved our lives to this very day. Help us never to forget all your benefits. You sent your own Son and gave him up so that we would receive the inheritance that was way better than any prodigal would ever deserve, the inheritance of eternal life. We pray for Liz and Herb and Ted, and we ask that you comfort them in their health struggles, calm their hearts with the assurance that you are always there, always at their side. Strengthen them in their faith and teach them to trust in you, even in the difficult days. For all their needs, body and soul, you grant healing and recovery, and we're thankful for the procedures and medications that have been effective. Be gracious to us in our weakness. Give us strength to face the challenge of each new day. Draw Liz and Herb and Ted ever closer to you through your word and sacrament, and hear their prayers for your mercy and blessing. We thank you for the 64 years of marriage you've granted to Carl and Betty, celebrating this week. Loving Father, accept our thanks for all the blessings they've received as companions on the journey through life. They've loved and consoled and supported each other. Most importantly, they've grown closer to you. Continue to supply their earthly needs and give them joy in the days ahead, directing their eyes heavenward that they may hold firm to your love, the love that endures forever. On this Father's Day, we pray that you bless all Christian fathers, grandpas, and great-grandparents. Father, you are the one perfect Father without fault. For the times that our earthly fathers have failed us and failed you, give them your grace. Forgive us. Give us strength to express the joy and the privilege it is to be a Christian dad, to teach us and to teach our children. Help us to find work and to pray and to play together with our family, always keeping you as our top priority. Touch our hearts and lives that we may live to serve you in our vocation to the glory of God. Hear us for Jesus' sake. Amen. At this time, we worship our God with our offerings. You can make use of the QR code or the offering plates if you brought an offering. Please sign our friendship pad that's there and pass it on down to others in your row, and we'll listen to some beautiful music as we get ready for the Lord's Supper.

0: 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The Lord be with you.
1: Also with you.
0: Lift up your hearts.
1: Lift them up to the Lord.
0: Let us give thanks to the Lord our God.
1: It is right to give him thanks and praise.
0: It is truly good and right that we should at all times and in all places give you thanks, O Lord, Holy Father, Almighty and Everlasting God, through Jesus Christ our Lord, who promised that wherever two or three come together in his name, there he is with them to shepherd his flock until he comes again in glory. Therefore, with all the saints on earth and hosts of heaven, we praise your holy name and join their glorious song.

0: We give thanks to you, O God, that through your dear Son, Jesus Christ, whom you sent to be our Savior, our Redeemer, and the messenger of your grace, through him you made all things. In him you are well pleased. He is the incarnate Word, conceived by the Holy Spirit and born of the Virgin Mary. To fulfill your promises, he stretched out his hands on the cross and released from eternal death all who believe in you. As we remember Jesus' death and resurrection, we thank you that you have gathered us together to receive your Son's body and blood. Send us your Spirit, unite us as one, and strengthen our faith so that we may praise you in your Son, Jesus Christ. Through him we glorify and honor you, O God our Father, with the Holy Spirit, one God, now and forever. Amen. Our Father in heaven,
1: hallowed be your name. Your kingdom come, your will be done on earth as in heaven. Give us today our daily bread. Forgive us our sins, as we forgive those who sin against us. Lead us not into temptation, but deliver us from evil. For the kingdom, the power, and the glory are yours, now and forever.
0: Our Lord Jesus Christ, on the night he was betrayed, took bread. When he had given thanks, he broke it and gave it to his disciples, saying, "Take and eat. This is my body, which is given for you. Do this in remembrance of me." Then he took the cup, gave thanks, and gave it to them, saying, "Drink from it, all of you. This is my blood of the new covenant, which is poured out for you for the forgiveness of sins. Do this whenever you drink it, in remembrance of me." The peace of the Lord be with you always. Amen.

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1: From ABC News, I'm Mike Dubusky. Vice President J.D. Vance in Switzerland today for what's being billed as a quadrilateral meeting between the U.S., Iran, Pakistan, and Qatar. It's all aimed at bringing an end to the conflict in Iran. The vice president speaking before that meeting began.
2: The opening of the Strait of Hormuz, the ending of the Iranian nuclear program, all of these things have already been accomplished. The question before us now is how much more can we accomplish together? Can we turn over a new leaf? Can we change relations in the Middle East permanently?
1: However, Iran said yesterday it was going to close the Strait of Hormuz again following Israel's continued attacks in Lebanon. 126 people have died there since Friday, according to Lebanese officials. ABC News foreign correspondent Tom Sufi Burridge is in Switzerland.
3: Looming over everything right now is the fact that Iran Saturday announced that once again it was shutting the Strait of Hormuz. So even before these much more complicated negotiations begin on the future of Iran's nuclear program, that memorandum of understanding signed by President Trump less than 4 days ago appears to be at risk of falling apart.
1: President Trump told Fox News this morning that he's communicated with Iranian officials about the Strait, apparently telling those officials, if you close it, you won't have a country. There is a travel rush on this weekend as the country celebrates Father's Day. ABC's Andrew Dimbert is at Newark Liberty International Airport in New Jersey.
4: The TSA expects to screen more than 3 million people, 3 million people to pass through security checkpoints today, a level that would rival Thanksgiving. The crush of travelers has been building all weekend. The TSA says it screened just under 3 million people Thursday, followed by another nearly 3 million Friday, and heavy volumes Saturday as Americans took advantage of the Juneteenth holiday weekend.
1: Authorities in New York City say a man died after apparently falling from a high area during a concert last night. Police say they're still investigating how that incident unfolded. You're listening to ABC News.
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1: Three people are dead in Maryland after a small aircraft crash overnight. Conditions were calm and clear in the area, and police say they believe the plane was possibly participating in a training flight. That single-engine Piper Cherokee belongs to an area flight school in Montgomery County. Meanwhile, the FAA is now investigating a near-miss incident at Boston Logan International Airport this weekend. An air traffic controller put two planes on a potential collision course. A Delta flight actually had to abort its landing and execute what's called a go-around to avoid an American Airlines jet that was departing from an intersecting runway at Boston Logan. Both planes landing safely. Now the FAA is investigating. The middle section of the country continues to deal with severe weather this weekend.
8: What we've got are a line of storms ripping and running straight through parts of the plains in the Midwest. As a result, we have a level 2 out of 5 damaging wind, large hail, isolated tornadoes for anyone living from Wichita to Springfield. But another imminent threat is that of flash flooding.
1: ABC News meteorologist Samara Theodore. Fire continues to be a threat elsewhere in the country, with the town of Eureka in Utah seeing mandatory evacuations today because of a human-caused wildfire. The so-called Iron Fire has burned through over 13,000 acres so far. And at least one tourist is dead after a massive fire broke out at a resort in the Dominican Republic on Friday. I'm Mike Dubusky, ABC News.
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11: Thank you, Winnie, for that song set. Thank you, Praise Team, for leading us this morning. And I mean, quite honestly, what I just experienced, and I hope you just experienced as well, is one of the reasons that we kind of want to keep the congregation together this summer. I mean, acoustically, this building is awesome, but the more people you have in it, oh my gosh, the greater it sounds. And just being able to sing hymns with that fullness. And, you know, we have a decent amount of people here in the wintertime. I don't want you to think we have 10 people or anything like that. But to have the place more full and have a fuller sound and just have people see all of the people who are in attendance and not go, I haven't seen so-and-so in a couple of weeks. Are they coming? Well, yeah, they're coming to the other service. And, you know, it'll be nice this summer, I think, to have everybody together. Thank you, Kathy, for praying for us this morning. Thank you, Joey, for giving your report. You know, just as kind of an aside here, some of you might wonder why I carry a tablet as well as have the paper sermon. Well, I've had the tablet die on me enough times that I know I can't necessarily trust it. It's had some issues. I've normally been able to bring it back to life, but I'll tell you, there have been a few moments where it's been a little nerve-wracking up here. So I was walking around this morning with my trusty sermon, and either I put it down somewhere, and I don't know where, or I noticed that Gene Sundstrom is here this morning. I wouldn't put it past him to have kind of walked behind me and just kind of shuffled it off somewhere just to see what would happen. Well, Gene, the joke is on you. I had time to print it again. Just saying. And for the rest of you who are nervous looking at the outline in the bulletin, I know Dawn would be very nervous if she saw the size of the outline this morning. I don't think it'll be that bad. I think it will go very quickly. Last week after service, my wife said something to me I don't know that I've heard her say 5 times in my ministry. The sermon was very good. Not that part. She's told me the sermon was good before. The sermon was very good. But it was long. It was good, but it was long. I don't think it'll be that long this morning. But we are in Mark 3. We are going through the Gospel of Mark, and it's going to be one of those passages of Scripture everyone loves to argue about, or talk about, or fight about. Pick one. But it's going to be the unpardonable sin. So here's our Scripture from this morning. Then he went home, and the crowd gathered again, so they could not even eat. And when his family heard it, they went out to seize him, for they were saying he is out of his mind. And the scribes who came down from Jerusalem were saying he is possessed by Beelzebul, and by the prince of demons he casts out demons. And he called them to him and said to them in parables, how can Satan cast out Satan? If a kingdom is divided against itself, that kingdom cannot stand. And if a house is divided against itself, that house will not be able to stand. And if Satan has risen up against himself and is divided, he cannot stand, but is coming to an end. But no one can enter a strong man's house and plunder his goods unless he first binds a strong man. Then indeed he may plunder his house. Truly I say to you, all sins will be forgiven the children of man, and whatever blasphemies they utter, but whoever blasphemes against the Holy Spirit never has forgiveness, but is guilty of an eternal sin. For they were saying he has an unclean spirit. And his mother and his brothers came, and standing outside they sent to him and called him. And a crowd was sitting around him, and they said to him, your mother and your brothers are outside seeking you. And he answered them, who are my mother and my brothers? And looking around at those who sat around him, he said, here are my mother and my brothers. Whoever does the will of God, he is my brother and sister and mother. Let's go to God in prayer. Dear Heavenly Father, we thank you that we can be here this morning. We thank you that we've had a wonderful time of praise already. We thank you we've heard a testimony about how you are working in the world. And I pray, dear Heavenly Father, that we will continue to be strengthened, emboldened, enlightened as a result of being here. And I pray if there's anyone here struggling in their relationship with you or struggling to know you, that through the power of your Spirit and the power of your Word, they will come to know you or know you better. And Lord, that is our prayer for all of us here today. Help us to know you better as a result of being here and looking at your word. And it's in Jesus Christ's precious and holy name that we pray. Amen. Okay, I'm sorry to have to say this to you. Some of you may already know this, but people may think we're crazy when we follow God. That's what happened with Jesus here and his family, actually. When they went home, the crowd gathered again so they could not even eat. They couldn't understand why so many people were coming to see him. And his family heard it. They went out to seize him, for they were saying he is out of his mind. Literally, he was kind of beside himself. They didn't get it. They didn't understand. And we understand that his brothers did not yet believe in him at this point. So they just don't get it. This is their brother. This is their son. Mary probably has a better understanding than anybody. But to see all these people flocking around so they can't even reach him is unnerving. And they don't get it. And they say he's out of his mind. He's beside himself. Why is he saying all this? Why is he talking about his relationship with the Father? Why is he acting like the Messiah? They don't get it. And people don't get it oftentimes when we follow Jesus and we proclaim his word and we talk about him. For example, John 14:6, Jesus said, I am the way, the truth, and the life. No one comes to the Father except through me. People don't understand it when we say that. They don't understand in a pluralistic society how we could make that claim. How dare we say there's only one way to God? Or John 5:28-29, Jesus said, do not marvel at this, for an hour is coming when all who are in the tombs will hear his voice and come out, those who have done good to the resurrection of life and those who have done evil to the resurrection of judgment. How dare we say there's a resurrection of judgment? How dare we say there might be a place where people who don't know God or don't follow God go? How dare we say there's a hell? You're crazy. You're insane. You're stupid. You're moronic. We hear this when we stand up for the Bible, when we stand up for biblical truth. And then, without much commentary, just a couple of passages of Scripture to further illustrate how people don't like what we proclaim and what the Bible says. Genesis 1:27, so God created man in his own image. In the image of God, he created him. Male and female, he created them. Psalm 139:15-16, my frame was not hidden from you when I was being made in secret, intricately woven in the depths of the earth. Your eyes saw my unformed substance. In your book were written, every one of them, the days that were formed for me, when as yet there were none of them. Or Colossians 3:5-8, put to death therefore what is earthly in you, sexual immorality, impurity, passion, evil desire, and covetousness, which is idolatry. On account of these, the wrath of God is coming. In these you too once walked, but you were living in them, but now you must put them all away. Because we believe in one Savior who has called us to live for him in a particular way, people will get angry with us, people will call us crazy, and some will attack us. Mark 3:22, and the scribes who came down from Jerusalem were saying, he is possessed by Beelzebul, and by the prince of demons he casts out demons. Well, now, there's various understandings of Beelzebul. Some translations might have Beelzebub. It goes back to the Old Testament in Hebrew, and we're not going to get into all of that. I'm just going to say this. Beelzebul means Lord Prince or Lord of the House. And that may give us some insight into why Jesus talks about binding the strong man of the house, because Lord of the House, Beelzebul. It became another name for Satan, because that's the way Jesus understands it here. And Satan means adversary. Beelzebul, Lord of the House, Lord Prince, Satan. He is the adversary of God and the adversary of God's people. And the scribes are saying, you know, you're in league with Satan. By the prince of demons, he casts out demons. And Jesus defends himself by using a parable. And from Nelson's New Illustrated Bible Dictionary, a parable is a short, simple story designed to communicate a spiritual truth. religious principle, or moral lesson, a figure of speech in which truth is illustrated by a comparison or example drawn from everyday experiences. So it's a slice of life. And parable means literally to throw alongside. You take a slice of life, you throw it down, people understand the illustration to a point because it's something from everyday life. Now, what I will say particularly about Jesus' stories, Jesus' parables, is they generally have some type of shock in them somewhere. There's some type of twist. There's something that's unexpected. There's what we would call today a hook. And oftentimes the people listening don't like that hook. Now, parables both illuminate and obfuscate. They both make clear and make unclear, depending upon where you are in your spiritual walk, in your spiritual journey. Luke 8, 9, and 10, his disciples asked him what the parable meant. They didn't quite get it. And he said, to you it has been given to know the secrets of the kingdom of God, but for others they are in parables, so that seeing they may not see and hearing they may not understand. You know, some parables are very easy to understand if you have a spiritual mindset. But if you don't have a spiritual mindset, parables can be awfully confusing. And we see that play itself out in Jesus' day and age. Now, Jesus' first illustration here is pretty clear. How can Satan cast out Satan? If a kingdom is divided against itself, that kingdom cannot stand. And if a house is divided against itself, that house will not be able to stand. And if Satan has risen up against himself and is divided, he cannot stand, but is coming to an end. But no one can enter a strong man's house and plunder his goods unless he first binds the strong men. Then indeed he may plunder his house. And here's kind of what he's saying here. First of all, it wouldn't make any sense for Satan to fight Satan. And we understand that that's something that's generally true. I mean, we can talk about double agents and political spies and all this kind of stuff that we read about and we watch on TV, and we've learned to have really twisted minds. But in general, you know, if Satan had a plot in play, he's going to try and do it, and anyone coming against it is against him. Okay, that's just generally true about most things. There aren't a ton of double, triple agents, quadruple agents out there in the world, okay? And we see here that Satan has some power. That's not in dispute the way he's being talked about in this passage. He has some power, but his minions are being defeated. You know, his demons are being cast out. Jesus is healing those who are sick and recognizing that some are not merely sick. They have some type of demonic oppression or suppression in their life, and he's taking care of that as well. And the religious authorities don't like what that means, because that, if it's true, then he's using the power of God to cast out demons. But they want to say, no, it can't be the power of God, because we don't know this guy, we don't like this guy, we don't know where he came from. He can't be the Messiah. He's from humble beginnings. He's not what we were looking for. Obviously, he's of Satan, and Jesus is saying, that's silly. That doesn't make any sense. Why would Satan be fighting against himself? His demonic forces are being defeated. You know what that means? That means Jesus is stronger than Satan. And that's the point of no one can enter a strong man's house and plunder his goods. Satan has some power, strong man. But he's being plundered because he's been bound. Jesus is saying, I am more powerful than Satan. And we have this reflected by Paul in Colossians 2:15. He, Jesus, disarmed the rulers and authorities and put them to open shame by triumphing over them. When we know God, we have the power of his Holy Spirit living inside of us. And that power helps us to live. Helps us to overcome, helps us to be able to deal with the difficulties we face in this life. That's what knowing God means. Now, some would say that the first part of the parable is perfectly clear, but even then, maybe the strong man thing wouldn't necessarily be understood clearly by those around him, but his next words are really where it kind of goes off the rails, even for us today, because so many people fight about it. I mean, okay, we get the first part he's talking about, that traditional parable, but then he says this, "Truly I say to you, all sins will be forgiven the children of man, and whatever blasphemies they utter, but whoever blasphemes against the Holy Spirit never has forgiveness, but is guilty of an eternal sin, for they were saying he has an unclean spirit." Now, if we go back to some older translations, it might say instead of truly, it might say amen, which means truly or certainly, but it's even more than truly. And I do think that when John does this, he probably preserves the full words of Jesus. And I think the other synoptic gospels, Matthew, Mark, and Luke, are just shortening it. Jesus said, amen, truly. John, every time Jesus says it, has Jesus going, amen, amen, truly, truly. And I think that's probably what he does. And he is doing that to really emphasize a point. It's certainly, certainly, this is certain, this is absolute. So it's something that's very, very important. And he says that sinning against the Spirit is an eternal sin, what we've called unpardonable in our modern day parlance. But what can that mean, right? How can that be true? Because we're taught that sin is forgivable. I mean, it has to be, right? I mean, we go through some of the major figures and major stories in the Bible, we understand how forgivable sin is. I mean, David was forgiven of murder and adultery. 2 Samuel 12:9, "Why have you despised the word of the Lord?" Here's the prophet talking to David, "to do what is evil in his sight. You have struck down Uriah the Hittite with a sword and have taken his wife to be your wife and have killed him with the sword of the Ammonites." David was forgiven. Doesn't mean there weren't consequences for what happened, but David was forgiven. And Peter was forgiven of betrayal. We just saw his betrayal in VBS this past week. But Mark 14:70-72, I mean, Jesus told him, "Before the cock crows, you're going to deny me three times." And after a little while, the bystanders again said to Peter, "Certainly you are one of them, for you are a Galilean." But he began to invoke a curse. I mean, that's how scared he was. That's how much he didn't want to admit he was one of the followers of Jesus. He began to invoke a curse on himself and to swear, "I do not know the man of whom you speak." And immediately the rooster crowed a second time, and Peter remembered what Jesus said to him, "Before the rooster crows twice, you will deny me three times." And he broke down and wept. Now, some translations have "once," "twice." I think that reflects the audience that was being written to at the time. Certainly Jesus said one or the other, but the disciples were making sure it was clear for the readers. Some would know that the rooster crows more than once at night. The prodigal in Jesus' story was forgiven of greed, disrespect, and sinful living. This is what the prodigal son did, Luke 15:11-13. Jesus said, "There was a man who had two sons, and the younger of them said to his father, 'Father, give me the share of property that is coming to me.' And he divided his property between them. Not many days later, the younger son gathered all that he had and took a journey into a far country, and there he squandered his property on reckless living, prodigal living, sinful living. He grabbed his inheritance and ran." He was forgiven of it. Completely, totally. "Kill the fatted calf. My son is home." Paul was forgiven of denying Jesus and trying to destroy the church. He says this in 1 Corinthians 15:9, "For I'm the least of all the apostles, unworthy to be called an apostle, because I persecuted the church of God." And then we have what John said in 1 John 1:9, that basically forgiveness is possible for anything when you repent. "If we confess our sins, he is faithful and just to forgive us our sins and to cleanse us from all unrighteousness." Now, some believe that the unpardonable sin could only happen when Jesus was on the earth. There was something happening. Jesus was here incarnate. The Spirit's ministry was going on. That this unforgivable, eternal sin could only happen during that time period. But I think there's a key to understanding this, and that key to understanding is knowing that the Spirit's ministry continues today in much the same way as it was going on when Jesus was on the earth. I mean, Jesus says this about John 16:6-8. I mean, if the Spirit was there trying to convict people that Jesus was truly the Messiah, we understand that that ministry still goes on, because Jesus said, "Nevertheless, I tell you the truth, it is to your advantage that I go away. For if I do not go away, the Helper will not come to you," meaning the Spirit. "But if I go, I will send him to you, and when he comes, he will convict the world concerning sin and righteousness and judgment." It's the Spirit that helps us understand our sin, understand the righteousness that can only come from God that we don't have, and the judgment that we're facing if we do not repent and believe. So I think the unpardonable sin is really refusing the Spirit's call for

but only sin that's repented of, that's turned over to God, that's recognized, can be forgiven. If we say we have not sinned, we make him a liar, and his word is not in us. So I'm saying that the unpardonable sin is basically rejecting our need for Jesus Christ, rejecting the fact that we have sinned, rejecting the fact that we need a Savior. The unpardonable sin is truly rejecting Christ, which is truly what they were doing there. The Spirit was telling them what Jesus is saying is true. Jesus is the Messiah. Jesus is the one. And they were saying, absolutely not. We do not believe it. We will not follow him. We will not sponsor him. We will not tell others about him. We do not believe that what he is doing is of God. Daryl Bach puts it this way in his commentary on Luke, which talks about the same passage that we're talking about, same ministry event that we're talking about here. Speaking a word against the Son of Man refers to a specific act of rejection, while rejecting the testimony of the Spirit refers to a permanent rejection of that message of salvation. The best example of this principle is Saul, Paul, who stood at Stephen's execution in Acts 7, but who later came to faith and thus received forgiveness for his previous acts against preaching about Jesus. He had spoken against the Son of Man, but ended up not rejecting the Spirit's call to believe in Jesus. This decision about the testimony the Spirit gives is the key issue for Jesus. You know, the idea that the Spirit is revealing to you who I am, and if you continually reject that call, that is unforgivable. And I like what we read in Hebrews 3, 7 through 11, because I think it has some bearing on what we're talking about here. Therefore, as the Holy Spirit says, today, if you hear his voice, do not harden your hearts as in the rebellion on the day of testing in the wilderness, where your fathers put me to the test and saw my works for 40 years. Therefore, I was provoked with that generation and said, they always go astray in their heart. They have not known my ways, and I swore in my wrath, they shall not enter my rest. There is an unpardonable sin, and that's of not believing in, not following, not recognizing your need for Jesus Christ. And I think it's significant that we have this encounter with Jesus' family right after this. Maybe it happened exactly this way. Maybe Mark is putting it here to prove a point. Maybe the Spirit told Mark to put it here to prove a point. But I think Jesus' encounters with his family suggests the same. And his mother and brothers came, and standing outside, they sent to him and called him. And a crowd was sitting around, and they said to him, your mother and your brothers are outside seeking you. And he answered them, who are my mother and my brothers? And looking around at those who sat with him, he said, here are my mother and my brothers. Whoever does the will of God, he is my brother and sister and mother. Now, understand, Jesus is not saying family is unimportant. We understand from Scripture that earthly family is important, vitally important. We read this in 1 Timothy 5:8. But if anyone does not provide for his relatives and especially for members of his household, he is denied the faith and is worse than an unbeliever. We are supposed to care for our earthly family. But the connection with our spiritual family should be even deeper than that. We read this in Ephesians 2, 19 through 20. So then you are no longer strangers and aliens, but you are fellow citizens with the saints and members of the household of God, built on the foundation of the apostles and prophets, Christ Jesus himself being the cornerstone, in whom this whole structure being joined together grows into a holy temple in the Lord. In him you also are being built together into a dwelling place for God by the Spirit. Why is spiritual family even more important? Why are we even closer than an earthly family? Because we have the Spirit living inside of each one of us. The Spirit is connecting us. Our understanding and belief in God is connecting us. Our belief in Jesus Christ is connecting us. Our recognition of how we're supposed to live is connecting us. Our being told to work together as his body is connecting us. It is special. It is different. And when the earthly family and the spiritual family connect, it is amazing. But I think many of you, like myself, maybe you have some people in your earthly family who are believers, maybe you don't. I've had very few in my

0: my life, and my brothers currently are not, I can't talk to them the same way I talk to believers. I can't share with them the same way I share with other believers. I can't pray with them the way I pray with other believers. It is different. It is special. It is important. It is vital. And Jesus even recognizes that. And that spiritual family comes about as a result of a repentance and belief. Here Jesus says, doing the will of God. Let me go back to the end. Here again are my mother and my brothers. Whoever does the will of God, he is my brother and sister and mother. And you might say, well, what is doing the will of God? Is that just living for him, doing what he says? Well, it's a very basic. It's actually believing in Jesus Christ, repenting of your sin and following him. Listen to what Jesus says in John 6:40. For this is the will of my Father. This is the will of God. This is the will of God. That everyone who looks on the Son and believes in him should have eternal life, and I will raise him up on the last day. That's the will of God. That's how we enter God's family. Through repentance, through looking to Jesus, through believing in him, we become a part of that spiritual family, and then we are his forever. If we do not, then we are not. And if I were to kind of put this all together in a simple statement, here it is. This, I think, is what Jesus is saying here. The will of my Father is to believe in me. To believe in me is to accept the testimony of the Spirit. If you don't accept the testimony of the Spirit, there is no hope for you. You aren't a member of my family, and you are lost forever. That is the true unpardonable sin. Rejecting the ministry of the Spirit and his testimony as to who Jesus is and what we need to do to know him. If you don't do that, you are lost forever and there is no hope. In our adult Bible school time, missionary Joey was asked the question, why do you think something is going on college's campuses right now? And he said, I think that this revival we're kind of seeing is because young people don't have any hope. And they desperately want hope. Well, we can provide that hope. And that hope is Jesus Christ. And the only unpardonable sin that I know of, that I believe in, that I believe Scripture is teaching us about, is to reject him. I mean, we've seen what Scripture says. Sin can be repented of. We've seen how many different people have been forgiven of various and myriad sins. But there's one sin that is forefront, that keeps you from God forever. And that is rejecting the Spirit's testimony, rejecting Jesus Christ as your Savior. If you're here this morning and you have never believed in Jesus Christ as your Savior, understand that there is only one way to know God, and that is through his Son Jesus. It's recognizing you've done wrong in your life, recognizing that you can't do anything to fix your relationship with God, recognizing that Jesus died for you, died in your place, died so that you could be forgiven, died so that you could have a relationship with God. There is only one way to know God. There is only one way to have hope. There is only one way to have eternal life, and that is through Jesus. And let's go to God in prayer. Dear Heavenly Father, I come to you this morning. I thank you so much for what you have done for us through Jesus Christ. I thank you that you've given us hope, that you have given us life, eternal life, abundant life. And I pray, dear Heavenly Father, that if your Spirit is working on anyone here, that they will listen to the Spirit's call and not reject that call, and that they will come into your kingdom. And it's in Jesus Christ's precious and holy name that we pray. Amen.
1: 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We are located at 2622 South Bayshore Drive, Highway 42 on the south end of Sister Bay. 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
1: From ABC News, I'm Mike Dubusky. Vice President J.D. Vance has been meeting with Iranian officials in Switzerland in talks aimed at bringing an end to the conflict there. That's despite Israel's recent strikes on Lebanon, which caused Iran to announce the closure of the Strait of Hormuz yesterday. American military officials say the strait remains open. Vance speaking ahead of this meeting.
2: What the president has asked us to do is turn over a new leaf, to transform our relationship with the people of Iran and to extend an outstretched hand that says to the people of Iran that if your leadership is willing to give up being a driver of regional instability, if they are willing to give up nuclear weapons ambitions for the long term, then the United States is willing to fundamentally transform our relationship with that country.
1: However, Susan Rice, who helped craft President Obama's nuclear deal, told ABC's This Week that Iran is now better positioned for the long term.
3: It was obvious for decades that the only way to resolve this problem is through diplomacy. And now we're back to diplomacy with a far weaker hand. Yes, their military has been degraded, but Iran has now figured out they can use the Strait of Hormuz to hold us and the global economy hostage anytime they want.
1: The entire town of Eureka, Utah is under evacuation orders right now as a major wildfire burns through more than 13,000 acres.
4: Fire crews are on the ground, but so far the fire is 0% contained. Investigators are looking into how the fire started, but they say they believe it was human caused.
1: ABC's Stephanie Ramos. Meanwhile, a shelter-in-place order was lifted for another Utah blaze, the Bonneville Fire, overnight. That's churned through nearly 400 acres and is also 0% contained at this point. And three people were killed overnight in Bowie, Maryland, when a single-engine aircraft crashed into a wooded area near a park. Authorities believe the plane may have been doing a training flight. You're listening to ABC News.
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1: President Trump now blaming vandals for recent damage at the reflecting pool in Washington. ABC's Dave Packer reports.
8: President Trump posting Saturday that the U.S. Park Police had arrested multiple people for vandalizing the Lincoln Memorial reflecting pool and pledged that work would begin immediately to repair the peeling lining. Trump writing, "These are very serious crimes having to do with the destruction of national monuments. Years in jail," Trump wrote on social media. One of the men captured on social media being arrested, saying he grabbed a piece of already peeling paint and, quote, "By the time I realized what was going on, I was being put in handcuffs." Dave Packer, ABC News.
1: A state of emergency is in effect in Los Angeles County in response to a fire at a warehouse that's been burning for several days. Hilda Solis is the chair of the Los Angeles County Board of Supervisors.
9: The radius of the fire extends to about 2.5 miles. In unincorporated East Los Angeles, we're talking about 250,000 households. That's why this is important.
1: Officials say the fire at a cold storage warehouse is becoming more complicated to deal with due to rotting food inside the building, which creates a biohazard for first responders. And officials in Crimea have suspended gasoline sales to civilians as Ukrainian forces step up their attacks on Russian energy infrastructure. Russian officials say four people were killed and nearly 30 were injured in recent Ukrainian strikes. I'm Mike Dubusky, ABC News.
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0: 5 after 12, 70 degrees in Sturgeon Bay, 68 Marinette, 71 in Brussels, 61 in Manitowoc. Here's a look at your weather for today. Partly cloudy, then becoming mostly cloudy. Lows in the lower 70s. Light southwest winds. Tonight mostly cloudy. Lows in the lower 50s. Tomorrow, Monday, sunny. Highs in the lower 70s. Northeast wind 10 to 15 miles an hour. Tomorrow night, mostly clear. Lows in the lower 50s. North wind 5 to 10 miles an hour. Tuesday, mostly sunny. Highs in the mid-70s. Light north winds becoming variable. Tuesday night and Wednesday, 70% chance of showers with a chance of thunderstorms. Lows in the mid-50s. Wednesday night, mostly cloudy. 30% chance of showers and thunderstorms. Lows in the mid-50s. 70 degrees in Sturgeon Bay, 68 in Marinette, 71 in Brussels, and 61 in Manitowoc. Currently on WDOR-FM, it is Brewers Baseball. Happy Father's Day.
11: Happy Father's Day. I'm Mark Robinson. We're just a little more than 48 hours away from the NBA draft. It starts Tuesday night in Brooklyn. The Washington Wizards have the first selection. Who's it going to be? Well, let's hear from draft analyst Jeremy Wu.
12: The strategy here is interesting. Darren Peterson will only visit the Wizards. He's not planning to go anywhere else. He's putting himself in position to go number one. He's trying to help the Wizards feel comfortable with him as a candidate after his weird year at Kansas. Now, DeBonsa, also very much in the mix. He went to Washington and Utah. He has, you know, is a candidate in both spots. The Wizards have a tough call to make.
11: That's Jeremy Wu on ESPN's SportsCenter. The draft is on ESPN, ESPN Radio, and, of course, ABC Television, Tuesday and Wednesday, 8 p.m. Eastern. Group play in the World Cup continuing today. The USA doesn't play until Thursday. The Americans already winning Group D and in the knockout stage. But how far can this USA squad go? Here's ESPN soccer analyst Stuart Robson.
13: They're going to have to play at their very best. If they want to get to the quarterfinals, the semifinals, they're going to have to play just as well as they did in the first game against better opposition. They're going to have to play at the high intensity. They're going to have periods in games where they're going to have to defend well. They're going to have a bit of luck as well.
11: That's ESPN soccer analyst Stuart Robson on ESPN Radio's Game Night. Major League Baseball from Saturday. The Phillies over the Mets 15-3. Kyle Schwarber clubbing three home runs. Outdone by Bryce Harper, hitting for the cycle. Doing so for the first time in his big league career. What's going to happen tonight? We'll turn in over at ESPN Radio. It's Sunday Night Baseball. The Mets and the Phillies. 6:30 Eastern. That's when our coverage begins.
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0: For your WDOR local news, I'm JD. In the U.S. and numerous other countries worldwide, the third Sunday in June is set aside as a holiday to honor one's father, fatherhood, paternal bonds, and the influence of fathers in society. This day commemorates other celebrations honoring different family members such as Mother's Day, Grandparents' Day, and Siblings' Day. Here in the U.S., Father's Day began in 1910 when it was founded by Sonora Smart Dodd in the state of Washington. Along with her five brothers, Dodd was raised by her father alone. After attending a Mother's Day celebration, she then convinced the Spokane Ministerial Association to celebrate Father's Day nationwide. On this day, families typically gather to celebrate the father figures in their lives. Today, we would like to wish a very happy Father's Day to all the fathers and father figures here in our WDOR listening audience. The Door County Historical Society is hosting another Dine and Discover program tomorrow evening at the Log Den in Egg Harbor. All the dinner tickets for the evening have been sold, but you can still attend the discussion portion of the evening for just a $5 donation. With this Friday's upcoming grand reopening of the Eagle Bluff Light Station, it's a timely presentation by an author couple who highlight the Eagle Bluff Station. Executive Director Amy Frank explains.
19: The featured speakers will be Ken and Barb Wardius. They are Wisconsin authors who write books about lighthouses, and they're probably best known for their book that's entitled Wisconsin Lighthouses. But they are working on a new book, and it's all about Eagle Bluff. And so they are going to be talking about what's all involved in writing a book about a historic landmark and how they do their research and what procedures they have to follow and how they go about writing the book.
0: The sold-out dinner is earlier in the evening, but you can still arrive at 6:45 p.m. with a $5 donation and hear this presentation on the history of Eagle Bluff and more information from the author couple who documented it all. That's tomorrow evening at the Log Den in Egg Harbor. Gibraltar schools are now into their summer school session, and there's still work being done on campus with the ongoing referendum construction project. The front parking area of the campus has been torn up all winter and spring, but Superintendent Brett Stausland recently shared the good news about that space finally nearing completion.
20: We're getting closer to having the front parking lot finished. We're hoping in within the next 2 weeks, and that will double the parking that was there. And also, there's a bus lane, which will be our drop-off for our students, but during DCA events, they use that for drop-off as well, because they do have some pickup sites sometimes, and then families, if they need to drop their family off, then they can go back and park, and so that will be utilized very soon.
0: They're also now finishing up the flooring in the commons, and the new kitchen is nearly completed as well. Stausland says the old kitchen and cafeteria are also being transformed into new art classroom space after some important asbestos removal.
20: Behind the school that people can't see, but what was our cafeteria and kitchen, the kitchen part has been gutted, and then they'll do the final asbestos removal in both of those areas, and those will become our middle school and high school art room. So that will take a little bit of time, but we're still hoping for, you know, end of July, everything's wrapped up. When they do that asbestos removal, that's the last bit of asbestos in our building, so that's good news.
0: A very exciting portion of all the new school space is the new gymnasium, which is now receiving a new scoreboard and speakers. Stausland says the expanded space will have multiple advantages, including scheduling benefits.
20: One of the things when we talked about, you know, creating that space, we wanted it to have two full-size courts, which it will, which our other gym doesn't, and then an opportunity for seating so people don't have to sit on the court like in our old gym. And we anticipate our students getting home earlier in the night because more teams can practice at one time. Before, they had to alternate who had early practice, who had late practice, and then our youth kids would come in after those late practices. Our youth kids will be able to get on our court sooner as well, and again, home earlier. So a lot of advantages of that space.
0: Much of the new furniture has also arrived, and Stausland says everything should be ready for the next school year's first day of classes on September 8th. The village of Ephraim has completed its construction of the North Ephraim Pedestrian Path, which now safely connects businesses, visitors, and residents from its south end at Waterbury Inn to its north end at the Summer Kitchen. The new 3,000-square-foot asphalt path with solar lighting now offers an immediate improvement in safety and accessibility to this increasingly growing commercial corridor. This project has been years in the making, and it received a boost when it received a $50,000 grant from the Community Investment Grant Program to help pay for the project's engineering costs. The path will also provide future connectivity to the ongoing efforts towards a greater trail network throughout the county. The Village of Ephraim and the Ephraim Business Council now invite the public to attend their public celebration to be held tomorrow along the path from 3 to 6 p.m., and the Village Board will hold a ribbon cutting at 5 p.m. at the Cross Rock next to Cloud's Kitchen. The celebration will include open house events at participating North Ephraim businesses. The Ephraim Historical Foundation is presenting another program to celebrate the 250th birthday of the United States, as they will have another installment of their History Speaks lecture series. Only this time, it'll be at the Dorr Community Auditorium this Tuesday evening. Chris Kolakowski from the Wisconsin Veterans Museum will speak about the state's connections to the Revolutionary War and the broader story of America's founding. There will also be a special review clip from the new Ken Burns documentary, The American Revolution, due out soon. Following the screening, in the fireside room, you'll experience members of the Sons of the Revolution dressed in historical military uniforms as they share living history about Revolutionary-era military life. This is free and open to the public, and it all starts at 6 p.m. this Tuesday at the Dorr Community Auditorium. The Peninsula Symphonic Band announced they will be performing a special Independence Day concert on Saturday, July 4th, in the band shell at Sturgeon Bay's Martin Park. The concert will begin at 9:30 a.m. during the nearby farmers market, as they perform patriotic selections in addition to some beloved classics and popular favorites in honor of the holiday. The concert is free and open to everyone. Donations are encouraged, however, to help support the group's Summer Band Camp Scholarship Program. This year alone, they were able to award $1,500 in music scholarships to six Dorr County student musicians. The band currently includes nearly 75 local musicians and recently played for the Memorial Day ceremony at the Sturgeon Bay Fire Station. Later this summer, they will also be playing July 23rd at Waterfront Park in Sister Bay. For more information, you can go to their website at peninsulasymphonicband.org. The Dorr County Facilities and Parks Department is reminding everyone about this year's tours of the Horseshoe Bay Cave on the weekend of August 8th and 9th. These tours last about 45 minutes to an hour. They will start with a brief educational presentation, and after the tour, they'll offer a question and answer session. The difficulty rating for this tour is easy to moderate, as it includes bending, crawling, and uneven surfaces, but no vertical climbs or drops. These are one of the state's most significant cave tours, and it's a rare opportunity to experience the cave's geology, ecology, and history. The tours will run every hour and a half that Saturday and Sunday from 9 a.m. to 3 p.m., and each tour is limited to 12 participants. They do ask you to arrive 30 minutes before your scheduled tour. You can make your reservation by emailing the Facilities and Parks Department, and that email address is dcparks@co.dorr.wi.gov. They'll maintain a waiting list for full tours. They're also seeking volunteers to help support tour operations throughout the weekend. You'll find more information on the Facilities and Parks section of the county website. Again, this summer's Horseshoe Bay Cave Tours will run on the weekend of August 8th and 9th. There's a test your adolescent should have to help avoid cardiovascular disease. Elizabeth Tracy from Johns Hopkins reports.
2: Your pre-adolescent child should have their blood drawn to test their cholesterol levels. New guidelines from the American College of Cardiology specify. That's because of a condition that happens in 1 in 250 people where such levels are abnormally high, called familial hypercholesterolemia. One author of the guidelines, cardiologist Seth Martin at Johns Hopkins, says early treatment in childhood is key.
21: To some extent, it can be detected because you have a parent who's already known to have a lipid disorder, and then you proactively test in children. But we want to make sure that we're not fully relying on that. So we do have a recommendation that in children 9 to 11 years of age who haven't had prior lipid testing, that they undergo a lipid profile with the purpose of identifying familial hypercholesterolemia.
2: Martin notes that statins are effective for children in lowering cholesterol levels and have been shown to be safe. At Johns Hopkins, I'm Elizabeth Tracy.
0: And now these funeral notices. Richard Dick Heinemann, 86, passed away on May 20th. He was a 1957 graduate of Sturgeon Bay High School. In 1964, he married his wife, Sharon. No services have been announced for Richard Dick Heinemann, who passed away at the age of 86. Christine Haberle Gettleman, 74, of Sturgeon Bay, passed away on June 13th. She was born on September 26th, 1951, to Leo and Eleanor Haberle in Sturgeon Bay. She was a 1969 graduate of Sturgeon Bay High School. On August 8th, 1970, she married David Dirk Gettleman at St. Joseph Catholic Church in Sturgeon Bay. A visitation and celebration of her life will be held on July 14th from 4 to 7 p.m. at the Durrow County Granary in Sturgeon Bay. For Christine Haberle Gettleman, 74, of Sturgeon Bay. Karen Ann Spittelmeister, 78, of Sturgeon Bay, passed away at Scandia Village on June 16th. She was born on February 23rd, 1948, in Troy, Alabama. Her family moved to Sturgeon Bay and was a Sturgeon Bay High School graduate. On May 25th, 1968, she married Wayne W. Spittelmeister at St. Joseph Catholic Church in Sturgeon Bay. Funeral services will be held at 11 a.m. on Tuesday, June 23rd, at Hewens Funeral Home. She'll be laid to rest in the Egg Harbor Town Cemetery. Friends will be called from 4 to 7 p.m. on Monday, June 22nd, at Hewens Funeral Home, and continuing on Tuesday morning from 9:30 to 11 a.m. For Karen Ann Spittelmeister, 78, of Sturgeon Bay. Alan Charles Nimmer, 72, formerly of Kewaunee, passed away on June 1st. He was born on December 7th, 1953, in Two Rivers. In 1972, he graduated from Kewaunee High School. Visitation will take place tomorrow from 10 a.m. until the time of the service at 12 noon at Beautiful Savior Lutheran Church in Green Bay. He'll be laid to rest in the Riverview Cemetery in Kewaunee. For Alan Charles Nimmer, 72, formerly of Kewaunee. Helen Berg, 99, of Kewaunee, passed away on Tuesday, June 16th. She was born on November 17th, 1926, in Michigan, to the late Frank and Anna Barda. She married Gerald H. Berg, Sr. Visitation for family and friends will be called from 9:30 to 10:30 a.m. on Tuesday, June 23rd, at Kinnard Funeral Home in Kewaunee. Funeral service at 10:30. Entombment will follow at the Shrine of the Good Shepherd Mausoleum. For Helen Berg, 99, of Kewaunee. Reverend Paul Edward Thierfelder, 70, of Sturgeon Bay, passed away on June 10th. He was born on March 5th, 1956, in Milwaukee. In 1982, he graduated from Wisconsin Lutheran Seminary. He served as a vacancy pastor at Emmanuel Lutheran Church in Kewaunee and at Prince of Peace Lutheran Church in Sturgeon Bay. On April 24th, 1981, he married Susan Lynn Thusius. Paul's family will greet relatives and friends at Prince of Peace Lutheran Church in Sturgeon Bay from 11 a.m. to 1 p.m. on Tuesday, June 23rd. A memorial service to follow in the church sanctuary starting at 1 p.m. For Reverend Paul Edward Thierfelder, 70, of Sturgeon Bay. That has been your WDOR Local News. I'm J.D.
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0: Only three games today in the Door County Baseball League because on Friday night, Bailey's Harbor beat Institute 12-2. Here's today's schedule. Colburg is at Sister Bay, West Jackson Port at Egg Harbor, and Washington Island at Maplewood. First pitch for all four games today are at 1:30. Once again, Colburg is at Sister Bay, West Jackson Port at Egg Harbor, and Washington Island at Maplewood. 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
1: From ABC News. I'm Mike Dubusky. Iranian state media now says the country's delegation of negotiators has walked out of talks with the U.S., Pakistan, and Qatar today, citing President Trump's recent threats pushing Iran not to shut down the Strait of Hormuz. Earlier this weekend, Israel struck Lebanon, causing Iran to announce the closure of that strait yesterday. Today, the president on Fox News said he told Iran, "You close it and you won't have a country."
2: Everyone's a little jumpy and concerned that the fighting happening in southern Lebanon and this ongoing conflict that we're going to see is going to threaten that vital waterway once again.
1: ABC's Britt Clenett. But U.S. Central Command says the strait remains open for now. U.S. Energy Secretary Chris Wright spoke to ABC's This Week about traffic through that critical waterway.
3: 67 went through yesterday on an oil and oil products volumes about equal to where we were before the war.
1: Susan Rice, who helped negotiate the Obama-era Iran deal, also spoke with This Week about what the Trump administration had been offering in these talks.
4: Once they've opened the strait, they get all the access to their frozen assets without any constraint on how they spend it. In the Obama-era deal, they could only spend those frozen assets on humanitarian things, food and medicine. Now they can use it to fund their terrorist proxies.
1: In Utah, the wildfire threat is ramping up, says ABC's Stephanie Ramos.
5: Officials say the Iron Fire has burned more than 13,000 acres, forcing the entire town of Eureka to evacuate.
1: Fire officials there also say they believe the Iron Fire was human-caused. Right now, that blaze is 0% contained, as is the 400-acre Bonneville Fire near Salt Lake City. And there's a state of emergency in effect right now in East Los Angeles, where a fire at a cold storage facility has been burning for several days. You're listening to ABC News.
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1: In southern Mississippi, officials are reporting several rivers cresting at record levels. Stanley Bowman is from nearby Eagle Point.
8: I've been living here since 2012, and I've not seen it like this. This is the first for me.
1: There's also a renewed threat of flash flooding from Kansas through Indiana today. Yesterday, 11 tornadoes were reported in the Central Plains, 9 of them in Kansas. It's a busy weekend for travel with the Juneteenth holiday on Friday and today, Father's Day. ABC's Andrew Dimbert is at Newark Liberty International Airport in New Jersey.
9: Airports across the country could see some of the biggest crowds of the year today. In fact, the TSA expects to screen more than 3 million people, 3 million people to pass through security checkpoints today, a level that would rival Thanksgiving.
1: Thefts of high-value Pokemon cards continue to worry collectors and retailers across the country. In just the last few days, two trading card shops were burglarized within hours of each other just east of San Francisco. Police are not confirming whether those two incidents were connected. Tom Douglas owns Dragon Den Games and says it's the fourth break-in at his store after a decade in business.
10: They come in, they hit our shelves, they're going after trading cards. Like they don't seem to care about anything else, you know. They're not interested in board games, they're not interested in miniatures, they're not interested in paint. They know exactly what they're looking for. They're looking for magic, they're looking for Pokemon.
1: Rare Pokemon cards can fetch tens of thousands of dollars at auction. I'm Mike Dubusky, ABC News.
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0: 5 after 1. We have 72 degrees in Sturgeon Bay, 63 in Algoma, 72 in Peshtigo, 70 in Jacksonport. Here's a look at your weather for today. Partly cloudy, becoming mostly cloudy, highs in the lower 70s. Tonight, mostly cloudy, lows in the lower 50s. Southeast wind 5 to 10 miles an hour, shifting to the northeast after midnight. Tomorrow, Monday, sunny, highs in the lower 70s. Monday night, mostly clear, lows in the lower 50s. Tuesday, mostly sunny, highs in the mid-70s. Tuesday night and Wednesday, showers likely. Thunderstorms also possible, 70% chance of rain, lows in the mid-50s, highs in the lower 70s. Wednesday night, mostly cloudy, 30% chance of rain, lows in the mid-50s. 72 degrees in Sturgeon Bay, 63 in Algoma, 72 in Peshtigo, 70 in Jacksonport. Currently on WDOR-FM, it is Brewers Baseball. Happy Father's Day.
12: Happy Father's Day. I'm Mark Robinson. We're just a little more than 48 hours away from the NBA draft. It starts Tuesday night in Brooklyn. The Washington Wizards have the first selection. Who's it going to be? Well, let's hear from draft analyst Jeremy Wu.
13: The strategy here is interesting. Darren Peterson will only visit the Wizards. He's not planning to go anywhere else. He's putting himself in position to go number one. He's trying to help the Wizards feel comfortable with him as a candidate after his weird year at Kansas. Now, DeBonsa, also very much in the mix. He went to Washington and Utah. He has, you know, is a candidate in both spots. The Wizards have a tough call to make.
12: That's Jeremy Wu on ESPN's SportsCenter. The draft is on ESPN, ESPN Radio, and, of course, ABC Television, Tuesday and Wednesday, 8 p.m. Eastern. Group play in the World Cup continuing today. The USA doesn't play until Thursday. The Americans already winning Group D and in the knockout stage. But how far can this USA squad go? Here's ESPN soccer analyst Stuart Robson.
14: They're going to have to play at their very best. If they want to get to the quarterfinals, the semifinals, they're going to have to play just as well as they did in the first game against better opposition. They're going to have to play at the high intensity. They're going to have periods in games where they're going to have to defend well. They're going to have a bit of luck as well.
12: That's ESPN soccer analyst Stuart Robson on ESPN Radio's Game Night. Major League Baseball from Saturday. The Phillies over the Mets 15-3. Kyle Schwarber clubbing 3 home runs, outdone by Bryce Harper, hitting for the cycle, doing so for the first time in his big league career. What's going to happen tonight? We'll turn in over at ESPN Radio. It's Sunday Night Baseball, the Mets and the Phillies, 6:30 Eastern. That's when our coverage begins.
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1: Hi, it's Jess from Anchors Away Garden and Gifts. Has May got you behind with how cool the season started? We've had many customers coming in and complaining that they're late getting things in the garden. And fortunately for us, we have taken in a really nice sized shipment of flowers, kind of late for our season, just to accommodate our customers right now. 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One of the most popular flats is a spirit mix of petunias, where it comes pre-arranged with white, red, and purple petunias, perfect for 4th of July celebrations this year. Also popular that came in are citronella and mosquito plants that kind of help deter mosquitoes and repel them away from like your gathering spaces. And we also got an assortment of some larger 1 gallon vegetables, peppers, tomatoes that are in a very economical price point, $7.99, and they are literally huge and putting on blossoms right now.
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1: No purchase is necessary. The cards are free, but you must be at least 18 years of age to play. The first winner to completely fill their card and call in is the prime winner. Up to two additional winners then have 10 minutes to call in and claim a prize. Prizes include a $20 certificate from the Piggly Wiggly, a $20 certificate from Jandu Petroleum, and a certificate for a 16-inch pizza from Sonny's Italian Kitchen and Pizzeria. Monday Bingo is brought to you by Dortran, your doorway to mobility.
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1: From ABC News, I'm Mike Dubusky. High-level negotiations taking place today in Switzerland between Iran and the U.S. Before that meeting began, which also included representatives from Pakistan and Qatar, Vice President J.D. Vance expressed optimism.
2: Through diplomacy, through working together to transform the Middle East, where Iran and the Gulf have been at war with each other, or at least have had very unfriendly relations, where Iran has been a driver of regional instability. Now we see a future where everybody can work together to promote peace and prosperity for everyone.
1: But today, President Trump posted on social media that if Iran closes the Strait of Hormuz, we'll hit Iran very hard again. Iran indicated it was closing the strait yesterday following Israeli attacks on Lebanon. Lebanese authorities say 126 people have been killed there since Friday in Israeli strikes. U.S. military officials, though, say traffic continues to flow through the Strait of Hormuz. Karim Sajapour, senior fellow at the Carnegie Endowment for International Peace, spoke with ABC's This Week earlier today and said America had been offering to unfreeze Iranian assets.
3: The great challenge that both President Trump and Vice President Vance have is that 4 months ago, they argued this regime is so dangerous, we have to bomb them. Now they're arguing that it's changed so profoundly that we can offer them billions of dollars in concessions.
1: New flash flooding threats from Kansas through Indiana today. In the southern part of Mississippi, officials are reporting that several rivers are cresting at near record levels. Nathan Barrett, the Harrison County District 5 supervisor near the Biloxi River in Mississippi.
4: I've lived on the Gulf Coast my entire life. And I have never seen the water come up this quick, this high.
1: Meanwhile, fire crews in Utah are battling dueling wildfires, one of which, the Iron Fire, has already burned through 13,000 acres. You're listening to ABC News.
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1: L.A. County is under a state of emergency this afternoon on account of a fire burning at a large warehouse in East Los Angeles. Officials say the fire at a cold storage warehouse is becoming hazardous for fire crews to deal with due to rotting food that's contained there. Hilda Solis is the chair of the Los Angeles County Board of Supervisors and says the city is opening shelters for those impacted.
8: We are walking lock and step here. We know how important this is. We know that there are places here for respite so people can come here, bring their pets. And we also have one of our mobile units, our healthcare mobile unit here. If people need to speak to a medical assistant or someone to get assistance there.
1: Meanwhile, the FAA is now investigating a near miss at Boston Logan International Airport this weekend. Here's ABC's Andrew Dimbert.
9: An air traffic controller put two planes on a potential collision course. The Delta flight actually had to abort its landing and execute what's called a go-around to avoid an American Airlines jet that was departing from an intersecting runway at Boston Logan International. Take a listen to some of the air traffic control audio.
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9: Both plans landing safely, and the FAA is now investigating.
1: Police in Maryland believe that a small Piper Cherokee airplane that crashed overnight was possibly participating in a training flight. Three people were killed in that crash. I'm Mike Dubusky, ABC News.
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0: Five after two. 70 degrees in Sturgeon Bay, 70 in Fish Creek, 70 in Sister Bay. Here's a look at your weather forecast for today. Partly cloudy, then becoming mostly cloudy, lows in lower 70s. Tonight, mostly cloudy, lows in lower 50s. Tomorrow, Monday, sunny, highs in the lower 70s. Monday night, mostly clear, lows in the lower 50s. North wind, 5 to 10 miles an hour. Tuesday, mostly sunny, highs in the mid 70s. Light north winds becoming variable. Tuesday night and Wednesday, 70% chance of rain with a chance of thunderstorms. Lows in the mid-50s, highs in the lower 70s. Wednesday night, mostly cloudy, 30% chance of showers, lows in the mid-50s. 70 degrees in Sturgeon Bay, 70 in Fish Creek, 70 in Sister Bay, 70 in Brussels. Happy Father's Day, everybody.
14: Happy Father's Day! I'm Mark Robinson. We're just a little more than 48 hours away from the NBA draft. It starts Tuesday night in Brooklyn. The Washington Wizards have the first selection. Who's it going to be? Well, let's hear from draft analyst Jeremy Wu.
15: The strategy here is interesting. Darren Peterson will only visit the Wizards. He's not planning to go anywhere else. He's putting himself in position to go number one. He's trying to help the Wizards feel comfortable with him as a candidate after his weird year at Kansas. Now, DiBonsa, also very much in the mix. He went to Washington and Utah. He has, you know, is a candidate in both spots. The Wizards have a tough call to make.
14: That's Jeremy Wu on ESPN's SportsCenter. The draft is on ESPN, ESPN Radio, and, of course, ABC Television, Tuesday and Wednesday, 8 p.m. Eastern. Group play in the World Cup continuing today. The USA doesn't play until Thursday. The Americans already winning Group D and in the knockout stage. But how far can this USA squad go? Here's ESPN soccer analyst Stuart Robson.
16: They're going to have to play at their very best. If they want to get to the quarterfinals, the semifinals, they're going to have to play just as well as they did in the first game against better opposition. They're going to have to play at the high intensity. They're going to have periods in games where they're going to have to defend well. They're going to have a bit of luck as well.
14: That's ESPN soccer analyst Stuart Robson on ESPN Radio's Game Night. Major League Baseball from Saturday. The Phillies over the Mets 15-3. Kyle Schwarber clubbing three home runs. Outdone by Bryce Harper, hitting for the cycle. Doing so for the first time in his big league career. What's going to happen tonight? We'll turn in over at ESPN Radio. It's Sunday Night Baseball. The Mets and the Phillies. 6:30 Eastern. That's when our coverage begins.
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Right here on the Superstations for Door and Kewaunee Counties. 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

Back in 49 and went to Detroit working on assembly line. The first year they had me putting wheels on Cadillacs. 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I'd sneak it out of there in a lunchbox in my hand. 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

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I've never considered myself a thief, but GM wouldn't miss just one little piece, especially if I strung it out over several years. 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

Yeah, Red Rider, this is the Cottonmouth and the Psycho Billy Cadillac. Come on. Haul. This is the Cottonmouth and Negatory on the cost of this machine there, Red Rider. You might say I went right up to the factory and picked it up. It's cheaper that way.

0: I'm Mike Dubusky. In Switzerland, those four-way peace talks aimed at ending the war in Iran wrapped up in about 80 minutes today. ABC News foreign correspondent Tom Sufi Burridge is there.
1: Vice President J.D. Vance kicking off those, what he says are historic talks at a luxury resort just around the corner from here earlier. And the optics here are absolutely fascinating. So we saw imagery of the Iranian delegation going into the room, but no images of the Iranian delegation meeting with the U.S. delegation and the mediators in these quadrilateral talks, the Qataris and the Pakistanis being the mediators. 2 days of talks, according to Vice President J.D. Vance.
0: Now President Trump is threatening Iran on social media over the Strait of Hormuz, which Iran threatened to close yesterday following Israel's recent strikes on Lebanon. Those Israeli attacks have put pressure on these negotiations. Mike Huckabee is the U.S. ambassador to Israel and spoke about President Trump's position earlier today.
2: The one thing that I've always heard him say, always, and that I've always watched him do, is that America has an unbreakable bond with the state of Israel.
0: Flash flooding threats across the U.S. today. In southern Mississippi, several major rivers are now at record levels. Lewis Lee survived Hurricane Katrina in 2005 and now lives along the Biloxi River. He's one of those who's been forced to leave his home without flood insurance.
3: Every time you file a claim, all right, next thing you know, they don't do nothing because it wasn't a named storm. And then if you go pay your premium to renew it, they're going up. $742 a month just for flood insurance? Can you afford that every month?
0: Meanwhile, it's fire that's troubling many in Utah, with the entire town of Eureka having to be evacuated due to the 13,000-acre iron fire that's now burning through that region. 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
0: A state of emergency has been declared in Los Angeles County because of biohazard concerns stemming from a still-burning warehouse fire.
7: The warehouse fire is turning into a biohazard risk because of the frozen meat and other perishables inside.
8: If you can imagine the food inside your refrigerator with no power, no refrigerant, starting to rot, and then opening up your refrigerator door, that's about where we are now.
7: Fire Chief Jamie Moore says once the fire's out,
8: we're going to be able to start pulling out all of that product, putting it onto trucks, being able to ship it out to the landfill.
7: Two shelters have opened in the area. Brian Clark, ABC News.
0: Hobby stores across the country are dealing with a new type of robbery targeting high-value Pokemon cards.
9: Pokemon cards can go anywhere from $1 to, I've seen graded cards go for tens of thousands of dollars.
0: J&A Collectibles owner Joshua Lawson says he lost thousands of dollars when burglars targeted his store near San Francisco, one of two robberies of Pokemon cards that happened just within hours of each other in recent days. Police haven't said whether those incidents are connected and have not made any arrests yet. One man was killed at a concert at Madison Square Garden last night. Authorities say he appears to have fallen from a high area in that venue. Police say they're still investigating that particular incident. In a statement, MSG Entertainment says, "We are deeply saddened by the loss of a fan's life and that their hearts go out to the family." I'm Mike Dubusky, ABC News.
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11: 70 degrees in Sturgeon Bay, 65 in Bailey's Harbor, 73 in Marinette, 62 in Two Rivers. Here's a look at your weather today. Partly cloudy, becoming mostly cloudy, highs in the lower 70s. Tonight, mostly cloudy, lows in the lower 50s. Southeast wind 5 to 10 miles an hour. Tomorrow night, mostly clear, lows in the lower 50s. Tuesday, mostly sunny, highs in the mid 70s. Tuesday night and Wednesday, showers likely, 70% chance of rain, thunderstorms also possible, lows in the mid 50s, highs in the lower 70s. Wednesday night, mostly cloudy, 30% chance of showers and thunderstorms, lows in the mid 50s. Thursday, partly sunny, 40% chance of showers and thunderstorms, highs in the mid 70s. 70 degrees in Sturgeon Bay, 65 in Billy's Harbor, 73 in Marinette, 62 in Two Rivers. Happy Father's Day.
12: Happy Father's Day. I'm Mark Robinson. We're just a little more than 48 hours away from the NBA draft. It starts Tuesday night in Brooklyn. The Washington Wizards have the first selection. Who's it going to be? Well, let's hear from draft analyst Jeremy Wu.
13: The strategy here is interesting. Darren Peterson will only visit the Wizards. He's not planning to go anywhere else. He's putting himself in position to go number one. He's trying to help the Wizards feel comfortable with him as a candidate after his weird year at Kansas. Now, DiBonsa, also very much in the mix. He went to Washington and Utah. He has, you know, is a candidate in both spots. The Wizards have a tough call to make.
12: That's Jeremy Wu on ESPN's SportsCenter. The draft is on ESPN, ESPN Radio, and, of course, ABC Television, Tuesday and Wednesday, 8 p.m. Eastern. Group play in the World Cup continuing today. The USA doesn't play until Thursday. The Americans already winning Group D and in the knockout stage. But how far can this USA squad go? Here's ESPN soccer analyst Stuart Robson.
14: They're going to have to play at their very best. If they want to get to the quarterfinals or semifinals, they're going to have to play just as well as they did in the first game against better opposition. They're going to have to play at the high intensity. They're going to have periods in games where they're going to have to defend well. They're going to have a bit of luck as well.
12: That's ESPN soccer analyst Stuart Robson on ESPN Radio's Game Night. Major League Baseball from Saturday. Phillies over the Mets 15-3. Kyle Schwarber clubbing three home runs, outdone by Bryce Harper, hitting for the cycle, doing so for the first time in his big league career. What's going to happen tonight? We'll tune in over at ESPN Radio. It's Sunday Night Baseball, the Mets and the Phillies. 6:30 Eastern. That's when our coverage begins.
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1: 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In Algoma at the BP Express on the corner of Highway 4254 or at the JP Sitgo on 4th Street. Next week we're playing with pink colored cards. No purchase is necessary. The cards are free, but you must be at least 18 years of age to play. The first winner to completely fill their card and call in is the prime winner. Up to two additional winners then have 10 minutes to call in and claim a prize. Prizes include a $20 certificate from the Piggly Wiggly, a $20 certificate from Jandu Petroleum, and a certificate for a 16-inch pizza from Sonny's Italian Kitchen and Pizzeria. Monday Bingo is brought to you by DoorTran, your doorway to mobility.
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1: From ABC News, I'm Mike Dabusky. Israel's defense minister says his country will remain in southern Lebanon, calling the area essential for the defense of Israeli settlements and IDF forces there. Recent Israeli strikes in Lebanon have been putting pressure on peace negotiations with Iran, but U.S. Ambassador to Israel Mike Huckabee says the president remains aligned with Israel.
2: There is no world leader that the president speaks to more than he does Prime Minister Netanyahu. Theirs is a relationship that is not just as two statesmen. It is deeply personal.
1: Iran's foreign ministry this weekend saying the U.S. is not fulfilling its commitment in last week's memorandum of understanding to pressure Israel to stop its attacks on Lebanon. New York Times national security correspondent David Sanger speaking on ABC's This Week.
3: We could be in a situation, we don't know yet, where access to the strait just gets turned on and off by the Iranians or pushed up and down in its level, depending on what's happening in Lebanon and elsewhere.
1: Talks between the U.S., Iran, Pakistan, and Qatar lasted about 80 minutes today in Switzerland. Air quality concerns in the Boyle Heights neighborhood of Los Angeles today as fire crews continue to battle a blaze at a cold storage facility warehouse there. California Governor Gavin Newsom declaring a state of emergency yesterday. KABC's Monica DeAnda is near the scene.
4: This warehouse stores about 85 million pounds of food. That is a ton, including meat, poultry, and bread products. That food, well, it's now starting to spoil, further complicating the situation on the ground. And once the firefight is over, only then will crews be able to remove and dispose of thousands of tons of spoiled food.
1: And it's been another weekend of severe weather with 11 tornadoes touching down in three states yesterday and more heavy rain and high winds today in the central U.S. You're listening to ABC News.
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1: A wildfire in central Utah is forcing hundreds of people out of their homes. More from ABC's Stephanie Ramos.
7: Officials say the Iron Fire has burned more than 13,000 acres, forcing the entire town of Eureka to evacuate. Fire crews are on the ground, but so far the fire is 0% contained. Investigators are looking into how the fire started, but they say they believe it was human caused.
1: Meanwhile, the Bonneville Fire is also raging near Salt Lake City. That's about 400 acres and also 0% contained. An urgent investigation is underway in the Dominican Republic to find out what caused a deadly fire at a resort this weekend. Details from ABC's Gio Benitez.
8: That massive blaze sweeping through the Viva Wyndham Dominica resort there in Bayahibe. Emergency crews racing in as tourists fled to safety. It took at least 15 fire crews hours to get the fire under control. The Ministry of Tourism told ABC News nearly 1,700 people had to be evacuated from that resort, including more than 170 children, and of course, one woman died.
1: That woman, an Italian tourist, identified as 46-year-old Francesca Valentino. And officials for the Wimbledon tennis tournament have announced that Serena Williams will compete in this year's ladies' singles event as a wild card. Williams was already set to take part in the women's doubles competition alongside her sister Venus. Serena has won seven Wimbledon singles championships. I'm Mike Dabusky, ABC News.
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0: 5 after 4, we have 67 degrees in Sturgeon Bay, 64 in Bailey's Harbor, 71 in Menominee, 70 in Brussels. Here's a look at your weather forecast. This afternoon, mostly cloudy. Nearly steady temperatures in the lower 70s. Light southeast winds. Tonight, mostly cloudy. Lows in the lower 50s. Southeast wind 5 to 10 miles an hour. Tomorrow, Monday, sunny. Highs in the lower 70s. Southeast wind 10 to 15 miles an hour. Monday night, clear. Lows in the lower 50s. Light north winds. Tuesday, mostly sunny. Highs in the mid-70s. North wind around 5 miles an hour, becoming variable. Tuesday night, 70% chance of rain. Lows in the mid-50s. Wednesday, 70% chance of rain with a chance of thunderstorms. Highs in the lower 70s. 67 degrees in Sturgeon Bay, 64 in Bailey's Harbor, 70 in Brussels, 71 in Menominee. And I hope you're having a wonderful Father's Day.
10: I'm John Ryder with major tennis news. Serena Williams will compete in singles at Wimbledon later this month. She was already set to compete in doubles with her sister Venus. The 44-year-old announced her retirement 4 years ago, has won 7 Wimbledon singles championships. That's the second most all-time in 23 overall majors. To the NBA, and the Hawks are re-signing guard C.J. McCollum to a 1-year, $21 million deal, reports ESPN's Shams Charania, who also reports that the Suns will re-sign guard Jordan Goodwin to a 3-year deal worth $19 billion. At the World Cup, Spain routs Saudi Arabia 4-0 in Atlanta. 18-year-old Spaniard phenom Lamine Yamal needed just 10 minutes into his first World Cup start to score his first goal. There have been some surprise nations playing well at the World Cup in their first ever appearance, including Cape Verde, who played heavily favored Spain to a scoreless draw in their opener. With more on some of these first-time countries, ESPN soccer analyst Hercules Gomez.
11: Absolutely. Cabo Verde, yes. What did it? Bocinha, the goalkeeper, how you went from 500,000 to over, what, 15 million Instagram followers, yeah, against a team like the Spanish national team. We saw Congo do it to Portugal. These stories are amazing, and they're going to keep happening. They're going to keep happening. Nobody believed the U.S. would win in 2 games, their group. Now in their position where they theoretically could get a team like Bosnia, and that road could get easier until it gets harder, and that's what we're going to see what they're made of.
10: U.S. has already advanced to the knockout stage. We'll play a third-place group finisher on July 1st in L.A., ESPN analyst Stuart Robson.
12: They're going to have to play at their very best. If they want to get to the quarterfinals, the semifinals, they're going to have to play just as well as they did in the first game against better opposition. They're going to have to play at the high intensity. They're going to have periods in games where they're going to have to defend well. They're going to have a bit of luck as well.
10: U.S. next plays on Thursday against Turkey.
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19: This is your Door County Fishery Report from Howie's Tackle and Archery in Sturgeon Bay. I'm Lance Levine reporting. Well, it looks like we're in for some pretty decent weather here for the end of the work week, right on through the whole weekend, pretty much, right into next week. Not too hot, not too cold. Doesn't look like the winds are going to be out of hand either. Should be just right to get out on the water and chase around some fish. This is what we got. The fishing reports from out on the Big Lake have been coming in on a very steady clip now, and they have been nothing less than stellar as of late. Super fast action being reported, especially during the low light conditions both mornings and in the evenings, and some pretty darn good action as of late during the late morning and middle of the day also. So if you feel like sleeping in a bit and heading out a little later, sounds like you can do that also and hook a few fish. So just really good fishing right now to be had for all that able to get out there. The boxes have been getting filled mostly with kings as of late, but there are plenty of rainbows to be had, especially if you slide out a little bit deeper. And of course, you'll also hook a couple cohos or a laker or two from time to time, which is just an added bonus in my opinion. A mix of flash or fly combinations has been the hottest ticket as of late, especially for the bigger kings. Green and aqua and little boy blue pattern flies behind chrome and green and chrome and blue pattern flashers on most days has been the most popular in our store as of late at least. Plenty of fish have also been caught in an assortment of spoons and even some folks pulling in some really nice kings on meat rigs. Definitely some bigger kings on the meat rigs as of late also. So a little bit of everything working right now. Just get on out there while the fishing is crazy good. The perch fishing has been getting better and better, like we said in the past reports. Our water is continuing to warm up, so the perch are becoming more active. Obviously a little bit of a slow start, but there's been some mixed reports up until this point so far. Folks are seeing a bunch of perch, just getting a bite. Well, that's been a little bit more difficult. Some guys are getting them, some guys aren't. Some spots to try, the Bays of Little Sturgeon, Riley's Bay, Sawyer Harbor. Of course, downtown Sturgeon Bay and the shipping channel and out in front of those marinas around the edges of the ships or the moored out sailboats and stuff, all those normal spots. Don't be afraid to try some of that deeper water mud like we said in the past too, down around, you know, Shooter's Dock, Wright's Cove, even out in front of Little Sturgeon in Sand Bay for that matter. Some of those fishermen are finding some fish a little bit deeper, finding some more active fish. Fathead minnows, crawler pieces, red worms are the live baits of choice. And of course, casting with small plastics, we're always saying it. It's extremely fun. If you haven't done it, stop in. We'll show you how and show you what to use. The bass fishing reports have been, I'd say they're pretty darn good overall. The post-spawn bite starting to get rolling, especially down around in our neck of the woods. Talked to some folks that were up north and they found some post-spawners also. There's some spawning fish left, of course, but for the most part, they're going to a post-spawn pattern. Shorty tubes, Kytex, Ned rigs, sleepers, herring marabou, spy baits for sure, jerk bait bites still good on windy days. And then now that those fish are chasing, chatter baits, spinner baits, and some topwater baits also working pretty decent. So, and some fluke style baits also fished up near the surface. So you got to have an arsenal, especially with the post-spawners around. The walleye fishing, you know, it's June and it's slowed down a bit, but there are some folks still catching a few fish, and I heard of some fish caught out on the Larson's Reef area even. So it's kind of, it's not unheard of, but it's kind of unique. So there are walleyes being caught. It's not super dead like sometimes it happens when all the alewives come in. Also, some fish getting caught down around the Shooter's Dock, down south past down into Bayshore Park in the bottom of the bay. So there's some fish around if you want to chase them around, trolling with deep diving crankbaits and shallower water actually is what where we're getting all the reports from down south, just short leads behind the boards. Also some crawler harnesses, and eventually you're going to want to start jigging. That bite will start up usually into July, but with these fish starting to creep around out on Larson's Reef, you might want to have some jigging crawlers on the boat or some bink spoon, shiver minnows, death style jigs also. So we'll let you know when that explodes, but you might want to try it if you're poking around out there. Thanks again to all the local guides, local fishermen, and visiting fishermen that share information with us so we can provide the most accurate and informative report possible. From Howie's Tackle and Archery in Sturgeon Bay, this has been Lance Levine reporting. Be safe, have fun, and good luck fishing, everybody.
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0: From ABC News, I'm Wayne Cabot. A few days into the new ceasefire in the U.S. and Israeli war against Iran and its proxies is quiet except for the saber rattling. Hezbollah now saying it will defend itself from any strikes by Israel. Israel's Netanyahu vowing to keep the land seized in both Syria and Lebanon, which he calls security zones. Iran warning President Trump its military is ready to respond to his threat to leave Iran without a country if it closes down the Strait of Hormuz. That threat prompting Iran's delegation to walk out of the talks with U.S. Vice President J.D. Vance in Switzerland. Energy Secretary Chris Wright refusing to say on ABC News this week when he thinks gas prices or levels.
1: Flows of oil and natural gas through the straits have already returned to normal, and they will continue that way, whatever happens with the negotiations with the Iranians. We've got growing American production, surging production in Venezuela. We've got cooperation with all the other energy producers of the world. So I think Americans can expect continued declines in energy prices.
0: Food's been rotting for days inside of a cold storage warehouse that caught fire Wednesday and is still burning in the Boyle Heights neighborhood of Los Angeles. Trying to avoid the toxic smoke at East L.A., Barbara Phillips, summing it up succinctly.
2: Being able to breathe is like everything to me. And once that is affected, it takes away a lot of things for me.
0: 43 tons of food in there. They're evacuating 1,000 people, everyone, in Eureka, Utah, where a wind-fed wildfire is 0% contained. Heavy thunderstorms blew over a cabana in Miami Gardens Hard Rock Stadium, Florida. 5 people hospitalized. Up the coast tomorrow, major storms forecast from Charlotte to Baltimore. Disney's Toy Story 5 is the strongest hit in the franchise so far, scoring the year's biggest box office debut. Disney, our parent company. 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
0: For a young band from Connecticut, the achievement of selling out the last 2 nights at Madison Square Garden turned to tragedy. Goose sending its sympathies to everyone affected by last night's death of a man who apparently fell during the concert. He was there with his wife. He was 51. Serena Williams, at 44, will compete in the Wimbledon singles this year as a wild card. She's already set to take part in doubles with her sister Venus. Serena has 23 major titles already, including 7 Wimbledon singles championships. ABC's Sophie Flay says that a Wisconsin animal testing and breeding facility is shutting down the last 475 dogs about to leave for their forever homes.
6: In June 2024, a routine inspection uncovered multiple animal care violations. Then in September, a follow-up inspection found twice as many violations. In January 2025, a judge appointed a special prosecutor to investigate Riglin Farms. And in October, Riglin agreed to surrender its breeding license by July this year to avoid felony animal mistreatment charges, an accusation the company denied.
0: A White House official now saying 5 people have been arrested on vandalism charges having to do with the newly repainted blue and now green and peeling reflecting pool. Not clear what they did. We do know that one man was handcuffed after touching the peeling liner. President Trump saying this afternoon that repair work will begin immediately on the reflecting pool. I'm Wayne Cabot, ABC News.
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8: 5 after 5, we have 68 degrees in Sturgeon Bay, 72 in Green Bay, 62 in Bailey's Harbor, 64 in Two Rivers. Here's a look at your WDOR weather forecast. Tonight, mostly cloudy, then becoming partly cloudy. Lows in the lower 50s, light southeast winds. Tomorrow, Monday, sunny. Highs in the lower 70s. Tomorrow night, clear. Lows in the lower 50s, light north winds. Tuesday, mostly sunny. Highs in the mid-70s. Tuesday night, mostly cloudy. 70% chance of rain. Lows in the mid-50s, light and variable winds. Wednesday, 70% chance of rain with a chance of thunderstorms. Highs in the lower 70s. Wednesday night, mostly cloudy, 50% chance of rain, lows in the mid-50s. 68 degrees in Sturgeon Bay and 72 in Green Bay.
9: I'm John Ryder with major tennis news. Serena Williams will compete in singles at Wimbledon later this month. She was already set to compete in doubles with her sister Venus. The 44-year-old announced her retirement 4 years ago, has won 7 Wimbledon singles championships. That's the second most all-time in 23 overall majors. To the NBA, and the Hawks are re-signing guard C.J. McCollum to a 1-year, $21 million deal, reports ESPN's Shams Charania, who also reports that the Suns will re-sign guard Jordan Goodwin to a 3-year deal worth $19 billion. At the World Cup, Spain routs Saudi Arabia 4-0 in Atlanta. 18-year-old Spaniard phenom Lamine Yamal needed just 10 minutes into his first World Cup start to score his first goal. There have been some surprise nations playing well at the World Cup in their first ever appearance, including Cape Verde, who played heavily favored Spain to a scoreless draw in their opener. With more on some of these first-time countries, ESPN soccer analyst Hercules Gomez.
10: Absolutely. Cabo Verde, yes. What they did, Vocinha, the goalkeeper, how you went from 500,000 to over, what, 15 million Instagram followers, yeah, against a team like the Spanish national team. We saw the Congo do it to Portugal. These stories are amazing, and they're going to keep happening. They're going to keep happening. Nobody believed the U.S. would win in 2 games, their group. Now in their position where they theoretically could get a team like Bosnia, and that road could get easier until it gets harder, and that's what we're going to see what they're made of.
9: U.S. has already advanced to the knockout stage. We'll play a third-place group finisher on July 1st in L.A. ESPN analyst Stuart Robson.
11: They're going to have to play at their very best. If they want to get to the quarterfinals, the semifinals, they're going to have to play just as well as they did in the first game against better opposition. They're going to have to play at the high intensity. They're going to have periods in games where they're going to have to defend well. They're going to have a bit of luck as well.
9: U.S. next plays on Thursday against Turkey.
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6: For your WDOR local news, I'm JD. In the U.S. and numerous other countries worldwide, the third Sunday in June is set aside as a holiday to honor one's father, fatherhood, paternal bonds, and the influence of fathers in society. This day commemorates other celebrations honoring different family members such as Mother's Day, Grandparents' Day, and Siblings' Day. Here in the U.S., Father's Day began in 1910 when it was founded by Sonora Smart Dodd in the state of Washington. Along with her five brothers, Dodd was raised by her father alone. After attending a Mother's Day celebration, she then convinced the Spokane Ministerial Association to celebrate Father's Day nationwide. On this day, families typically gather to celebrate the father figures in their lives. Today, we would like to wish a very happy Father's Day to all the fathers and father figures here in our WDOR listening audience. The Door County Historical Society is hosting another Dine and Discover program tomorrow evening at the Log Den in Egg Harbor. All the dinner tickets for the evening have been sold, but you can still attend the discussion portion of the evening for just a $5 donation. With this Friday's upcoming grand reopening of the Eagle Bluff Light Station, it's a timely presentation by an author couple who highlight the Eagle Bluff Station. Executive Director Amy Frank explains.
7: The featured speakers will be Ken and Barb Wardius. They are Wisconsin authors who write books about lighthouses. And they're probably best known for their book that's entitled Wisconsin Lighthouses. But they are working on a new book, and it's all about Eagle Bluff. And so they are going to be talking about what's all involved in writing a book about a historic landmark and how they do their research and what procedures they have to follow and how they go about writing the book.
6: The sold-out dinner is earlier in the evening, but you can still arrive at 6:45 p.m. with a $5 donation and hear this presentation on the history of Eagle Bluff and more information from the author couple who documented it all. That's tomorrow evening at the Log Den in Egg Harbor. Gibraltar schools are now into their summer school session, and there's still work being done on campus with the ongoing referendum construction project. The front parking area of the campus has been torn up all winter and spring, but Superintendent Brett Stausland recently shared the good news about that space finally nearing completion.
8: We're getting closer to having the front parking lot finished. We're hoping in within the next 2 weeks, and that will double the parking that was there. And also, there's a bus lane, which will be our drop-off for our students, but during DCA events, they use that for drop-off as well, because they do have some pickup sites sometimes, and then families, if they need to drop their family off, and then they can go back and park. And so that will be utilized very soon.
6: They're also now finishing up the flooring in the commons, and the new kitchen is nearly completed as well. Stausland says the old kitchen and cafeteria are also being transformed into new art classroom space after some important asbestos removal.
8: Behind the school that people can't see, but what was our cafeteria and kitchen, The kitchen part has been gutted, and then they'll do the final asbestos removal in both of those areas, and those will become our middle school and high school art room. So that will take a little bit of time, but we're still hoping for, you know, end of July, everything's wrapped up. When they do that asbestos removal, that's the last bit of asbestos in our building, so that's good news.
6: A very exciting portion of all the new school space is the new gymnasium, which is now receiving a new scoreboard and speakers. Stelson says the expanded space will have multiple advantages, including scheduling benefits.
8: One of the things when we talked about, you know, creating that space, we wanted it to have two full-size courts, which it will, which our other gym doesn't, and then an opportunity for seating so people don't have to sit on the court like in our old gym. And we anticipate our students getting home earlier in the night because more teams can practice at one time. Before, they had to alternate who had early practice, who had late practice, and then our youth kids would come in after those late practices. Our youth kids will be able to get on our court sooner as well, and again home earlier. So a lot of advantages of that space.
6: Much of the new furniture has also arrived, and Stouslin says everything should be ready for the next school year's first day of classes on September 8th. The village of Ephraim has completed its construction of the North Ephraim pedestrian path, which now safely connects businesses, visitors, and residents from its south end at Waterbury Inn to its north end at the Summer Kitchen. The new 3,000-square-foot asphalt path with solar lighting now offers an immediate improvement in safety and accessibility to this increasingly growing commercial corridor. This project has been years in the making, and it received a boost when it received a $50,000 grant from the Community Investment Grant Program to help pay for the project's engineering costs. The path will also provide future connectivity to the ongoing efforts towards a greater trail network throughout the county. The Village of Ephraim and the Ephraim Business Council now invite the public to attend their public celebration to be held tomorrow along the path from 3 to 6 p.m., and the Village Board will hold a ribbon cutting at 5 p.m. at the Cross Rock next to Cloud's Kitchen. The celebration will include open house events at participating North Ephraim businesses. The Ephraim Historical Foundation is presenting another program to celebrate the 250th birthday of the United States, as they will have another installment of their History Speaks lecture series. Only this time, it'll be at the Dorr Community Auditorium this Tuesday evening. Chris Kolakowski from the Wisconsin Veterans Museum will speak about the state's connections to the Revolutionary War and the broader story of America's founding. There will also be a special review clip from the new Ken Burns documentary, The American Revolution, due out soon. Following the screening, in the fireside room, you'll experience members of the Sons of the Revolution dressed in historical military uniforms as they share living history about Revolutionary-era military life. This is free and open to the public, and it all starts at 6 p.m. this Tuesday at the Dorr Community Auditorium. The Peninsula Symphonic Band announced they will be performing a special Independence Day concert on Saturday, July 4th, in the band shell at Sturgeon Bay's Martin Park. The concert will begin at 9:30 a.m. during the nearby farmers market, as they perform patriotic selections in addition to some beloved classics and popular favorites in honor of the holiday. The concert is free and open to everyone. Donations are encouraged, however, to help support the group's summer band camp scholarship program. This year alone, they were able to award $1,500 in music scholarships to six Dorr County student musicians. The band currently includes nearly 75 local musicians and recently played for the Memorial Day ceremony at the Sturgeon Bay Fire Station. Later this summer, they will also be playing July 23rd at Waterfront Park in Sister Bay. For more information, you can go to their website at peninsulasymphonicband.org. The Dorr County Facilities and Parks Department is reminding everyone about this year's tours of the Horseshoe Bay Cave on the weekend of August 8th and 9th. These tours last about 45 minutes to an hour. They will start with a brief educational presentation, and after the tour, they'll offer a question-and-answer session. The difficulty rating for this tour is easy to moderate, as it includes bending, crawling, and uneven surfaces, but no vertical climbs or drops. These are one of the state's most significant cave tours, and it's a rare opportunity to experience the cave's geology, ecology, and history. The tours will run every hour and a half, that's Saturday and Sunday, from 9 a.m. to 3 p.m., and each tour is limited to 12 participants. They do ask you to arrive 30 minutes before your scheduled tour. You can make your reservation by emailing the Facilities and Parks Department, and that email address is dcparks@co.dorr.wi.gov. They'll maintain a waiting list for full tours. They're also seeking volunteers to help support tour operations throughout the weekend. You'll find more information on the Facilities and Parks section of the county website. Again, this summer's Horseshoe Bay Cave Tours will run on the weekend of August 8th and 9th. There's a test your adolescent should have to help avoid cardiovascular disease. Elizabeth Tracy from Johns Hopkins reports.
9: Your pre-adolescent child should have their blood drawn to test their cholesterol levels. New guidelines from the American College of Cardiology specify. That's because of a condition that happens in 1 in 250 people where such levels are abnormally high, called familial hypercholesterolemia. One author of the guidelines, cardiologist Seth Martin at Johns Hopkins, says early treatment in childhood is key.
10: To some extent, it can be detected because you have a parent who's already known to have a lipid disorder, and then you proactively test in children. But we want to make sure that we're not fully relying on that. So we do have a recommendation that in children 9 to 11 years of age who haven't had prior lipid testing, that they undergo a lipid profile with the purpose of identifying familial hypercholesterolemia.
9: Martin notes that statins are effective for children in lowering cholesterol levels and have been shown to be safe. At Johns Hopkins, I'm Elizabeth Tracy.
6: And now these funeral notices. Richard Dick Heinemann, 86, passed away on May 20th. He was a 1957 graduate of Sturgeon Bay High School. In 1964, he married his wife, Sharon. No services have been announced for Richard Dick Heinemann, who passed away at the age of 86. Christine Haberly Gettleman, 74, of Sturgeon Bay, passed away on June 13th. She was born on September 26, 1951, to Leo and Eleanor Haberly in Sturgeon Bay. She was a 1969 graduate of Sturgeon Bay High School. On August 8, 1970, she married David Dirk Gettleman at St. Joseph Catholic Church in Sturgeon Bay. A visitation and celebration of her life will be held on July 14th from 4 to 7 p.m. at the Douro County Granary in Sturgeon Bay. For Christine Haberly Gettleman, 74, of Sturgeon Bay. Karen Ann Spittlemeister, 78, of Sturgeon Bay, passed away at Scandia Village on June 16th. She was born on February 23rd, 1948, in Troy, Alabama. Her family moved to Sturgeon Bay and was a Sturgeon Bay High School graduate. On May 25, 1968, she married Wayne W. Spittlemeister at St. Joseph Catholic Church in Sturgeon Bay. Funeral services will be held at 11 a.m. on Tuesday, June 23rd, at Hewens Funeral Home. She'll be laid to rest in the Egg Harbor Town Cemetery. Friends will call from 4 to 7 p.m. on Monday, June 22nd, at Hewens Funeral Home, and continuing on Tuesday morning from 9:30 to 11 a.m. For Karen Ann Spittlemeister, 78, of Sturgeon Bay. Alan Charles Nimmer, 72, formerly of Kewaunee, passed away on June 1st. He was born on December 7th, 1953, in Two Rivers. In 1972, he graduated from Kewaunee High School. Visitation will take place tomorrow from 10 a.m. until the time of the service at 12 noon at Beautiful Savior Lutheran Church in Green Bay. He'll be laid to rest in the Riverview Cemetery in Kewaunee. For Alan Charles Nimmer, 72, formerly of Kewaunee. Helen Berg, 99, of Kewaunee, passed away on Tuesday, June 16th. She was born on November 17th, 1926, in Mishicot, to the late Frank and Anna Barda. She married Gerald H. Berg, Sr. Visitation for family and friends may call from 9:30 to 10:30 a.m. on Tuesday, June 23rd, at Kinnard Funeral Home in Kewaunee. Funeral service at 10:30. Entombment will follow at the Shrine of the Good Shepherd Mausoleum. For Helen Berg, 99, of Kewaunee. Reverend Paul Edward Thierfelder, 70, of Sturgeon Bay, passed away on June 10th. He was born on March 5th, 1956, in Milwaukee. In 1982, he graduated from Wisconsin Lutheran Seminary. He served as a vacancy pastor at Emmanuel Lutheran Church in Kewaunee and at Prince of Peace Lutheran Church in Sturgeon Bay. On April 24th, 1981, he married Susan Lynn Thusius. Paul's family will greet relatives and friends at Prince of Peace Lutheran Church in Sturgeon Bay from 11 a.m. to 1 p.m. on Tuesday, June 23rd. A memorial service to follow in the church sanctuary starting at 1 p.m. For Reverend Paul Edward Thierfelder, 70 of Sturgeon Bay. That has been your WDOR Local News. I'm J.D.
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1: From ABC News, I'm Wayne Cabot. A U.S. official now saying that back-channel peace talks are taking place as we speak, even after the Iranians walked out when President Trump said that Iran won't have a country if it closes the Strait of Hormuz. Oil is trading higher, both globally and domestically, up by 1.5% on this new uncertainty. Explained here by ABC News foreign correspondent Tom Sufi Burridge in Switzerland.
2: Looming over everything right now is the fact that Iran Saturday announced that once again it was shutting the Strait of Hormuz. So even before these much more complicated negotiations begin on the future of Iran's nuclear program, that memorandum of understanding signed by President Trump less than 4 days ago appears to be at risk of falling apart.
1: A fine Father's Day forecast, a gorgeous start to summer across the east, but not tomorrow. Intense storms are forecast from the Midwest to the Mid-Atlantic after a weekend of twisters and downpours in the south and plains. Here's ABC's Andrew Dimbert.
3: Severe storms, flash flooding, and extreme heat. Almost 10 inches of rain falling in downtown Biloxi, Mississippi, in less than 2 hours. The Biloxi River cresting at record levels. In Scott City, Kansas, torrential rain, high winds, and lightning lashing the area. And in southeast Texas, funnel cloud touching down in the town of Tivoli. Meanwhile, dangerous heat across parts of the southwest, temperatures in parts of Nevada above 100 degrees.
1: Major wildfires are forcing evacuations in Utah and jolting passengers flying into Salt Lake City Airport, their phones buzzing with warnings to evacuate just as the planes touch down. Americans are going back to the movies in numbers last seen before the pandemic. This weekend, with Toy Story 5 and Obsession driving sales, the summer box office is up 15% from last summer. Toy Story 5 debuting with $160 million, a franchise record, the biggest opening weekend of the year. Disney is our parent company. You're listening to ABC News.
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1: Well, it's high time we raise a pint to America's 250 with George Washington's recipe for beer. Here's ABC's chief Washington correspondent, Jonathan Carl.
7: When the New York Public Library acquired Colonel George Washington's notebook more than a century ago, at first they were unaware of the uniqueness of what they had purchased.
8: This is in his handwriting. This is what he made as a 25-year-old colonel.
7: But in the 269 years since, a lot has changed about the brewing process. Washington's recipe used molasses as the fermentable ingredient.
9: The different variations of fermentable sugars that could be used.
7: They turned to Talea, a women-owned and founded brewery based in Brooklyn. The library decided to put Washington's recipe to the test.
10: It could have been left over from one of George Washington's collections, but this is fresh.
7: To mark America's 250th birthday.
10: All right, George Washington, not bad.
1: Winning his second U.S. Open, Wyndham Clark, wire-to-wire victory at Shinnecock Hills on Long Island. The All England Club announcing Serena Williams will be playing singles at Wimbledon after accepting a wild card invitation. She recently returned to competition in doubles after about 4 years away from professional tennis. President Trump said this afternoon that repair work will begin immediately on the reflecting pool. A White House official now saying 5 people have been arrested on vandalism charges. Not clear what they did. One man was handcuffed after touching the peeling liner. I'm Wayne Cabot, ABC News.
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12: Good evening. Here is your WDOR weather. Tonight, mostly cloudy. Lows in the lower 50s. Light southeast winds shifting to the northeast after midnight. Tomorrow, Monday, sunny. Highs in the lower 70s. Northeast wind 10 to 15 miles an hour. Tomorrow night, clear. Lows in the lower 50s. Light north winds. Tuesday, mostly sunny. Highs in the mid-70s. North wind around 5 miles an hour, becoming variable. Tuesday night, 70% chance of rain. Lows in the mid-50s. Wednesday, 70% chance of rain with a chance of thunderstorms. Highs in the lower 70s. Wednesday night, mostly cloudy. 50% chance of showers and thunderstorms. Lows in the mid-50s. Thursday, 40% chance of rain. Highs in the lower 70s. Thursday night and Friday, mostly clear. Lows in the mid-50s, highs in the mid-70s. And Friday night, partly cloudy. Lows in the upper 50s.
13: I'm John Ryder with major tennis news. Serena Williams will compete in singles at Wimbledon later this month. She was already set to compete in doubles with her sister Venus. The 44-year-old announced her retirement 4 years ago, has won 7 Wimbledon singles championships. That's the second most all-time in 23 overall majors. To the NBA, and the Hawks are re-signing guard C.J. McCollum to a 1-year, $21 million deal, reports ESPN's Shams Charania, who also reports that the Suns will re-sign guard Jordan Goodwin to a 3-year deal worth $19 billion. At the World Cup, Spain routs Saudi Arabia 4-0 in Atlanta. 18-year-old Spaniard phenom Lamine Yamal needed just 10 minutes into his first World Cup start to score his first goal. There have been some surprise nations playing well at the World Cup in their first ever appearance, including Cape Verde, who played heavily favored Spain to a scoreless draw in their opener. With more on some of these first-time countries, ESPN soccer analyst Hercules Gomez.
14: Absolutely. Cabo Verde, yes. What they did, Vocinha, the goalkeeper, how you went from 500,000 to over, what, 15 million Instagram followers, yeah, against a team like the Spanish national team. We saw the Congo do it to Portugal. These stories are amazing, and they're going to keep happening. They're going to keep happening. Nobody believed the U.S. would win in 2 games, their group. Now in their position where they theoretically could get a team like Bosnia, and that road could get easier until it gets harder, and that's what we're going to see what they're made of.
13: U.S. has already advanced to the knockout stage. We'll play a third-place group finisher on July 1st in L.A. ESPN analyst Stuart Robson.
15: They're going to have to play at their very best. If they want to get to the quarterfinals or semifinals, they're going to have to play just as well as they did in the first game against better opposition. They're going to have to play at the high intensity. They're going to have periods in games where they're going to have to defend well. They're going to have a bit of luck as well.
13: U.S. next plays on Thursday against Turkey.
16: From the people who brought you It's the Dog Park comes

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0: Let's start things off with what happened on Friday night as Bayless Harbor beat Institute 12-2 in 8 innings. Bayless Harbor had 12 runs, 6 hits, 1 error, 13 left on base. Institute had 2 runs, 3 hits, 3 errors, and 13 left on base. Winning pitcher was Chris Lodell with 6 strikeouts. Losing pitcher was Chase Haberle with 5. For Bayless Harbor, Bryce Polzek had 2 hits and 2 RBIs, and Danny Lodell had a double. Bayless Harbor scored 4 in the 1st, 2 in the 4th, 1 in the 5th, and 5 in the 6th. And Institute scored 2 in the 2nd. Once again, in 8 innings, it was Bayless Harbor 12, Institute 2, on Friday night. Also in 8 innings, it was West Jacksonport over Egg Harbor today, 13-2. West Jacksonport had 13 runs, 10 hits, no errors. Egg Harbor had 2 runs, 8 hits, 4 errors. Winning pitcher was Peyton Keene with 6 strikeouts. Losing pitcher was Drake Olson with 0 strikeouts. For West Jacksonport, Drew Tank had 2 hits and 2 RBIs, Woody Schartner had 2 hits and 4 RBIs, CJ Getz had 2 RBIs, and Peyton Keene had 2 RBIs. For Egg Harbor, Alex Dannon had 2 hits, and Nick Posh also had 2 hits. Once again, it was West Jacksonport over Egg Harbor today, 13-2 in 8 innings. It was Washington Island beating Maplewood today, 3-1. The Islanders had 3 runs, 8 hits, 1 error, 4 left on base. Maplewood had 1 run, 9 hits, 1 error, 11 left on base. For Washington Island, Ben Johnson had 2 hits and an RBI with a double, and Luke Geiger had 2 hits and an RBI with a double. For Maplewood, Cody Kissinger had 2 hits, and Jaden Diller had 3 hits and an RBI. Washington Island scored 2 in the 6th and 1 in the 7th, and Maplewood had scored 1 in the 9th. Once again, it was Washington Island 3, Maplewood 1. It was a game of the unbeatens today, and it took 10 innings, as Kohlberg defeated Sister Bay today 7-6. Kohlberg had 7 runs, 14 hits, 2 errors, 8 left on base. Sister Bay had 6 runs, 9 hits, 1 error, and 8 left on base. Winning pitcher was Trevor Reinhart with 9 strikeouts. Losing pitcher was Sam Forker with 10. For Kohlberg, Austin Roy had 4 hits and 3 RBIs with a double. Devin Chington had 3 hits and RBI with 2 doubles. And Braden Leist had 2 hits. For Sister Bay, Spencer Cross had 2 RBIs with a double. And Tom Sawyer had 2 hits and an RBI. Despite a 5-run deficit in the 7th inning, the Bays almost came all the way back, eventually falling to Kohlberg in the 10th inning. Kohlberg scored 2 each in the 3rd, 5th and 7th, and 1 in the 10th. Sister Bay scored 1 each in the 2nd and 8th, and 4 in the 9th. Once again, in 10 innings, it was Kohlberg over Sister Bay today, 7-6. I'll go over the scores, the standings, and next week's schedule right after this.
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0: The Brewers beat the Atlanta Braves today 9-4, and the Brewers begin a three-game series at the Cincinnati Reds starting tomorrow night, 5:35 start, 6:10 first pitch on WDOR-FM. Once again, here are the scores from week number 7 in the Door County Baseball League. It was Bayless Harbor over Institute, 12-2. West Jackson Ford over Egg Harbor, 13-2. Colberg over Sister Bay, 7-6. And Washington Island over Maplewood, 3-1. Here are the standings. Colberg is 6-0. Sister Bay and Washington Island, 5-1. West Jackson Ford is 3-3. Egg Harbor and Bayless Harbor, 2-4. Maplewood is 1-5. And Institute is 0-6. Next week is week number 8 in the Door County Baseball League. All games on Sunday. Colberg at Institute, West Jackson Ford at Maplewood, Washington Island at Egg Harbor, and Bayless Harbor at Sister Bay. This has been your Door County League scoreboard here on WDOR, brought to you by the Washington Island Ferry Line and Husby's Food and Spirits in Sister Bay. I'm JD. Good night.
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